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5: Hi, I'm Phoebe Humphrey. Anthony Albanese says his thoughts and prayers are with the Pope after it was revealed the pontiff has lung cancer. The 71-year-old had surgery to remove part of his right lung and is recovering in hospital. The PM says Pope Leo is a source of inspiration. Labor is coming under fire as it prepares to introduce its 30% minimum tax on trust today. The budget proposal has sparked concern from both businesses and families, while the Greens are pushing for a Senate inquiry. Liberal frontbench Michaelia Cash telling Seven it'll affect hundreds of thousands across the nation.
6: You're talking about mum and dads who wake up every morning. They take a risk. You know, they do the hard work that government needs them to do. And Anthony Albanese's reward to them, we don't care about an estimated $13.3 billion in potential restructuring costs.
5: The changes are set to take effect July 2028. Meantime, the federal government says rent caps are not the solution to the nation's housing crisis. An overwhelming majority of Australians are calling for the government to intervene and cap the cost of rent as it soars to record levels in some areas. But Housing Minister Claire O'Neill has told Seven that's not the answer.
7: I really agree that housing is too expensive in Australia, but we have to do this the hard way, and that is building more homes for our country.
5: And a new report has found nearly 90% of Aussie households aged 55 plus have at least one spare bedroom. Realestate.com.au says downsizing can help unlock more housing supply across the country.
4: 2NM, your sport now.
5: In sport, the final day of the AFL trade period is underway. The Bombers have upped their offer for Lions defender Kitty Coleman, while the Eagles are still working on an offer to get Jack Viney from Melbourne. Australia has taken a 1-0 lead in its test series against South Africa with a 214-run win in Durban overnight. And Aussie tennis star Alex de Minaur is into the quarterfinals of the Shanghai Masters, the Demon advancing in straight sets, setting up a clash with world number one Alexander Zverev. That's the latest news in sport.
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9: Mostly fine conditions expected around the valley for your Wednesday. Tomorrow we're looking at a few clouds around the valley, 22 degrees for Thursday. Friday, showers, 22 degrees. Saturday, showers easing to start the weekend with 23. That's your 981 2NM 4-day forecast and 2NM.com.au. 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

0: 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I ain't afraid of no ghosts. Who you gonna call?
1: Ghostbusters!
0: I ain't afraid of no ghosts.

great Parker Jr. at 981 2NMG. That's been given a run over the years, hasn't it? Ghostbusters, and we had Ghostbusters 2, and we thought, oh, that's the sequel, that's done. But then Ghostbusters Afterlife, which involved the grandkids, and that one a couple of years ago called Ghostbusters Frozen Empire. And remember when they tried to do it with just an all-female cast, which took place in an entirely alternate universe, doesn't really connect to the others, and had Melissa McCarthy, I think Kristen Wiig was another one who was in that, can't remember the other ladies, but certainly has had a good run, that franchise of Ghostbusters. Your Better Music continues with Roxette next, and it's the Gunners now. This was a James Bond theme, Live and Let Die at 2NM.

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0: Rock Set at 2NM. I was doing some maths the other day, trying to work out how many shopping days got till Christmas. Then I stopped because it was too scary. But I think we've got about 10 or 11 weeks before we hit Christmas. So that means one good thing, the Upper Hunter Glencore Christmas Spectacular, back for 2026, all the festivities you know and love, the rides for the kids, face painting, market stalls, jumping castle, Santa, of course, will be along. And you can't forget the Warburton Estate Agents fireworks display at the end of the night. All the action kicks off from 5 p.m. on December 12 at the Muswellbrook Showground. So circle it with a big circle in your calendar. This year's Upper Hunter Glencore Christmas Spectacular with 2NM.
1: 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We'll be gone in 10 minutes. 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

0: Richard Marx, 981 2NM, better music and more of it. If you love trivia, night coming up on Friday evening at the Scone Bowling Club. 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All funds raised going towards supporting youth programs in our local area, and they're also encouraged to bring along a non-perishable food item to help stock the Scone Neighbourhood Resource Centre pantry. You'll find all the details at 2nm.com.au.
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cheers to those moments in music you just have to crank up. 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

0: 2NM, that is me for today. Maximum Music Lunch is next. Barnsley and Whitney. And Europe. And that's just the start. 60 minutes worth coming up next. The Maximum Music Lunch. Have a terrific afternoon. Catch you again tomorrow.
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2: Morning, Barrett, Tiffany. 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
7: Hi, I'm Phoebe Humphrey. The Treasurer will introduce Labor's minimum 30% tax on trust today. It's the second part of the federal government's budget tax reforms. 490,000 small and medium Aussie businesses are structured through trusts. Meantime, legislation to set up a national gas reservation scheme will also be introduced to Parliament today. The federal government wants to force exporters to set aside up to 20% of their gas for the domestic market. It's in a bid to put downward pressure on prices. The Prime Minister has released a statement following Pope Leo's cancer diagnosis. The 71-year-old pontiff had part of his lower right lung removed during surgery this morning. Anthony Albanese says his thoughts and prayers are with the Pope, wishing him a quick recovery. It's been a rough year for Aussie mortgage holders, but we're being assured there's smoother seas ahead. The Australian Property Institute predicting recovery on the horizon across all six states from July next year. The Institute's Dr. Sherman Chan says it's in contrast to a more timid approach for the rest of this year.
8: Overall, market confidence is just very subdued at the moment because people are worried about more interest rate hikes in the coming months and they are still waiting for greater clarity regarding government policy directions.
7: And the man charged with the murder of rapper Tupac Shakur has been sentenced to 40 years to life behind bars in the US. Dwayne Davis's sentence was handed down in a Las Vegas court following his conviction in August. Tupac was fatally shot in 1996.
1: 2NM, your sport now.
7: In sport, the Matildas struck early in their win against Haiti in France this morning. Letitia McKenna hit the back of the net in the second minute before the Aussies went on to win the international friendly 7-1. To cricket now, Australia has the upper hand heading into the second test against South Africa after taking out the first in Durban overnight by 214 runs. Second test starts on Sunday. And Beth Mooney will play her 100th ODI in today's third one-dayer against Bangladesh. Australia leads the series 2-0. That's the latest news and sport.
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3: Mostly fine conditions expected around the valley for your Wednesday. Tomorrow we're looking at a few clouds around the valley, 22 degrees for Thursday. Friday, showers, 22 degrees. Saturday, showers easing to start the weekend with 23. That's your 981 2NM 4-day forecast and 2NM.com.au. It's where you get the latest local info and events from around the Hunter.
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0: 981 2NM, better music and more of it. Whitney Houston's How Will I Know? Hello, it is Kev. The Prime Minister of this very country, Anthony Albanese, was asked the other day what he thinks about 2NM being played in the workplace.
1: People who are hearing about what's going on.
0: Yeah, so what you're saying, Prime Minister, is you're a fan.
1: I'm a supporter.
0: Yeah, you're up the final countdown of 2NM.

0: Better music here, more of it for the Upper Hunter at 981 2NM. Christopher Cross, it is Sailing. Belinda Carlisle is going to be here next year. It's her G'day and Goodbye tour. And yesterday she announced a brand new gig, which is going to take place in Newcastle at the Civic Theatre. That's on March 17. Those tickets are on sale now. If you want to go and see Belinda Carlisle, and she's on the way in 4 minutes. And also Phil Bailey and Phil Collins at 2NM.
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2: 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The Vatican confirms that Pope Leo has been diagnosed with lung cancer. Trusts will be slugged with a 30% minimum tax hike from today. An iconic HBO series is getting the reboot treatment and a mammoth win for the Matildas in France. 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

0: 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And Mitch Cleary, Sam McClure take care of all the hard work. 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
2: I'm Harrison Preeb. Labor is moving to introduce a minimum 30% tax on trusts, with the Treasurer downplaying the impact on small business. Jim Chalmers insists only 200,000 will be affected in any given year, but Greens leader David Shoebridge warns discretionary trusts could be used by the wealthiest to minimise their tax.
3: Deeply concerned that there's some new carve-out for the wealthiest to get some tax lurk when they're paying their private school fees.
2: It's been a rough ride for mortgage holders, but there's some light at the end of the tunnel. The Australian Property Institute predicting recovery on the horizon across all six states from July to September next year. The Institute's Dr. Shemaine Chan says the RBA could be a stick in the mud, though.
4: People are concerned about the interest rate outlook. And second, people are hoping to have more clarity regarding how the CGT and negative gearing changes will be implemented, which is why the market is expecting a recovery.
2: Meanwhile, millions of Aussies have delayed paying their power bill so they can pay their rent. New research by Finder has found 23% of Australians have missed or delayed at least one bill in the past year to cover their rent or mortgage. And the Vatican's confirmed that Pope Leo has been diagnosed with lung cancer. The 71-year-old has undergone successful surgery. Prime Minister Anthony Albanese has released a statement saying his thoughts and prayers are with the Pope, wishing him a quick recovery.
0: 2NM, your sport now.
2: All eyes are on the Brisbane Lions as the AFL trade period reaches its final day. Both Kitty Coleman and Will McLaughlin want to move to Essendon and Melbourne, but the Lions are playing hardball, rejecting both offers. A huge signing coup for the Dolphins, with England captain George William joining the NRL club next year, the 31-year-old heading to Redcliffe on a two-year deal. And the Aussie cricketers have drawn first blood in their test series against South Africa, winning the opening match in Durban by 214 runs. And that's the latest in news and sport.
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1: Mostly fine conditions expected around the valley for your Wednesday. Tomorrow we're looking at a few clouds around the valley, 22 degrees for Thursday. Friday, showers, 22 degrees. Saturday, showers easing to start the weekend with 23. That's your 981 2NM 4-day forecast and 2NM.com.au. It's where you get the latest local info and events from around the Hunter.
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0: Coming up tonight, we go totally 80s for an hour with our 80s and 8. There's John Mellencamp out of 82, and that is Hurt So Good. It's Kev the Savo. Hello. Well done to the Aussie cricket team. The men got that first test win against South Africa overnight, wrapping it up and winning by 214 runs, and Captain Pat was pretty happy.
1: I think particularly from the position we were on day one, six down, felt well behind where we wanted to be, and then mainly through Renshaw clawing our way back, kind of grinding it out, and then once we had the lead, not giving it back. Even sometimes where we have got that fire in front, I feel like we haven't been as ruthless as we could, but I think our standards were very high for the last 3 or 4 days since that, and very satisfying.
0: And Matty Renshaw picking up the man of the match on the way for you. Going to do Jerry Rafferty and also the Fine Young Cannibals.
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0: 81 2NM. Better music here. More of it. Pete Holland back in for Brekkie tomorrow morning from 6. Filling in for the Bear. There's Stevie Wright. And Evie's part 1, 2 and 3. And we're only 59 days away from the Upper Hunter Glencore Christmas Spectacular. It is back at the Muswellbrook Showground Saturday, December 12. Gates will open at 5. You'll have all the activities for the kids, the rides, the face painting, the market stalls. There'll be a free jumping castle as well. All the singing of your favourite Christmas carols and wrapping things up with the Warburton Estate Agents Fireworks Spectacular. So put it in your diary. It's all thanks to Harvey Norman and also the Muswellbrook District Workers Club, the Upper Hunter Glencore Christmas Spectacular, proudly presented by 2NM.
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0: 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Anthony Albanese has revealed his role in delaying a controversial policy that drew fierce criticism from small businesses. 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
2: Hi, Harrison Preeve. Australia's new national gas reservation scheme is expected to take effect from January 2028. Labor's plan would force LNG exporters to reserve a portion of their supply for the domestic market. Resources Minister Madeleine King has told the National Press Club it's expected to bring down power bills, but isn't putting a timeframe on it.
3: We expect the oversupply part of the reservation to put that modest oversupply into the system, which will push down those prices. So we do expect to see that downward pressure on prices.
2: The federal government is introducing legislation to impose a minimum 30% tax on discretionary trusts. The plan is facing fierce opposition from the Coalition and the Greens and small business groups who argue it could unfairly hit family-run businesses that rely on trusts. The Prime Minister's released a statement following Pope Leo's cancer diagnosis. The 71-year-old pontiff had part of his lower right lung removed during surgery this morning. Anthony Albanese says his thoughts and prayers are with the Pope, wishing him a quick recovery. And there's been a spike in violence and sexual abuse against children in the past decade. The research conducted by the University of Sydney, Dr. Lucy Grummet has told the ABC violence against boys has more than doubled in recent years.
4: We found a steady increase in sexual assaults among girls over the whole period. And then for boys, we see sort of stable rates with a strong increase in the last 3 to 5 years.
1: 2NM, your sport now.
2: The AFL trade clock ticking with clubs scrambling to get deals done before tonight's deadline. Brisbane has dug its heels in over Kitty Coleman, reportedly rejecting Essendon's offer for pick 27 and a future third rounder, while West Coast remains in the hunt for Trent Rivers and Jack Viney. And Australia's clinched a 214-run win over South Africa in the first test in Durban, our bowling attack restricting the Proteus to 206 all out in its second innings.
1: 2NM weather.
5: Mostly fine conditions expected around the valley for your Wednesday. Tomorrow we're looking at a few clouds around the valley, 22 degrees for Thursday. Friday, showers, 22 degrees. Saturday, showers easing to start the weekend with 23. That's your 981 2NM 4-day forecast and 2NM.com.au. It's where you get the latest local info and events from around the Hunter.
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1: We know you love variety, and we also know that two is better than one. So we've dug deep in the music library and found two from your favourite artists, including some you haven't heard in ages. This is the Two Ups at Two.

0: Better music and more of it for your workday. Tops at 2, Brian Adams, run to you, and everything I do it for you. Brian will be here next year, his Roll with the Punches tour, February 26 and 27 in Sydney at the Afterpay Arena. Those ticks, if you want to go, they're on sale now. Get them through Ticket Tech. But when Brian started out, he wasn't quite sure how a musical career was going to go.
1: Well, I mean, when you start out, you don't really, you don't know. And I suppose I always sort of felt like I was going to be the bass player in the band or something. You know, I never really thought I'd be the front. And the only reason I got the job on the front because nobody else wanted to do it.
0: On the way in your 2 Ups at 2, we'll do a pair from the Bee Gees and also Bonnie Tyler.
2: 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We'll be gone in 10 minutes. The 2NM Street Team is coming to your town. 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
4: 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Plus, there are also reports that Southside News Agency has beautiful greeting cards and a wide range of giftware and lighters. 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
2: 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Check 1, 2. We know you love variety, and we also know that 2 is better than 1. So we've dug deep in the music library and found 2 from your favourite artists, including some you haven't heard in ages. This is the 2 Ups at 2, 981 2NM.

been granted permission from the gaming authorities to play Two Up every day. Or should that be Two Ups? Come in, Spinner. It's the Two Ups at Two. The Hunter Valley's 981 2NM.

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0: 181, 2NM, better music and more of it coming up tomorrow at 6. Pete Holland back in for Brekkie as we do your two ups at 2. Bonnie Tyler, It's a Heartache and Holding Out for a Hero coming up in a couple of weeks' time. Halloween, do you get into it? Do you dress up your house? Do you have the lollies ready in case the kids come a-knocking? Well, one thing that you may like to do, a bit of a fun family night out, it's Cinema Under the Stars, which is on at the Denman Recreational Sports Ground. It's on Friday, October 30, and they're screening the Disney movie Hocus Pocus. 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
4: I'm Harrison Freve. Every gas exporter will be required to play their part in Labor's push to boost domestic supply. The National Gas Reservation Scheme is due to begin in January 2028, requiring exporters to keep a portion of their gas in Australia. Resources Minister Madeleine King acknowledging some companies, including South Australian producer Santos, face constraints.
5: As we go through this year of setting up the domestic supply obligation, that is something we'll work through with each and every exporter after they get their licence and how that demand supply obligation works.
4: On the ABC, the PM under pressure from the opposition over the government's handling of its credit card ban for tax bills. Angus Taylor has used question time to target Treasurer Jim Chalmers over what it's labelled a botched plan.
6: Today we learnt the Prime Minister was forced to step in and clean up the Treasurer's botched ban. How much more humiliation does the Treasurer have to endure before the Prime Minister puts him out of his misery and sacks him?
4: A Queensland prisoner has scored a High Court win, clearing the way to freeze her eggs while behind bars. Rachel Smith, who's serving a 10-year sentence for drug trafficking, says she wants to keep open the possibility of having children after her release. Authorities and the lower court said no, but the nation's highest court has ruled egg freezing is about protecting fertility, not assisted reproduction.
0: 2NM, your sport now.
4: The final day of the AFL trade period, with several players still in limbo ahead of tonight's 7:30 deadline. The Lions and D's still hanging over Will McLaughlin. Brisbane rejecting Melbourne's latest offer of pick 48 plus a swap of future second round picks. Australia's hunting a series sweep against Bangladesh in the third women's one dayer in Brisbane. Beth Mooney becomes the 10th Australian woman to mark 100 ODI appearances. And the Matildas have returned to the winner's circle this morning, thumping Haiti 7-1 in their international friendly in France. And that's the latest in news and sport.
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7: Mostly fine conditions expected around the valley for your Wednesday. Tomorrow we're looking at a few clouds around the valley, 22 degrees for Thursday. Friday, showers, 22 degrees. Saturday, showers easing to start the weekend with 23. That's your 981 2NM 4-day forecast and 2NM.com.au. It's where you get the latest local info and events from around the Hunter.
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0: Better music and more of it right now. Jonesy and Amanda in from 4 o'clock this afternoon to drive you home. There's Virgil Sharkey, and that is a good hard hello. It is Kev. Those unwanted house guests. You know the ones that just won't go away? I'm not talking about the family members after Christmas. I'm talking about the bogan moths. Yes, we've had to deal with them for quite some time, and they don't seem as though they're going to go away anytime soon. Why? You can find out all the latest on our website. Coming up next for you, Boston, and also Joe Cocker and Jennifer Warnes.
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2: 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The Vatican confirms that Pope Leo has been diagnosed with lung cancer. Trusts will be slugged with a 30% minimum tax hike from today. An iconic HBO series is getting the reboot treatment, and a mammoth win for the Matildas in France. 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
10: Turning the clock back on October 14, let's start with a couple of screen legends who passed away on this day. Errol Flynn died in 1959, age 50.
11: Even a man like me can find something bigger than himself.
10: And it's the anniversary of Bing Crosby's death in 1977. He was 74.
12: I tell you something, it's kind of dangerous putting those knights up on white horses.
10: Now, it was in 1926 that Winnie the Pooh by A.A. Milne was first published.
13: Oh, yes, I'm rumbly in my tumbly.
10: Martin Luther King was awarded the Nobel Peace Prize on this day in 1964.
14: I accept this award on behalf of a civil rights movement which is moving with determination.
10: The 10-second barrier in the 100 metres was broken for the first time in 1968. At the Mexico Games, when American sprinter Jim Hines ran 9.95 seconds.
15: And look at the time there, inside the world record, and Jim Hines takes the gold medal.
10: And in 2023, Australians overwhelmingly voted against The Voice.
16: I don't think anyone in this campaign was arguing against closing the gap. A lot of people have voted against this constitutional change.
10: Topping the October 14 birthday list is legendary singer Sir Cliff Richard. He's 86.
17: I feel great.
10: Laura Rory Lawrence is 85, coached some of Australia's best swimmers and taught us all how to be safer around pools.
17: It's alive, dinner.
10: Special one for Moody Blues lead singer Justin Hayward. He's 80, had a solo hit from War of the Worlds. Australian singer Pete Murray turns 57. Seen better days. Champion Winter Olympics gold medalist Stephen Bradbury is 53 today.
18: Stephen Bradbury of Australia crossed the line.
10: And finishing with a couple of cricketers, champion Aussie all-rounder Glenn Maxwell turns 38.
19: Maxi hits that. That's gone all the way.
10: Bowler Ashton Agar is 33.
20: Ashton Agar has added a wicket now to his runs.
10: Finally, Sir Roger Moore was born on this day in 1927, famous for playing the Saint and then James Bond in seven movies. He died aged 89 in 2017.
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0: better music and more of it for your workday. There's the Eagles and Best of My Love to an M. Got to be another cloudy day tomorrow and going to see a few showers about Friday, Saturday and also on Sunday. The Breast Green New South Wales mobile screening van is in Muswellbrook for the next week. You can go along to the Muswellbrook PCYC. Appointments for this are necessary, so you're going to need to go to breastscreen.nsw.gov.au or give them a call 13 20 50 on the way. Metal as anything. And also Chisel at 2NM.
1: 80s hits you love. No, I wish that I had just seen the girl. The 90s and 2000s. And 60s and 70s tracks that stand the test of time. The Hunter Valley's 2NM.
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We go totally 80s for an hour with our 80s at 8. It is almost 4. Fresh news update is next. Jonesy and Amanda on the way to drive you home with Tears for Fears. Also Michael Jackson and Oasis. Have a good one.

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5: Afternoon, I'm Harrison Preeb. The federal government will need to get the Greens on side to pass its 30% minimum tax on discretionary trusts in the Senate. The Treasurer says while the use of trusts has doubled in the past 20 years, it's still only used by a fraction of the Australian population. Greens leader David Shoebridge is critical of the change.
6: Deeply concerned that there's some new carve-out for the wealthiest to get some tax lurk when they're paying their private school fees.
5: Big time, the Prime Minister has been challenged by Angus Taylor over how much more humiliation Jim Chalmers can endure before he's sacked. The opposition leader claims the PM's been forced to clean up the Treasurer's mess over the ATO's credit card payment ban. Anthony Albanese has hit back during question time, arguing Mr Taylor should be concerned about keeping his own job.
7: Now, the bloke warned who is in danger of being sacked is sitting right there. You have the member for Canning working away. You have Josh Frydenberg out there on the book tour. He's putting aside his shyness, Mr. Speaker, Josh Frydenberg.
5: A teenage peepater is facing eight more charges after allegedly ploughing into a group of Newcastle Knights fans. 10 people were injured in the incident on NRL Grand Final Eve. And one in five Aussies say their biggest financial worry is groceries. New data from Compare the Market says 20% say it's a major source of household stress.
1: 2NM, your sport now.
5: In the AFL, Collingwood's hopes of landing Jaden Short are fading. The Richmond defender still pushing for a move to the Pies, but negotiations remain at a standstill. The Storm could be at risk of losing one of its biggest stars after tabling a massive pay cut. Veteran Cameron Munster reportedly being offered a two-year extension worth around $750,000 a year as he prepares to hit the open market on November 1. And the Aussies have won the toss and sent Bangladesh into bat in the third women's ODI in Brisbane. And last check, the visitors 3 for 31 in the 14th over.
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8: Mostly fine conditions expected around the valley for your Wednesday. Tomorrow we're looking at a few clouds around the valley, 22 degrees for Thursday. Friday, showers, 22 degrees. Saturday, showers easing to start the weekend with 23. That's your 981 2NM 4-day forecast and 2NM.com.au. 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
9: Jonesy. Yeah, personal friend.
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9: The legendary pirate Jonesy.
11: He's a genius. That's what the J stands for.
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5: Good afternoon to you, Amanda. How
17: Hello,
5: are you today?
17: I'm well. How are you going?
5: I just want to brook something with you before the show starts.
17: I'm ready.
5: I heard you say the phrase, no wakaramas, before. You were in a chat with some sales executive and you went, no wakaramas.
17: Have I offended you?
5: You're not the

0: averaging a tick over 600. Heifer counterparts for 46 cents a kilo. Deer are selling from 400 to 534, and they averaged around 493. Too few yearling steers for buyers again to start with, and they sold at cheaper rates and generally sold anywhere between 470 and 582 cents. Similar story with the yearling heifers, and they made between 420 and 480 cents a kilo. Around 100 cows offered light at two scores to both restock and process sold from 255 to 374. Heavy 3 and 4 score cows were 5 to 15 cents a kilo better off, making between 370 and 405 cents. Angus Barlow for MLA at Singleton.
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6: Afternoon, I'm Harrison Preve. The federal government has introduced legislation for a 30% minimum tax on discretionary trusts. The LNP opposes the move, with Labor needing the Green support to pass the bill through the Senate. Treasurer Jim Chalmers insists most Aussies won't be impacted.
7: Even though the use of trusts has doubled in the last 20 years, it's still only used by a fraction of the Australian population. More than 95% of Australians don't get trust income.
6: Meanwhile, Labor is determined to put downward pressure on energy prices by keeping more Aussie gas onshore. Addressing the National Press Club, Resources Minister Madeleine King says from 2028, exporters will be required to keep a percentage of their gas for domestic use.
8: It is a really important part of this whole scheme that downward pressure will be put on prices that will be felt by the consumer.
6: A $1 billion gold mine proposed for the New South Wales Central West is back on the table. The federal court overturning an Aboriginal heritage declaration that blocked the McPhillamys mine, finding there'd been no public consultation. The project's fate now rests with the Federal Environment Minister. Rex has pulled the pin on two of its regional New South Wales flight routes, blaming fuel costs and a lack of demand. The airline suspending services from Sydney to both Orange and Port Macquarie from October 25. And Snezhana Wood has been seen for the first time since husband Sam was arrested for DV offences. The 46-year-old photographed without her wedding ring in Melbourne as she attended one of her daughter's dance concerts.
4: 2NM, your sport now.
6: Australia considering a batting shake-up as it looks to seal the Test series against South Africa in Port Elizabeth. Matt Renshaw could be moved back to the top of the order after scoring 190 and 82 in the Aussies' dominant Durban victory. Meanwhile, Bangladesh 4 for 84 in the 27th over against Australia in the third women's ODI in Brisbane. And it looks like there could be some very last-minute deals on the final day of AFL's trade period. The Lions still working on possible trades for both Kitty Coleman and Will McLaughlin.
4: 2NM weather.
9: Mostly fine conditions expected around the valley for your Wednesday. Tomorrow we're looking at a few clouds around the valley. 22 degrees for Thursday. Friday, showers, 22 degrees. Saturday, showers easing to start the weekend with 23. That's your 981 2NM 4-day forecast and 2NM.com.au. 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
23: Good afternoon to you, and we're coming live to you from TikTok Tucker Central.
24: That's right. I am cooking eggs a la orange. We have, we've got a few more minutes. They were double yolkers, these eggs. We've emptied out the insides of half oranges. We took the pulp out, put some bacon, egg was cracked in, a bit of butter and a little bit of milk. But most of the eggs were double yolkers, so they're taking a bit longer to cook. Yeah, I think we need to get
23: I don't see why that would be the case.
24: Well, if it was one egg in that space, it'd have more space to cook.
23: But the yolk is denser than the albumin.
24: Albumin, and don't you mention dense. Pot calling kettle black. So anyway, I think they need to, let's play some songs. When we come back, we will eat this. We will eat it.
23: Also, the inordinate amount of time men spend in the bathroom.
24: It's not funny. It's a big deal and women are outraged for a number of reasons.
23: It's all coming up. It's Jonesy and Amanda driving you home for Jam Nation.
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0: Hello, it's Jonesy the Man to drive you home. TikTok Tucker.
1: You hungry?
2: TikTok. I enjoy cooking bacon and stop working with flow. You're making slap.
3: What are you talking about?
4: What are you?
5: An idiot sandwich.
6: Gonna make you go yuck.
0: It's about to go off.
7: Have a listen. Here it goes. The quietest alarm ever. That is the sound of our little oven here, telling us that our eggs a la range are cooked to perfection. Let's turn that thing off. All right, so what we've got, that we had a couple of oranges. We scooped out the inside pulp and we put some cooked bacon in the bottom. Let me open the door.
0: Yeah.
7: Put some cooked bacon in the bottom.
0: I don't want you to beat that air oven to death like you beat the air fryer.
7: Okay.
3: 30.
7: That was that. Listen to me. Well, I'm telling you our recipe.
0: Yes.
7: We've scooped out the half of the oranges. So we've just got orange casing. We put some bacon in. We cracked an egg. A lot of them were double yolkers. That's why they take a little bit of time to cook.
0: Mm-hmm.
7: We put a tiny bit of butter, a little bit of milk on top, salt and pepper. Now it's time to eat our eggs a la range.
0: Amanda is reaching into the oven and pulling out the eggs. Is that hot?
7: They smell quite nice, actually.
0: Yeah.
7: I'll be intrigued to see if they taste orange-ish. Okay, Ryan, here's yours.
8: Yep.
7: You get a double yolker.
8: Thank you.
0: Right.
7: It's like Oprah. You get a double yolker. Oh, that's hot. You get that one, Brendan. Are you happy with that?
0: It looks a little bit heavy.
7: Well, do you want one that's a little bit more cooked?
0: No, that's all right.
7: Okay. And, look at that one's all spilling out the side. I'm going to take this one. Now, when I say three, I don't know how hot it's going to be.
0: Oh.
7: Dig in and make sure you get a little bit of the side casing as well.
0: Oh, it's very hard.
7: One, two, three.
0: I think.
7: Go.
0: Did you munch it? Yeah.
7: Oh. Yum. I like it.
0: I like it.
7: Ryan likes it. How do you not like it?
0: I don't think I like hot citrus.
7: Okay. Well, stop saying citrus. It's as if you're having some eggs for breakfast with a glass of orange juice. I think that is delicious. That's from a cookbook from the 70s.
0: I think. Once I have a bit.
7: I like it.
0: Or am I just in the afternoon slump?
7: That is very nice.
8: Oh, I don't know.
7: We will put this. Yum. I'm going to eat some more bacon. We're going to put this very detailed recipe on our socials.
0: Yep.
7: Try it. Eggs a la range from the 1970s. I like it.
0: One thumbs up from Jonesy.
7: Two thumbs up from me. How about you, Ryan?
6: Two. Making slap, gonna make you go yuck.
7: Coming up next.
0: Yes.
7: Men spend an inordinate amount of time on the loo and women are getting fed up. We're going to talk about it next.
0: It's Jonesy and Amanda driving you home for Jam Nation.
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0: Hello there, it's Jonesy Demanda driving you home across Australia this Wednesday, the 14th of October. Good afternoon to you.
1: I read something very interesting recently, and this is by a divorce coach. She wrote this on her Substack.
0: A divorce coach?
1: Yeah, people who probably, I assume this is maybe a lawyer or a therapist who helps people through divorce. And what she has said, this is the headline, "Are men weaponizing pooing to avoid household responsibilities?" So don't pull a face.

0: is. Let me explain what she's saying.
1: Right, yeah.
0: This is the thing. She's saying are men aware that what they do is what she said. A lot of men come home from work.
1: Mm-hmm.
0: They have to go to the loo, or it happens in the morning. They go to the loo, and they can be in for half an hour at a time. And what are they doing? They're scrolling through their phones. They're zoning out. They're having quiet time. In the meantime, their partners don't have that option and are picking up the slack. And
1: oh, this, I no, don't know about
0: I think
1: that.
0: This is – well, you're not the man. Women are saying, what are men doing? They're saying, I know he has to go. That part is true.
1: Mm-hmm.
0: What becomes revealing is everything that gets attached to that. He's there on the phone. The door is locked. He gets an extra 20 minutes. The assumption that someone else will handle whatever happens in that meantime. Mums can't necessarily walk through a bathroom door and become a private citizen. Kids will always walk in on you in the loo. Mum, someone's always wanting you. At those busy times at the end of the day and early in the morning,
1: yeah.
0: Men get this extended driveway time, I guess it is.
1: Come on.
0: Do you not agree?
1: No, I think that's just one too many podcasts of people talking about this stuff. That doesn't happen at all. I remember my dad, when he used to go to the dunny, everyone would be after him. Where's dad gone? And he'd go, oh, for God's sake, give me 5 minutes. I've just got to go to the dunny. You know, that's what happened in the 70s.
0: And I think
1: the women like this, they start this thing. It's not the case. Men probably do spend a bit longer on the toilet, but it's because that's the way we're wired. But
0: it's not
1: because we're trying to get out of some duty.
0: It's not because you're wired. Why does it take you longer to do a number two than anybody else? It doesn't. What takes longer is that you're given that time. This is what these people are saying.
1: Yeah.
0: Just sit on your phone. Dad's in the loo. Leave him alone. And women are going, it's half an hour at night.
1: Sounds like a Mamma Mia chat to me that sort of they're looking for some outrage that
0: doesn't
1: exist.
0: No, I think it's true. I asked the girls in the office here.
1: Yeah.
0: We've all got little kids.
1: Well, they worship at the teat of Mamma Mia. They're all the same.
0: Do you not think this is real?
1: No. It's good chat, though.
0: I think it's real.
1: I tell you this. So I remember many years ago I used to work, back when I worked for a living, in an aluminium smelter making aluminium bases and casts and things like that. And there was a dude, he'd always go, and we call him S-Break, because he'd always go for about 20, 30 minutes to get out of work.
0: Yeah.
1: And he'd go in there for a smoke.
0: Yes.
1: One day he fell asleep and set himself on fire in the toilet.
0: Oh, that's a Mamma Mia story from the oldest time.
1: I can see Mia lapping that up.
0: I think this stuff is real. I'd like to, all right, well, let's
1: I'm happy for it.
0: Let's ask, is this real?
1: Well, what do you want to do? What is this?
0: Well, what I was going to do is something about what happened while he was in the loo. Hey, the house burnt down and he missed it because he's on the toilet. But maybe it also should be, is this happening? Because I think it is.
1: Oh, I like that. What did he miss while he was on the loo?
0: Well, to do that, Brendan, you have to acknowledge that men spend time in the toilet.
1: I agree unequivocally. Men spend time on the toilet, but it's for no nefarious reason other than that's what
0: other
1: we
0: than
1: do.
0: Time out. It's not for dropping a number
1: two. I don't think it's
0: time.
1: It's not time out. I don't
0: no,
1: think any
0: it's
1: guy.
0: For time out. Well,
1: Dad went into the toilet for 16 years and now he's a deadbeat dad.
0: And reads the newspaper.
1: Oh, I remember those days.
0: Yes, exactly. This is those days, except it's a phone.
1: You go into the toilet here with the form guide and say, don't bother me for 20.
0: I'm trying to find if this is real. I think it is real. But also, let's ask people, what did he miss while he was on the loo?
1: I love it. I reckon the tribal drum will be for that.
2: I'm in here.
0: Apparently not, according to Brendan Jones.
1: No, I think you and I are agreeing. We agree.
0: Okay.
1: Would you agree that we agree?
0: Well, no, I don't agree that we agree, but I agree that men do this.
1: It's Jonesy and Amanda driving you home for Jam Nation. 981 2NM.

0: Hello there, it's Jonesy and Amanda driving you home. The tribal drum is beating. He was in the loo the whole time.
1: Are men weaponizing number two?
0: You know, can I explain myself? Podcasts say weaponizing. That's not the case.
1: Well, this is a you're not maybe the person, maybe not. But how about this? This is a woman who is a divorce coach, and she has said that she's hearing from many, many women that she thinks men are using the bathroom to bail out of life. Now, when I say life, I am overstating that. But for half an hour in the morning, maybe half an hour in an evening, they come home, they sit in the loo, no one can disturb them, they scroll on their phones, they have their alone time, which is great, except the other partner is feeding the kids, is giving them a bath, is putting them to bed.
0: Yeah, right.
1: Why don't you believe this?
0: I just don't believe it. I just believe, like, you know, I think there's a degree of hysterics that go with this. I don't think men are that nefarious.
1: No, it's not nefarious. I don't know. It may not even be conscious that they're doing it, but they allow themselves the space to do it.
0: Well, I will agree with you.
1: And going to the toilet means no one can touch them.
0: Men certainly spend a lot longer on the Brasco than the ladies do.
1: Yes. All right. Well, let's see.
0: Jenny has joined us.
1: If people have a story. Hello, Jenny.
2: Hi, Jonesy and Amanda. I definitely agree that the husband, well, my husband weaponizes his toilet time.
0: Does he?
2: 40 minutes at a time, every time. And he's got a very specific thing he does now. Whenever we come home from grocery shopping, he says, oh, I've got to do a shop. I'll say shoot for the show.
1: Sure.
2: But I've got to do a shop shoot. And he gets out of putting all the groceries away because he sits there for another 40 minutes and it's every time guaranteed.
0: Right.
1: Wow, because the ice cream will melt if you leave it for him to unpack.
0: But he's actually even calling it that.
1: Wow. See, this is exactly what we're talking about. It's exactly what we're talking about.
0: But Jenny, I think if you said to him, I said, well, can you put the shopping away first? Do you ever say that?
2: I have. Yeah. I've even tried leaving it there, but like Amanda said, the cold stuff will go off because he'll just sit there forever in trouble.
0: My youngest son.
1: See, that's how you can use it as an excuse. I have to go to the toilet.
0: He does that whenever I say, we've got to move this couch.
1: Yeah, he's weaponized it.
0: I go, no, you're doing the couch first. Yeah. This will make you crack along.
1: Yeah, he's weaponized it.
0: Thanks, Jenny. Would you stop saying weaponized?
1: This is what this is what we're talking about.
0: From Jenny to Josie.
1: Hello, Josie. Does your partner do this?
3: Not the groceries, but he seems to disappear straight after meals. So when I have to, you know, clean the benches, wash the dishes, dry the dishes, put the dishes away, he's still not back. So he says he's very regular.
0: And I think that's what we're getting. We're getting to the nub of it. That's what men are basic creatures.
1: We have the same body that you do.
0: Yeah, of course you do. Of course you do. But you say things
1: imagine
0: like,
1: if women cooked dinner and said, that's it, I'm off for my post-dinner number two.
0: But you do podcasts and talk about weaponizing and stuff like that. Men don't do that.
1: No, but when the word weaponizing makes it sound deliberate, they're not even aware of what they're missing out on. And the women are the ones, and this is what I'm reading, the women are the ones who are having to do the dishes, get the kids washed, all that kind
0: of
1: stuff.
0: I do the dishes. I do all the stuff. Well, I used to cook. You know, when we did the breakfast radio show, I did all the cooking. Now my wife does the cooking because I get home at dinner time.
1: I'm not saying all men, Brandon.
0: And she's claiming it with my little grandson. He looks at Nanny like she's some sort of wizard.
1: Man, you're on the loo. You missed the whole thing.
0: She's been cooking for the last 8 months.
1: Well, we're hearing that this does happen. It may not happen in your house, but this happens. Hello, Alicia. Hi, Alicia.
4: Hi. How are you?
1: Very well. Is this resonating with you?
4: Oh, look, I can absolutely agree with you, and I'm sorry, Josie, but you're wrong, because I had a male housemate who I lived with, and he said out loud, just admitted out loud to me, he was a father of two little girls, married, and he said, I really hate the morning routine with my little girls, so every single time they get up and it's time for them to eat breakfast, brush their teeth, get dressed for school, he'd say, I need to go to the toilet, and he'd stay on the toilet until he could hear that his wife had got them ready for school, they'd been dressed, that everything was done, their bags were packed and ready to go. Then he would magically be ready to reappear, and off they go.
1: Wow. See, Brandon?
0: Well, that's evidence right there.
1: There's
0: I've never
1: evidence
0: seen that.
1: Right
0: I can't imagine
1: there.
0: Someone would be so devious
1: There's
0: with that.
1: There's evidence right there.
0: Maybe my wife wouldn't let me get away with that.
1: Well, but when you say, I have to go to the toilet, that's why it's so easy for guys to do it. It's not like saying, I'm just going to sit on the couch and look at the ceiling for a while. When you have to go to the toilet, what a brilliant excuse.
0: Strange can of worms.
1: Haven't we just?
0: It's Jonesy and Amanda driving you home for Jam Nation.
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13: Hi, I'm Sally Pearson. The Matildas have thrashed Haiti 7-1 in this morning's friendly in France. Letitia McKenna bagged a brace for the Aussies with Caitlin Ford, Daniela Gaelic, Claire Wheeler and Holly McNamara also finding the back of the net. Australia is hunting a series sweep against Bangladesh in the third women's one-dayer in Brisbane, Beth Mooney becoming the 10th Australian woman to mark 100 ODI appearances. Dons duo Matilda Dyke and Alexandra Morecambe have signed one-year contract extensions, keeping them at the AFLW club until the end of 2020.
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0: Hello there, it's Jonesy Demand across Australia, driving you home. The tribal drummer's beating. He was in the loo the whole time.
1: Interesting, isn't it, that that's always been the trope. Dad's in the loo, give it 20, give him his space, give him his time. But women are saying men, without maybe deliberately, I don't know, they're weaponizing their poo time in spending hours in the loo, scrolling on their phones. And while they're doing that, they're getting out of doing things. We've heard stories about the meal's over, I've got to go to the toilet. Yeah. Spend half an hour while the table gets cleared. Shopping's home. It's out of the car. Oh, I've got to go to the toilet. Can't put it away.
2: This is all new to me because obviously I don't do this, but there was a time when I used to read a lot on the toilet. When I was a kid, I used to read a book on the toilet.
1: Not good for you.
2: No, well, with the advent of the mobile phone, I'd scroll through my phone. Then I read an article that it's not good for your whole system, your works.
1: No,
2: that's the irony, while I was on the toilet.
1: That's right.
2: Gen Y Rise generation, like I know my youngest son, whenever I ask him to do work, mate, we're going to move a fridge slash bed slash lounge. All of a sudden, he disappears.
1: Oh,
2: and then I just get my neighbour to help me. Well, so maybe it is happening.
1: My son spends so long on the loo. We're on holidays and he was in there. I could see people queuing up outside. So I had to text him saying, get off the loo. People need it. Ryan, what about you?
3: Well, look, I don't think I weaponize my poops, but I do tend to take quite a while because I get sucked into Instagram reels. In fact, at work here, we have motion activated lights in the toilets. And they're obviously on a timer. So I was in there once for so long, the lights just went out.
1: Wow.
3: And I was just sitting there in the dark and I had to use like the torch on my phone to,
1: to find your way out.
2: That's why Ryan puts on November Rain. When you hear November Rain.
1: Or Evie part 1, 2 and 3.
2: Sam has joined us.
1: Hello, Sam. What do you make of all this?
4: I think it's very, very, very true, including the weaponizing part. I've got a family story for you. My dad used to be one of those guys who took the newspaper into the bathroom and spent a bit of time in there. But I overheard him talking to my husband, being the son-in-law, giving him a bit of a chat about it, having a bit of a discussion, does he do something similar? And if he doesn't, he should, because it's a great way to get out of things, chores, other stuff. And then also to put it to tell the children, because we've got two boys who are now in their early 20s, so they learnt it as a... what do you call it? A hierarchical story?
1: Yeah, yes, right. A family tradition.
2: Hierarchical story. This is as good as weaponizing.
1: So this it is passing down the baton of spend a lot of time in the loo and you'll get out of stuff.
2: But, you know, I just
1: and this is the man, Brendan, who said you didn't think this existed.
2: Well, I didn't think it existed.
1: Oh, look, here we've got a man now. We've got Pete.
2: Pete
1: Hello,
2: is with
1: Pete.
5: Hi, guys. How you doing?
1: Very good. Well. Is this true? Do you do this?
5: No, this is coming in from a brother. So, when we were kids, like, you'd see him, he'd pick up his book, and then, like, you knew you sort of had to beat him to the loo, because he was going to be in there for at least an hour. And it's funny that now I look back, that during that hour, a lot of jobs used to come up, like, I'd have to do the vacuuming, or, you know, as a kid, I never tweaked, but now it's just making so much more sense.
2: Yeah, Pete, maybe it's not all men, but, you know.
1: Seems to be a lot of them.
2: Maybe it's. Because my brother.
1: Seems to be a lot of them.
2: My brother comes around to my house, and I've got, like, a bunch of great books, like a beautiful Harley Davidson embossed book, and he'll grab it. It's a hardcover. And he goes, I'm just off. And I go, not with that book, you're not.
1: Oh. It's not even absorbent.
2: Thank you, Peter. We'll wrap this up with one more man. Paul.
1: Hello, Paul. What do you think?
6: Hello there, all. Look, I think this falls into the category of men are from Mars, women are from Venus. We are very, although we have the same bodies, we have a very, very different brain. Men are lazy, so they will do anything they can to get out of doing anything they can. And if that's locking themselves away in the toilet for half an hour or more, well, they'll find a way to do that. I think that mums particularly need to be more selfish, find their way to avoid, get out of it, move on, get out of the way, and say, Dad, you've got it. See you later. I'm out of here. Go for a walk. Do whatever you want to do.
1: So you it's interesting because when we look at this, if someone says, I have to go to the toilet, it's very hard to say, no, you don't. So what you're saying, Paul, is call the bluff and actually women leave the house.
6: Yes, make your own go to the toilet, whatever that might be. Because if you don't do it, then men will, husbands, dads will let you be the one who is always called upon.
1: Interesting, isn't it? Maybe this is an eye-opener because a lot of people are thinking, hang on, that actually happens.
2: Two other rooms in the house, like the laundry.
1: Oh, yes.
2: I'm just making jokes.
1: Well, Brendan, do you now appreciate that this happened?
2: I do appreciate it. I obviously, I'm not the guy that does that.
1: But you now appreciate that other men do. You've heard it. Just say yes.
2: I've heard it. Yeah, I've heard it. I've seen it. I'm still asking questions. No, okay. I know what you're saying. My fellow man, I don't think are that devious is all I'm saying.
1: I don't even know if it's conscious a lot of the time.
2: Well, thank you for all your calls. Coming up, we've got Instagram on the way. I've got a good feeling about Instagram. $2,000. It's Jonesy and Amanda driving you home for Jam Nation.
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1: Hi, I'm Harrison Preeve. A recording device found inside a female-only cabin on a Navy ship has sparked a military police investigation. The device was discovered aboard the HMAS Leeuwin on Sunday while docked in Cairns. Senator Jackie Lambie claims it was found in shower facilities, with allegations footage may have been uploaded online. An Australian man is in a critical condition after reportedly being kidnapped and stabbed in Colombia at the weekend. Frank Stephen Ramirez was on holiday attending a music festival when he was forced into the back of a car, robbed and stabbed 25 times before being thrown from the moving vehicle. The federal government is cracking down on discretionary trusts, introducing a bill to impose a minimum 30% tax. Treasurer Jim Chalmers says it'll close a loophole by wealthy Aussies to legally reduce their tax bills.
2: We know that there are legitimate reasons to use trusts, including succession planning and asset protection. But the flexibility provided by discretionary trusts allows some people to plan their tax affairs in ways that aren't available to most workers and families.
1: And overseas, some red faces at the White House after the US President's new press secretary made her debut. Katie Zachariah replaced Caroline Levitt, who resigned in August to spend more time with her family. She spent just 15 minutes at the lectern during her gaffe-filled briefing.
3: The idea of not spending evenings with my kids is completely unacceptable. So my husband, that's a good one.
0: 2NM, your sport now.
1: Brisbane isn't budging on Essendon's latest offer for Kitty Coleman, the Lions knocking back pick 27 and a future third-round selection in exchange for the defender. West Coast is still chasing Melbourne pair Jack Viney and Trent Rivers ahead of tonight's AFL trade deadline. In the NRL, a boost for the Dolphins, signing England captain George Williams on a two-year deal from 2027. And Bangladesh 6-4-142 in the 42nd over against Australia in the third women's ODI in Brisbane.
0: 2NM weather.
4: Mostly fine conditions expected around the valley for your Wednesday. Tomorrow we're looking at a few clouds around the valley, 22 degrees for Thursday. Friday, showers, 22 degrees. Saturday, showers easing to start the weekend with 23. That's your 981 2NM 4-day forecast and 2NM.com.au. 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
17: Everything is fraught with controversy these days.
18: Well, Olivia Dean has just completed a fabulous tour of Australia. You know, Dean.
17: Yeah, Olivia. Nice.
18: I know lots of people who went to see her. She was absolutely brilliant, apparently.
17: Mm-hmm.
18: But I did see someone bring into question some concert etiquette at Olivia Dean's show. Not about Olivia Dean.
17: No.
18: But I'd be interested to know what you think.
17: Well, we've got many ventures that we can take this to.
18: What do you mean?
17: Well, yeah, your pub test could be a whip poll, could be can of worms. Actually, we did can of worms just last hour, pretty much, with the whole.
18: Could be a would you rather. Well, let's discuss it and we'll see which way we choose to go.
17: Well, what a cooler chat. Okay, we'll put our brains together.
18: That won't take long.
17: Instagram makes its return as well. It's Jonesy and Amanda driving you home for Jam Nation.
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0: Hello there. It's Jonesy and Amanda driving you home. Olivia Dean. How good is Olivia Dean?
1: I love Olivia Dean. Who doesn't love Olivia Dean? She's just completed a very successful tour.
0: Hello there. It's Jonesy and Amanda driving you home. Olivia Dean. How good is Olivia Dean?
1: I love Olivia Dean. Who doesn't love Olivia Dean? She's just completed a very successful tour of Australia. I did see this post, however,

0: There's most of the seating in most modern stadiums, most of it these days, I think, is seated, isn't it?
1: Yeah.
0: What do you do?
1: That when you see some performers, they come along and they see everyone just sitting down.
0: And they feel, Australian audiences are notorious for sitting down. And often American performers go, what does it take to get you guys on
1: your
0: feet?
1: Could be worse. Could be Japanese. Japanese just sit there and they're dead quiet.
0: Are they? Yeah. Remember we went to see Rolling Stones and it was Glenn A. Baker didn't stand up. He's the only person in the whole theatre who didn't stand up. And I thought, I felt sorry for the people in front of him because they were conscious that they were blocking him. But who doesn't stand up when you're seeing the Rolling Stones?
1: But he was wearing that crazy Fez hat.
0: So the people behind him couldn't see either. And the organ grinder and the monkey, the whole thing. But this started a widespread debate online. Fans in the seated section should remain seated is what a lot of people are saying. And others saying, you go to a concert, you should be allowed to guilt-free stand up.
1: It's a tough one. I'm always very mindful of my fellow concert
0: goers. I know, but if it's your favourite band and your favourite songs come on.
1: Yeah.
0: And you want to stand up for the whole show, what do you do?
1: Have you ever had a situation like this?
0: When Melanie and I went to see Barry Manilow. Who doesn't stand up and dance to Barry Manilow? Rolling Stones, Barry Manilow.
1: You would have been the youngest person in the crowd.
0: We were in the very back row of quite a small venue and we thought, we're going to stand up and scream along all night.
1: How did the other 10 people go?
0: No need to be mean. But then a group of people in wheelchairs came behind us.
1: And that was
0: and
1: it.
0: We swore.
1: Yeah.
0: No disrespect to them, but we thought, but there goes our night
1: sat down.
0: Well, we said to them a couple of times, do you mind if we stand up?
1: Yep.
0: But we were conscious of it and we didn't stand up the whole night.
1: Did you say, we're just going to wait till he gets one of more of his Rocky tracks?
0: Oh, Brendan, stop it. You're the one who went to see Marie, Donnie and Marie.
1: Those in glass houses
0: should not throw stones.
1: I had a sleeping bag and rolled it out.
0: I wasn't middle-aged. My parents took me to see Marcel Marceau. I wish I was making that up.
1: I was 8 years of age. I was wearing velour.
0: Oh, were they rocking out? Anyway, the point is, what do you want to do? Do you want to do
1: a... Well, it's not a pub test. I feel that we've done it. We've been to the pub a fair bit. It's not a can of worms because we did that about men weaponizing pooping.
0: Why don't we do... do a whip poll?
1: We need a quick fire, instant snapshot of what Australia thinks about any given subject.
0: Let's phrase it, standing up at concerts.
1: Booyah.
0: What do you make of it? Yes or no?
1: It's Jonesy and Amanda driving you home for Jam Nation.
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0: Hello there, it's Jonesy and Amanda driving you home. An instant rapid fire snapshot of what you think on any given subject, the whip poll. And today we're talking about Olivia Dean. Olivia Dean, for those that don't know, is this artist.
1: We're not talking about her in particular, just that she's the catalyst for this conversation. Someone went to see her brilliant concert, loved it, but took a picture of the person's back who was standing in front of them and said, this is pretty much my view.
0: Yeah.
1: Because she said, this person said, when has it become normal for everyone to stand throughout an entire concert in the seated areas?
0: I was just reading this lady who's got some sort of autoimmune problem where she has sore joints, she can't stand up.
1: That wasn't written on the post. No, that's a separate social.
0: But I always bear that in mind if I do go to a concert about standing up. I like to, whatever people are doing in front of me, if they're standing up, I'll always apologetically turn around to the people behind me and say, oh, look, everyone else is standing up.
1: See, it's awkward. It's very awkward. But if it's a band, they want to see you standing up. They want to see you enjoy yourself.
0: Yep.
1: I mean, I know for a fact that when you were younger, you went to see these guys. You went to see Donnie and Marie in Uvalua, you've said. I mean, you couldn't stay in your seat.
0: We were 8 years of age. It wasn't like we had a choice. It wasn't like I said, hey, Mum, take us to see Donnie and Marie.
1: I don't know what the truth of that was, Brendan.
0: She said, you boys will like this. And I knew for a fact that we didn't like it.
1: I reckon you did. Anyway, this is what we're asking you today. Standing at a concert, whip poll, yes or no?
0: Dwayne, what do you think?
2: I think no. A friend of mine recently went to a concert. Cost us $700 for front row seats, and the artist went and called everyone in the back row to come down the front. Couldn't see anything of the concert.
1: No.
0: I hate when they do that.
1: No.
0: When they go, you know, they become some sort of big.
1: And you've paid $700 for front row seats.
0: Hey, Elton, keep them up the back.
1: Oh, no. Thank you, Dwayne.
0: Louise has joined us.
1: Louise, yes or no, standing at concerts?
3: No, I'm against it for the most part.
1: Oh, your kids aren't happy either by the sound of that.
0: You've got a lot
1: Thank
0: going
1: you,
0: on
1: Louise.
0: There, Louise. Sandra has joined us.
1: Sandra, yes or no?
4: You should stay seated if you're in a seated area.
0: Yeah, interesting. You're very, very strict about that.
1: Yeah, but there's so many seated areas. Often these venues don't even have standing areas.
0: Mm-hmm.
1: You can't even stand in the aisle. Security doesn't let you do that.
0: Yeah, yeah. But what about good old do-gooder concert provider that says, oh, come on everyone down the front?
1: Yeah, well, that's a one-off.
0: Julie has joined us.
1: What do you think, standing up at concerts, yes or no?
5: Absolutely not.
1: Oh, okay. But people have very firm opinions.
0: Julie, you had something else to add to that.
5: I'm one of these people who has difficulty standing.
0: Okay.
5: So it's fair enough at the end. When they're doing their encores or that sort of thing, but not during the concert. Let people, if they've paid for a seat, let them sit and let them see.
1: Yeah. All right. Thanks, Julie.
0: Julie be working on that fumey face.
1: Well, let's see what everyone else thinks.
0: Linda.
1: Hello, Linda. Standing at a concert, yes or no?
6: Yes, stand up. If you want to sit down, stay at home and watch YouTube. Stand up and get into it.
0: Thanks, Linda. Good work.
1: Thank you.
0: Mel has joined us.
1: Hello, Mel. What do you think? Yes or no?
7: No. I pay to sit down. I expect to sit down and enjoy the view.
0: Right. I pay to see a diving act. I want to seize me a diving act.
1: All right. Thank you, Mel. And we'll wrap it up with Ben. Hello, Ben. Standing at a concert, yes or no?
8: Amanda and Jonesy, most definitely yes, and dance like no one's watching.
1: Yeah.
0: There you go. What have you seen lately, Ben?
8: Oh, gosh. Barnsley and Ice House. Was the last one I went to.
0: Oh, good oh.
1: Not Donnie and Marie?
0: Okay.
8: No, not Donnie and Marie. A long time ago for that.
0: Yeah, but don't.
8: Not even I'm that old, don't
0: Ben, I was eight.
1: Oh, you
0: When you're eight, you're just prisoners to your parents.
1: Oh, okay. Well, most people are saying stay seated. That's interesting.
0: Thank you for all your calls. In the meantime, Instagram is here. It's Jonesy and Amanda driving you home for Jam Nation.
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1: Free money. Fast money.
2: Extra cash.
3: Any money. Jonesy and Amanda's.
0: What you need now is 10 questions, 60 seconds on the clock. You can pass if you don't know an answer. We'll come back to that question if time permits. You have a question right, $1,000.
4: That's right. You can make it $2,000 by answering a bonus question, but it is double or nothing.
0: Melinda is with us. Hello, Melinda.
5: Hi, how are you?
0: Great. What's going on?
5: Oh, not too much. I'm excited to do the questionnaire.
4: All right.
0: Instagram. Melinda's got a name.
4: Oh, like, why we should Wait, change the name of it to the questionnaire?
0: To the questionnaire. Melinda, we want you to win this because it
4: this
0: has been
4: gone
0: some
4: off
0: time.
4: For a while, so let's see if we can make it happen for you. As we said, there's 10 questions, 60 seconds. Say pass if you don't know because we might be able to come back, okay?
5: Yep, all good. Thank
4: Melinda,
5: you.
4: Here we go. Here's question number one. How many hours are there in 2 days?
5: 48.
4: Question two, what colour is a ruby?
5: Red.
4: Question three, which Asian language is also the name of a fruit?
5: Mandarin.
4: Question four, a plié is a term used in what dance style?
5: Ballet.
4: Question five, how many sides does a pentagon have?
5: Five.
4: Question six, what's the capital city of Singapore?
5: Pass.
4: Question seven, which sport is Lance Armstrong known for?
5: Pass.
4: Question eight, what make of car is a Land Cruiser?
5: Four drive.
0: More information.
4: What make of car?
5: Toyota?
4: Yes. Question nine, how many holes are on an average golf course?
5: One.
4: Oh.
0: Melinda.
4: You started to panic by then. There's 18.
0: There's 18.
5: Sorry.
0: Oh, Melinda, you started off so
4: You really did.
0: Like when you got plié, I thought, wow, Melinda's going to do it.
4: The capital city of Singapore, it's not a trick question, but the answer is Singapore.
5: Oh. Yep.
4: And Lance Armstrong is known for cycling.
0: Mm.
5: Oh.
0: And according to the teachings of John Farnham, if you go to Singapore, they'll cut your hair in Singapore.
4: Does Lance Armstrong know that?
0: Well, he's got a shortcut.
4: Wow.
0: Well, Melinda.
4: Melinda, thank you for playing. You gave us some pleasure with golf course with one hole on it.
0: I'd like to play golf with Melinda.
4: Thank you. We'll play again tomorrow.
0: If you'd like to play, jonesyandamanda.com.au. 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

0: Good afternoon. It's Jonesy D'Amato driving you home this Wednesday afternoon. My algorithm gives me great content. There's a lot of stuff and people complain about algorithms, but really it's about what you click on and what you enjoy.
1: Okay. Well, what are you in trouble for?
0: Nothing. Sydney sweating on a jet ski. I don't know why that came up in my algorithm. Clearly, China is listening to my phone. But I get a lot of Indiana Jones stuff, and I love Indiana Jones stuff, like how Steven Spielberg melted all the Nazis' faces in Raiders of the Lost Ark. You remember the end there?
1: How did he do it?
0: Gelatin, hairdryer, time-lapse camera. Yeah, it's all pretty good. And he used solid eyeballs so the eyeballs wouldn't melt as well.
1: Not real eyeballs.
0: No, solid, like, prosthetic eyeballs.
1: Right.
0: Or when the baddie, you remember Belloc, swallows the fly? Do you remember he's standing there, Indy's there with a rocket launcher, and he's going to blow up the Ark. And Belloc says,
2: "Your persistence surprises even me."
0: Here we go. There's the fly.
3: "You're going to give mercenaries there a bad name."
0: Did you see it? And I'll run it again for you. Ryan, rewind it.
1: Okay. Where is the fly?
0: Okay, go. There it is. On his lip.
3: Mercenaries a bad name.
1: And it goes into his mouth.
0: Yeah.
1: The
0: intimacy coach had a hell of a day. Fly. Later on said,
1: "How'd they do it for 8 takes in a row?"
0: What happened there? So there's that. But something that's come up recently is, how did Indy keep his hat on in all those scenes? And, you know,
1: but they've got stuff to put inside it, like felt.
0: Yeah, but he was riding horses, he's fighting Nazis, he's dodging propeller blades from planes and the like. It's recently come to light that Harrison Ford stapled his hat to his head with an old-fashioned craft stapler.
1: No.
0: This is a scene from the behind the scenes. Look.
1: Oh, my gosh.
4: That should do it.
0: That should do it.
1: He's actually just, he's stapling his hat to his head.
0: Harrison Ford is one of those guys. In a recent interview, he said this.
5: Still have the,
6: see it?
5: Yeah. You do what you need to do.
0: You do what you
1: What's
0: need to
1: What's he pointing
0: do.
1: At? He's pointing
0: the
1: at the scars
0: scar. On his head. What? You don't get that these days.
1: No.
0: And also, when he had to do the lovemaking scenes, it was difficult as well because he had to pull the hat off. Spielberg had to break out the crowbar. Tell you, folks, it's harder than it looks.
7: Righto, you two. That's
1: so
7: enough.
1: So method.
0: Think about that when you're watching your next movie. We will be back again tomorrow.
1: We will. If there's anything you'd like to hear again, your feels, please, jonesyandamanda.com.au.
0: Perhaps you'd like to register for the Fast Five or Instagram.
1: You can do all that there too.
0: A world of entertainment awaits. Good day to you.
1: See ya.
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3: 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Plus, there are also reports that Southside News Agency has beautiful greeting cards and a wide range of giftware and lighters. 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
10: 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Ever fancy doing stand-up comedy? More details on today's show. Stay with us. Coming up next, what did you win as a kid?
11: 2NM.

0: Christian O'Connell show. Yesterday on the show, we had so many stories, incredible scenes. What did you win as a kid? We were blown away by the response you had from people, various prizes that you won as a kid. Jamelia hit the lotto on her 9th birthday. This story's incredible. In 1981, she won five numbers, got $500. Ooh. Now, one of you crunched the numbers. That's equivalent now to $2,500.
1: Wow.
0: Imagine a 9-year-old winning $2,500. Now, all Jamelia got out of all that money was a lousy yellow tracksuit. Jordan, I won an iPod Shuffle from a Pepsi Max bottle. My brother and I got KFC, and the drink labels had codes you could text in for prizes. Remember that?
2: Yes, yeah. Mm.
0: My code wasn't a winner, so I asked if I could enter my brother's code instead. He said yes. It ended up winning the iPod Shuffle. I've never told him the winning code was actually his. Wow. Christian, I won a bike as a 10-year-old from the local bottle shop. I need to find out months later that I didn't actually win it. I was gifted it because my dad spent so much time in the shop. A lot going on here.
2: What's going on?
0: Jason won a colouring competition in a local paper around 40 years ago, received a kitchen sink full of ice cream from the ice creamery.
2: Incredible.
0: Andrew in 1987 won tickets to go and see the He-Man movie on Agro's Cartoon Connection. Carla, also winner of Agro's Cartoon Connection in the 80s for the Rosebank Stack Hat competition. She lived on a farm with a gravel driveway, said it was unsafe without a helmet and won. It was one of those bright yellow ones. She still got it. This one's great. Janine, when I was about 9, my mum and my siblings and I entered a Grace Brothers competition to win bikes. Mum was on a mission. She'd collect a pile of entry forms, and then all four of us would sit in a cafe filling them out, like a production line. We must have entered more than 1,000 times. At the live draw, we won all three bikes.
1: Oh, you're kidding. That's
0: awesome. One for each of us. By the second bike, the person drawing the numbers had twigged and was unimpressed. Patsy, what have you won as a kid?
1: I won for my apple tea cake at our local agricultural show. I won a big fat blue ribbon as first place, which was really impressive. I think it was a school thing and you could cook something in home economics and enter it in the local show. So I got first prize. Then it was really impressive. I think it was a school thing and you could cook something in home economics and enter it in the local show. So I got first prize.

0: Can you gamble on that? Because I reckon I know which one I'll
1: That's a little bit fixed.
2: No.
1: I smell a rat.
2: No. So Mac won that year. That was grade five.
1: Rhea, what did you win as a kid?
0: I remember back in the day, Mars had a competition where every sixth Mars bar, you open the wrapper and you could win a free Mars bar. And this went on for a couple years. But everyone cottoned on that in the packs, like in the boxes, if you went to the sixth bar in the box, that was always the winning one. Because they wouldn't shuffle them around. Yep. Obviously, they come out of a factory.
1: And this is before people had like cheat codes that were being dispersed online or on Reddit forums.
0: Yeah, so it only spread by word of mouth. So you'd go to the convenience store, move aside the box that it's the front, go to the freshie at the back, take the sick Mars bar from there, go to the storekeep, take that one, and get a free Mars bar every time.
1: What I love about this is that the Mars Bar Corporation must have had a lot of brainstorming about how we're going to run this. And obviously thought kids are so thick, they won't crack this algorithm.
0: If kids put their minds to getting free stuff, they will figure it out.
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Christian O'Connell's show. All right, going to play a message. And before I do that, I just need to tell you a bit before about the guy and what it's come from. In July, I published a book, and it's called Unscript. And the book is everything I've learned and all the mistakes I've made from 22 years of working in radio. And when I wrote the book, the dream really was that it could help people maybe change their relationship with their voice. And even if you didn't find

0: You know, speaking sometimes gets a bit jammed up for you and a bit difficult in certain situations at work or at home, and also how to tell better stories. It was just that actually it would teach you a bit more about a lot of our communication and connection. We think it has to be perfect, and social media puts this huge pressure on us now, and it doesn't need to be like that. You cannot connect to anyone trying to be perfect. And the point I was trying to get across in the book, and really we live it every day on the radio show, is that our messiness, that's where the magic is. And in the book, at the end of the book, I put my personal email in there, hoping that people might want to drop me a line. I think most people just presumed it's just a gimmick. Mm. We live in that world these days. He's not actually going to read them. They do come to me. I do reply. I love getting your messages. And then towards the end of last week, I got the most amazing message that when I played it, I was in tears. It really, really blew my heart wide open. And I went to play it to my wife. She also cried as well. This is a message from an amazing man called Stuart Richardson. And now Stuart wants me to play his message because he hopes that some people might be listening and actually might be inspired by Stuart's incredible story. Stuart has a stutter. Have a listen to this. He's got a beautiful, powerful voice that he's fallen back in love with. This is Stuart.
1: Hi, Christian. I just wanted to send a quick note to say thank you for your Unscript book. I'm actually playing it through for the second time. One of the biggest lessons I took from the book, a meaningful connection happens when we're brave enough to share ourselves with others. Living with a stutter has made communication challenging throughout my life. But this book encouraged me to step outside my comfort zone and keep growing. As someone who stutters, I spent a lot of time navigating those challenges. And I recently attended a Maguire course in Melbourne to work on my speech and take back control. As I read Christian's story, I realised how important it is to share ourselves with others rather than hide behind our fears and insecurities. I wanted to mention that due to my fear of stuttering, there is simply no way I would even have attempted to reach out to you like this prior to listening to your book and attending the course. Your message about vulnerability really hits home. Thank you for putting your story and the WAYS framework out into the world. It's made a massive positive impact on me. Thank you again, Stuart Richardson.
0: Stuart really wanted me to play his message, and hopefully it's one of hope. And I tell you what, we're all in awe of his courage. So get this, Stuart and I have been swapping quite a few messages. I feel like I've made a friend here. And on Friday, he sent me a message to say that his Friday night, he was going to a Toastmasters meeting.
2: Oh, wow.
0: Toastmasters is a competition in public speaking. Isn't this incredible what's happened? Now he's falling back in love with his own voice and overcoming his fears. It's incredible.
3: It's huge.
0: And if there are people that listen to this, and maybe you do suffer with a stutter, the Maguire Foundation, the Maguire Program, I saw the documentary a couple of years ago about this on SBS. It's people who have struggled with stutters training and helping other people overcome their fears, and they can really make huge differences. If you want to find out more, and obviously Stuart there was just saying how it totally changed his life, so much so that he's now, you know, getting into Toastmasters. He's unstoppable now. He'll have a Netflix special within the year. You can find out more at themaguireprogram.com. Now, over the weekend, Stuart's obviously had to think about everything that's waking up for him right now. And he sent me a message and he said, Christian, I really feel inspired right now. Can you think of a challenge that would really encourage me to go even further. Wow. And so I've really had a good think about this to honour what Stuart wants, his invitation. And I have got an idea, and it involves not just Stuart, but some of you as well. I'll tell you what it is next.
2: 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But don't muck around. We'll be gone in 10 minutes. The 2NM Street Team is coming to your town. 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

0: Christian O'Connell's show. Thank you very much for all your awesome messages about Stuart's incredible message. What courage. Just what joy as well to rediscover his own voice as well. I do believe that they should teach. Anyway, I almost gave away what we're going to do. I've just got to wait a beat. Christian, thank you for playing Stuart's incredible message. I've started since I was about 5. I'm now 56 and can relate to everything Stuart said. I hate public speaking and even speaking to people on the phone. It can be so hard. I will look into the Maguire program. That's from Melissa. Melissa, thank you very much for your message. Matthew, Christian, what an inspiration Stuart Richardson is. Yeah, he really is. And so when I was so moved when I got his message, and then another one at the weekend saying, hey, Christian, can you think of a challenge for me now? And as soon as I saw that he'd attended a Toastmasters, I realized this guy's, he's got the eye of the tiger now. And we really need to set him a challenge. And a lot of people, you know, they say it's the number one fear for people is public speaking. And so the highest form of public speaking is stand-up comedy. And that's what my challenge is to Stuart, is that we would put on a stand-up comedy night. We're going to do it in 7 weeks' time. And Stuart, I asked him if I set up a comedy night, and listeners will come and be in the audience, and it's for people who've never done stand-up comedy before. This is fancy doing it. I want you to be the first act. And I said, but look, this might be too much, or might not be just what you want to do. Toastmasters is incredible. It takes a tremendous amount of courage. You don't need to do this, and you don't need to do it for me. Only say yes if, as soon as you hear this message, it's an immediately yes. Because often when we think about something we want to do, you go, oh, I've got to love to do that. And then the next thing that comes to you is, but you can't. You'll be scared, or you'll screw up, or you embarrass yourself. Anyway, Stuart has accepted.
1: Oh, wow. That is a brave legend.
0: Can you believe this guy?
1: Wow.
0: He said, I'm there. I'm in.
1: What a man. That's crazy.
0: And so my invitation to Stuart is now my invitation to you. We are going to do this. We're going to do it in 7 weeks' time. It's going to be in December. And the audience is going to be you guys. And you guys are also going to be on the stage as stand-up comedians. I'm going to have 8 acts, as they're called. So it's going to be 8 of you. The first one going through is going to be our man, Stuart Richardson. And if you're listening to this going, oh my God, I'd love to do something like that, but you're nervous, no one's going to heckle you, I will personally mentor all the 8 acts. We've got time. We've got 7 weeks. If you just want to get up there and tell a story, brilliant. I'll help you shape that and put it together. I'll help you work with your nerves and everything else. You'll learn a lot from this. I really do believe, I almost said it earlier, I think they should be teaching kids stand-up comedy at school. What an amazing thing for people to do. You've got to organize your thoughts. You've got to work through fear. And it's about finding your own voice as well. It'd be a great thing for kids to learn how to do. They do, you know, various debating competitions.
1: Yeah.
0: Add into that stand-up comedy. So if you've really wanted to do stand-up, and you sat listening to this going, I couldn't do that. I'll stumble and set it on. Be inspired by Stuart. Get the spirit from Stuart. Use some of that courage. Stuart's going to do this. He's going to get up there, stutter or no stutter. If he stumbles, it doesn't matter. He's getting up there, and he's going to go and do stand-up at the end of the year. And also, what a great thing. You know when people would go over Christmas and, how's your year? What do you get up to? You can look them in the eye going, oh, let me tell you about this. I did stand-up comedy.
1: I'm a stand-up comedian.
0: Yes. Put it this way. I asked Stuart Saturday morning. I said, hey, listen, I've got this idea about a stand-up thing. Would you do it? I'm going to get a load more acts if you say yes. He said yes Saturday. I got an email from him this morning at 5 a.m. with some ideas for his routine.
1: Already?
0: Oh, yeah.
1: Oh, my goodness.
0: This is brilliant. So, do you want to be on the stand-up night with Stuart? We will mentor you. We'll get you ready. You'll get all of our support and a very welcoming audience here in Sydney of people that just want to see you do your best. Most importantly, the reason to do this, to enjoy yourself up there, telling your stories as well.
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0: Christian O'Connell Show. We're looking for your eye songs. Eyes down on some comedy. For the bad ones, 50 lashes. Getting ready for that stand-up night. I'll have a tight five, just an eye. Just on eyes. 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You got it. 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
1: Oh, but that's got to be a goal.
0: I thought you might say that.
1: It's got to be a goal.
0: Because, you know.
1: It simply must.
0: Let's talk about specs.
1: Savers, gold.
0: You got it. Well done. Lash Christmas.
1: Silver.
0: What are eyes without lashes? I don't know why I've got a Scottish accent there.
1: What are eyes without lashes?
0: Lashes.
1: So profound.
0: Aye. It's a deep one, isn't it? You know? Lens down under.
1: Silver.
0: Yeah, they're getting worse now. And I don't know whether this is good or bad. It could be either. Hold it further away, tiny menu. What is this? What is this? What is that?
1: Fatty, I'll defer to you. Gold or bronze?
2: Bronze. Minus 1,000.
0: Further away, tiny menu.
2: No.
0: Rio, what have you got?
1: The gorillas have got some little eye drops.
0: Yeah.
1: Feel good blink. Feel good ink.
0: Bronze.
1: Do you remember when you had that really long eyelash?
0: Gosh, yes.
1: It was the lash. It was the monster lash.
0: Yeah, gold as well. All right, what have you got then? Your eye songs. Let's see. Lashes to lashes.
1: Silver plus.
0: Eyeliner in the stream.
1: Silver.
0: I saw the signs.
1: Yep, silver.
0: Respectable.
3: Respectable.
1: That is gold.
3: Respectable.
0: Well done, Jared. Sweet bifold glasses of mine.
1: Silver plus.
0: Dumple. Sinead O'Connor. Nothing compares. 2-for-1 at Specsavers at the moment.
2: Gold.
0: Not sure about crisscross eyed. I don't think we can do that one. Return of the Macula. Gold. Return of the Macula. Not Gloria. Cornea.
1: Cornea. Gold.
0: Pretty fly for a pink eye.
1: Gold.
0: That's from Amanda. Wanda, can you read the letters on the wall, please?
1: Yeah, gold.
0: Richard Holst, well done. The Village Pupil.
1: Silver.
0: Cataracts in a Cradle.
1: Gold.
0: Retina of the Mac. A lot of the Return of the Mac ones coming through today.
1: Silver.
0: Private Eyebrows. Private Eyebrows.
1: Gold.
0: Oh, another Return of the Mac one before we go. Return of the Macular Degeneration.
1: Dark silver.
0: Come on, keep it light, guys. Bright side of the dial. I can see clearly now. I've been to Specsavers.
1: Gold a million.
0: Whoa, one of the best ever.
1: One of the best ever.
0: Who'd have thunk it, eh, Glenn? All right, who is today's winner?
1: Respectacle, Jared.
0: That's the Christian O'Connell Show for today. Thank you very much for the amazing messages from Stuart's message. If you do want to take part in our stand-up night, this is for people who've never done stand-up comedy before, but you really want to give it a go. I'm going to mentor you over the next 7 weeks. So if you just want to get up there and tell one story, that's great. The audience is going to be you guys, listeners to this show. The number one rule is no heckling. 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Intern Pete is going to be jumping out there and doing a set as well. 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And again, thank you so much. All your amazing messages about Stuart and his courage and his story. 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
1: Good evening. Welcome to the 80s at 8. Shane Bryan with you. Tonight, we take a look at one of the biggest revolving door bands in Australia. In fact, I think it might even still be going now, the Party Boys. Hold your head up. We'll talk to one of the guys who was there right at the very beginning, Mr. James Rain. We'll spill the beans on how it all got started. But right now, let's get underway. This is Steve Earle travelling down that Copperhead Road on the 80s at 8.

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0: Australian rock was absolutely firing, and out of that scene came one of the greatest revolving door supergroups of Australia, the Party Boys. The idea began in Sydney in 1982 with Paul Christie from Mondo Rock and guitarist Kevin Borich. The concept was pretty simple. Get some musicians together when they had a break from their regular bands, play the songs they loved, and have some fun with it. Well, the first lineup was absolutely ridiculous. Paul Christie, Kevin Borich, former Angels drummer Graham Buzz Bidstrup, Harvey James guitarist, and out front, Australian Crawl singer James Rain. Now, Rain actually happened to be in Sydney filming the television miniseries Return to Eden and was able to fit the shows around filming. They weren't actually trying to create another conventional band at the time. They were playing covers chosen by the musicians, and recordings from those early gigs became the very first Party Boys album, Live at Several 21st. It was released in 1983. And if you can get your hands on it, it is one of the best albums from 1983. In fact, one of the best albums from Australia. And there's some great choices on that record as well. And one of the most unexpected ones is Rick James' Super Freak, sung by James Rain. And he does a great job too. I actually caught up with James and asked him about those early Party Boys days and making Live at Several 21sts.
1: Paul Christie, who played bass in Mondo Rock, and he played with Kevin Borich. And Paul, I'd met Paul just around, I don't know, you know, you end up meeting a lot of these people just around at gigs and stuff. And yes. Paul rang me, and I was at this point with Australian Crawl. I don't know if I was a bit frustrated or something. I just wanted to do something else. He rang me one day and said, oh, why don't you come up? Just come up and stay. And we're putting a band together. We'll just do a few gigs around here, like round up in that area. We'll do the Bill Golub Club and things like that. I went up there for thinking, oh, it's a week and it'll be fun. We did one rehearsal. And for all these, you know, cover songs. And Paul said, we'll just call it the Party Boys. I'm like, okay. And, it was going to be no publicity, no anything. And we played, there was a pub up there called the Manly Vale. And we did a few of these gigs. And then we did the Manly Vale. I remember walking out the Manly Vale and it was packed. And I remember walking out, there's a recording truck out the back. And I go, what's this, Paul? He said, oh, we're just recording for posterity. I'm like, okay. And then this album came out. And then I was like, okay, put it out, you know. And it did really well.
0: Well, the concept didn't disappear when James Rain went back to Australian Crawl. The lineup simply kept on changing, and that became the whole point of the Party Boys. A few years later, another version of the band would take the idea somewhere much bigger. Here is the Party Boys with Hold Your Head Up on the 80s at 8.

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0: You're on the 80s at 8, Shane Bryan with you, and that was He's Gonna Step On You Again. And by 1987, the Party Boys looked very different from the band that we were talking about earlier. This time, John Swan, or Swanee, was out front, Kevin Borridge still on lead guitar, John Brewster from the Angels was on rhythm guitar, and former Status Quo bass player Alan Lancaster was also in the band. Founder Paul Christie remained involved as well, and this incarnation didn't just make another live record. They went into the studio and made the self-titled The Party Boys album, released in November 1987. Hold Your Head Up was their take on the old Argent song, but He's Gonna Step On You Again was the absolute monster. Originally recorded by John Congas in 1971, the Party Boys version went all the way to number one on the charts in June 1987. And I guess that's what really makes the Party Boys story so good. It began almost as a side project. Musicians from some of Australia's biggest bands getting together when their schedules allowed, playing other people's songs, not taking the idea too seriously. Yet 5 years after those shows with James Raine, a completely different incarnation of the same revolving supergroup landed a number one Australian single. Not bad for a band that was essentially built around the idea of who's free and wants to play. If you get a chance to get any of the Party Boys albums, definitely do so. They are a piece of Australian music history. Coming up after the break, we go back to 1980 with Queen and Crazy Little Thing Called Love. That's coming up next on the 80s at 8.
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1: Patrick, what the hell are you doing?
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0: You're on the 80s at 8, Shane Bryan with you, and Billy Joel, you may be right. The opening track from his 1980 album, Glass Houses. And that smashing glass at the beginning wasn't simply pulled from a sound effects library. Producer Phil Ramone experimented with different panes of glass and different ways of breaking them until they got that huge shattering sound that they wanted. Billy Joel later named You May Be Right among his five favourite songs. Wonder what the other four are. Coming up after the break, Bross asked that question, when will I be famous? I can answer that. Pretty much after the release of that song, they weren't initially keen to record the song, believing it was too high energy for them. Good thing they changed their minds. It became their breakthrough, reaching number 2 in the UK and number 5 here in Australia. Bross, When Will I Be Famous, coming up next on the 80s at 8.
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Well, that's just about it for the 80s at 8 tonight. Tomorrow night, we take a look at a classic album by Lionel Richie. 10 million copies in the US, 20 million copies worldwide, 5 hit singles from the album. Not bad for his second album. Of course, we're talking about Can't Slow Down. Some of the big songs on there included Running With The Night.

0: That's coming up tomorrow night on the 80s at 8. We'll catch you then. Thanks for keeping me company.
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3: Yeah, you actually can. When you first hear about it, you think, nah, not a chance. But when you actually do it, it does go.
2: Let's see how we go. Here we go. Hang on. Working hard to make a living, bringing shelter from the rain. A father's son left a carry-on blue denim in his veins. 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

0: Surf on 2NM is all about local sport in the Upper Hunter. 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
7: 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Plus, there are also reports that Southside News Agency has beautiful greeting cards and a wide range of giftware and lighters. 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Parking at the rear.
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6: Christian O'Connell's show. 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
8: Morning, everyone.
6: Patsy, how was your day yesterday, mate?
8: Oh, it was all right. It was okay. I was overruled for dinner last night because I planned on having just a very basic meat and three veg. I thought we'll have risoles. I'd made some risoles and we'll have some veg. No, it's delicious.
6: I get the feeling, I don't know what it is, perception-wise, risoles are every third night round at yours.
8: No.
6: The House of Rissoles.
8: No.
6: New on stand.
8: Anyway, so the family didn't think much of that. I was overruled and we had gnocchi instead. And even better, the 15-year-old cooked, which I will take that
6: wow,
8: any day.
6: Oh, wow, done. Hey, yeah. How's your daughter getting on at Macca's? She's got her first proper job.
8: Yeah, she loves it. She's working tonight for a little bit, actually. She's loving it. You know, just that independence, and she's got a little bit of money for herself and getting her into that savings plan. And we've already got the Christmas list of what
6: she wants for Christmas. Have you been barred from going there when she's working there?
8: Absolutely, we have. Yes. Yeah, they've stuck her on drive-through, which she doesn't mind, actually.
6: Yeah, but that means that she's good.
8: Mm. Yeah.
6: That's the most pressurized job there.
8: Yeah, it is a lot. It's a lot of stress. She had a lovely lady go through last weekend, actually, when she did a shift. And, you know, it is a lot. It's like you're spinning a lot of different plates at once. And they're only 15, you know, they're just learning. It's their first job. Anyway, she came to the window and she asked Audrey, she said, "Oh, can I have your name, please?" And Audrey thought, "Oh, no, I've done something wrong. I'm in trouble." And she said, "I'm just going to recommend you to the manager. You've got a lovely, friendly voice over the speaker."
6: Oh, what a lovely thing for someone to do.
8: Isn't that lovely? And I think it's a good reminder coming up to Christmas too, especially with retail and all those staff. Just be kind, because they're doing a great job and it's not an easy job. You know, it's her first job. She's only 15. So I thought that was a really lovely thing to do. And we're so quick to perhaps, you know, criticise when we're at a shop and we don't get the service we want.
6: And you're one of those people often.
8: Me? No, I'm not.
6: Oh, you
8: no.
6: yelled at me there. It's almost Christmas. I work here. I'm an employee.
7: This is a note for self.
6: Yes.
7: Be nice.
8: But I thought that was lovely of that lady. I thought that was very
6: really nice.
8: Yeah.
6: Before the show today, there were some technical issues. And producer Caitlin was chatting to producer Annie. And they were trying to get you to talk to test your microphone.
8: Yeah.
6: Rue and I, Aaron, Pete and Caitlin, we're all in Sydney this week. And I could just hear producer Annie's only been on the show about 8 days. And she was encouraging you to keep talking. And it must have been frustrating. It was going on about 10 minutes. And I just heard Annie go, and obviously you forgot to stop talking or could be bothered. Oh. I just heard producer Annie go, "Bloody hell, Pat."
8: Oh! Did she really?
6: You're only working here 8 days and Pat's has broken you.
8: Wow. Okay.
6: 8 days. Right. It's a new record. Normally it's 8 hours or 8 minutes.
8: She thinks I'm a mouth reader from like 6 feet away, but that's all right. Okay.
7: We need to write a note to
6: you. Hell, Pats.
7: Be nice to Patsy.
8: It won't be the first time she says that.
6: Today's code word is bloody hell. I'm joking.
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0: Christian O'Connell Show. So last night, Rio and producer Caitlin went to see your sister's big new play.
1: Yeah, she's in the Sydney Theatre Company's new play. It's called The Unfriend. It's written by Stephen.
0: How amazing.
1: Yeah, she's never done a Sydney Theatre Company play. That's a really big deal.
0: She must have been really proud to go and see your sister in a play.
1: It was amazing. So as we were walking through, there's also, you know, posters of her face on the wall and on the big street sign. I was like, oh my God, that's my sister.
0: So were mum and dad there as well?
1: They went on opening night a couple of weeks ago. So it was just Caitlin and I. But yeah, even before, just as she came on for the first time, she hadn't even said anything. I was already so proud, getting a bit misty-eyed because all these people were here. I'm like, you just want to be like, that's my sister.
0: Yeah.
1: That's my sister there. And it was so good. It's brilliant. It's such a funny play. I think you would like it. It is about a British couple who befriend this sort of very loud American woman on a holiday. They find out she's a serial killer, but then they're too British and too polite to kick her out of her house.
0: So how many situations have I gone in where I'm too polite to say anything?
1: Yes.
0: That could easily happen to me.
1: Yeah.
0: So it's called The Unfriend.
1: It's called The Unfriend. It's
0: written by the guy who rebooted Doctor Who.
2: Yes.
0: Stephen Moffat is a TV writer and genius.
1: Yeah. Mm. And I was scared. It's always scared taking someone to something like, I'm a bit scared taking Caitlin to, you know, my sister's play because I was like, I don't know if it's gonna, like, I know it's good, but what if it's not good?
0: It's awkward, isn't it?
1: Yes.
0: It is, because also you're worried, like, Caitlin, you have to say it's good.
1: Exactly.
0: It's Rio's sister.
2: Yes, no, I would have anyway, but
0: you can't
2: I
0: say after 10 minutes I'm going.
3: It's a bit of a yawn fest.
0: Yeah.
2: No, but I knew it was going to be good. And out the front, it was actually really cute because of all the posters. I was like, Rio, go stand next to
0: him. You've got to take the photos.
2: And him and his sister look very similar. So
0: almost,
2: I was
0: almost like a family, you know?
2: Yeah, like, well, they look like twins. Like, they're more like that. Like, I don't look like either of my brothers. So anyway, I was like, get up.
0: I want to look into that. But anyway, look, that's not what we're here to discuss, okay?
2: So I told him, get up next to the photo, and he did the exact same pose as her. We took photos and it was just absolutely so exciting. And then we got in there and it kicked off, and there was three leads.
0: I don't think that's the language for the theatre. It kicked off.
1: Kick off at 6:30.
0: We're not watching Manly play.
1: Curtains,
0: you know?
1: Up, I think.
2: Curtains
0: up, is it? Yeah.
2: Yeah, it was beautiful.
0: The performance commenced. Kick off, first bounce.
2: Sorry, I love my sport. So it started, and there's kind of three lead actors in it, and Alex is one of it, Rio's sister. And then there's also the American woman. She's actually the mother in Colin from Accounts.
0: Oh, wow. She's great.
3: Colin from Accounts.
2: She's brilliant in that. And then in this, she was phenomenal. Like, laugh out loud. And there were moments where
0: I'm sold. I really want to go and see it.
2: Oh, this woman in front of us. I think she just went by herself. There was two people by her side, but she laughed so hard. She was falling off her, and not even joking, seat. She was banging her head back and forth. She was
0: There's nothing better than going to see something funny together. You don't get enough funny movies these days. Mm. Even in the 80s and 90s, big movies, and in the 2000s, like when the Hangover movie came out, and in Jackass movies as well, when going to see them in cinemas, everyone is screaming at the same time, laughing, and you leave not as individuals anymore. You've bonded over something. That collective effervescence, they call it. It's the joy of experiencing something at the same time.
2: Yeah.
0: And laughing as well. Music's different, but laughing together, I don't know, you leave different. I bet you left, right, life affirmed last night.
1: Yes.
2: Yeah.
0: Your chest is up, you're looking around, and everyone's happy and grinning.
2: Yeah, it just felt like we don't really often have that feeling these days. I don't know if it's we just don't.
0: No, because we're too isolated now.
2: Yeah.
0: We're streaming because it's easier. We all do it. We're on our phones too much. Actually, what you're talking about is very rare. It's sad, isn't it?
1: Yeah. Mm. And the thrill of it being live happening in front of me. I was so nervous as her brother the whole time.
2: Of course.
1: Couldn't relax. It's like, oh, what if she forgets
0: Sarah,
1: her
0: lines? Sarah's never seen me do stand-up. She thinks her nerves will somehow permeate through the air.
2: She's a pretty powerful woman.
0: It will collapse my insides. She once came to see a show and they opened the fire escape and she sat on a fire escape hearing it off stage. Off

0: age. You're not Patsy and I's age.
1: We, no, that's our fate is
0: the stroke of midnight for us middle-aged Cinderellas.
1: That's right.
0: You've got to get home from the ball. Oh my God, it's almost 8:31.
2: It was
0: get
2: like,
0: the Uber now.
3: It was. We were ordering the Uber as we were walking out.
0: We don't get a solid seven.
2: While we were waiting for an Uber, former ex-Prime Minister of New Zealand, Jacinda Ardern, was in the crowd. We saw her.
3: Yeah.
2: Yep. That's how impressive this show is. It was amazing. Yeah. And Celeste Barber.
0: Oh, was she?
2: Yes.
0: I love Celeste.
2: Yeah,
0: she's brilliant. So
2: yeah.
0: What's it called? Where can they get tickets? Where's it on?
3: It's called The Unfriend. It's Sydney Theatre Company. It's at Walsh Bay, Roslyn Packer Theatre. But if you just Google The Unfriend, I think it runs till the 31st of October.
0: All right. Brilliant. Well done.
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0: Christian O'Connell's show. Yesterday on the show, we were doing Science You're an Adult, and yesterday I did something. I suddenly realised that this is part of my life and has been for a while, and we've raised our daughters to respect this as well. Being an adult is having indoor and outdoor clothes.
1: Okay, talk me through this.
0: Well, don't when you're indoors, do you have stuff where you get into your cozies?
1: Yeah.
0: So it might be a pair of shorts. You suddenly, at a certain point in your life, you just have an outfit for indoors, don't you?
1: Yes. As in, like, when you get home?
0: Yeah. Yes, and you can't fully relax.
1: Yeah.
0: You can't. I was speaking to my wife yesterday, and I suddenly didn't feel that relaxed. And when I was just still in my jeans, I wasn't going to call you back.
1: So what are your indoor clothes?
0: Well, they're like tracksuit pants or a pair of shorts. Then you feel like the day's done.
1: Yes.
0: Like you shut the door and it's the world's done with you.
1: And you wouldn't be seen dead in those clothes outside.
0: No.
1: Because they're probably old as hell. They're so comfortable.
0: But not everyone dresses like that. No, some people do go live outside with their inside clothes.
1: Especially in Australia.
0: Especially in Australia. You get this in the UK as well. Often, and also the way that people dress now to get on a plane. Some people are getting on planes in their pajamas for an hour and a half flight.
1: I will pack my pajamas and I'll get into my pajamas on the plane, but I won't wear my pajamas
0: not for
1: at the
0: short
1: airport.
0: Haul, though.
1: Not for Sydney to Melbourne.
0: No. That's crazy. Put the eye mask on. Neck pillow. Wake me up when we're just about to land. That's 40 minutes, sir.
1: Now, will you wear your...
0: We call them our comfy cozy. So if you've been out for dinner, we'll go and we're going to sit down and watch something. Everyone goes, okay, let's go and put our comfy cozies on, and then we'll regroup.
1: In my head, because you're English, I imagine you guys actually all wear suits and gowns to your sort of middle.
0: You watch too much Downton Abbey. It's a lot more relaxed. I'd love to find a man that wears pajamas. You know those? I can't believe that men wear pajamas these days.
1: Yeah, well, I wear pajamas.
0: You're kidding me. What?
1: I've got a pair of sleep shorts, or I've got my Qantas.
0: My
1: Qantas pajamas.
0: You go to bed in a costume.
1: It's not a costume.
0: But it is.
1: Pajamas.
0: It's an outfit. No, but it's a costume. I'm getting dressed up to go to bed.
1: Yeah, of course. Well, it's bed.
0: Pat, are you stunned at this? I am.
1: I think Patsy might be recording her news.
0: Oh, right. Okay. So you wear I stopped wearing pajamas when I was about 12.
1: No, come on. I've got they're grey Qantas pajamas.
0: I actually thought it would just like we'd struggle to find men who wear pajamas to bed, like, or they'd be quite old.
1: I hope not. Both me and my partner both wear pajamas to bed. Maybe it's a gay thing. I don't know.
0: I didn't want to say anything. I did not want to say anything. I think it's also an age thing. I think certain older men, it might be just the way they were raised.
1: Yeah, as in, so do you...
0: I think we'd struggle to find more men that wear pajamas to bed.
1: I'd love to find out, but I would like to think that Australians wear pajamas to bed.
0: The other thing I saw yesterday, I'm determined to find out where you buy them and can members of the public buy them. I walked past this very cool-looking traditional gentleman's barber, and someone was having a traditional shave in there.
1: Oh,
0: you know where they got the blades? It looks like a dying art to see that, and I was just looking at it. Then I saw the beautiful old-school men's barber's chairs that they have in there. Are they available to buy for members of the public, or is it trade and industry only?
1: Mm.
0: Where do they get them from?
1: The big brown leather ones?
0: Yeah. And then this one was an immaculate, knackered old black leather one, and it looked warm, but they're so comfortable, those barber's chairs.
1: Are you thinking to have in your house or in the studio?
0: No, I need a new office chair.
1: Okay.
0: I want it to be a barber's chair.
1: And they recline fully
0: exactly. Yes, recline to get ideas, Rio.
1: Well, maybe if any barbers know, can give us...
0: Can I have one of your chairs? Well, where do you get them from? They're not available to us mere muggles.
1: Yeah, there must be a secret barber chair guy.
0: I want in, guys. I want one of them chairs. All right, do you wear pajamas to bed, guys? Give us a call.
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0: Christian O'Connell's show. I'm asking the men this morning, do they have pyjamas? Do you go to bed in pyjamas? I'm stunned that people still do in this day and age. And then, lo and behold, Rio does.
1: Of course. It's the only proper way to be going to bed.
0: Sure, you just go to bed naked. Why do you need to put clothes on?
1: Why, you going to bed naked is crazy.
0: No, it's not. It's, it's the most sensible thing to do. What do you need clothing for?
1: Well, you could say that for any situation.
0: No, that's societal pressures. No, sorry, not pressures. I don't want to be nude going around Woolworths.
2: If it weren't for those damn societal pressures.
0: Oh, my God, it's wokeness gone mad.
3: Doesn't surprise me that you wear jammies, Rio. I'd imagine you with a smoking coat, like a jacket and a hat.
0: Yeah, and a little cigarillo on
3: the go.
2: What does Chris wear to bed?
3: He wears jammies.
0: Yes, does he? Alexander?
3: Yeah, sometimes. But he just wears, like, the bottoms and then will wear, like, a T-shirt.
2: Old oversized
3: not the
2: t-shirt.
3: Actual jammy top, because he reckons it twists around his body. So he wears just a T-shirt. But yeah,
0: you've got to be. This is why the nutty system, you're free.
2: Not a system.
0: Free is the day you're born. Free is the day you'll end. We begin our days, end our days, nutty. Actually, they dress you, don't you, to go to the other side?
2: Yeah, I don't.
0: You turn up in a nice... You're going to go to the pearly gates.
2: Depends how you do.
0: Be nice, wear a nice suit, you know?
3: What do you do if there's a fire through the night, though?
0: Go and get changed.
3: There's no time.
0: You know?
2: Those poor firefighters.
0: Well, then if you know why I didn't get out of the house, and all my family did, he was getting changed. He couldn't pick the right outfit. Good morning to Kenneth. Christian, I have one pair of PJs in the bottom drawer. The sole purpose is in case I end up in hospital. That's how you know you're a certain age, where it's not like, you know, I'm probably going to end up in a quick rush to hospital at some point. Ken, thank you for that. Christian, big T-shirt and undies is a must during summer.
2: Oh, not undies.
0: No.
2: Undies is crazy.
0: Well, how can you judge that? Because what are trousers? Are long-form undies? It's cloth. It's material.
2: Fundamentally different. Undies are so much tighter.
0: You know what you are? You're a pajama fundamentalist. Winter, I wear my long sleeve winter PJs in leopard print.
2: Ooh.
0: I'm slowly transitioning now. You're right. As the seasons change, the bedwear must change. Christian, I put pajamas on after I have a shower, wear them around the house. When I go to bed, I take them off and go Starkers. Well done. Joining me in the Starkers Club. Christian, oversized shirt is a must for me. No PJs. Christian, if you're looking for a barber chair with some good patina, that's exactly what I'm looking at. It's an aging.
2: Oh, okay.
0: Metals, fabrics, leather. You know when it ages beautifully?
2: Is that what a patina is?
0: Yes. Huh. Yeah. Pats and I are in our patina years.
3: We're in our patina years.
0: It's a maturing. The fabric frays, but it adds, I like to think anyway, it adds something to it. All right, extra time on the Time Waster. You're off to the cinema for the Best in Show. Gold Class Double Pass. Goldsome yesterday for Scary Movies. Horn Hears a Boo. Fright Club. Mary Coffins. Goodwill Haunting. And somehow related, Loose Dressing Gowns for Old Men. All right. Scary Movies. Blaze of Glory.
2: Oh, Silver Plus.
0: Boogeyman Nights. The Boogeyman Nights. He's the boogeyman and he's...
2: He's at night.
0: He's at night. You got to put it all together. Scooby-Boo!
2: Silver.
0: Now, Interview with a Vampire. Hell of a movie. But I tell you what's even scarier.
2: Great.
0: Job Interview with a Vampire. To be intern vampire. Where the stakes are high.
2: The stakes are high. Very, very good.
0: Thank you.
2: Silver Plus.
0: And I tell you what's really scary.
2: What?
0: This one. Honey, I Shrunk Your Favourite Jumper. Scary. Oh, no, that's scary. Scarier than a vampire at a job interview. So scary. You don't know Sarah. If you know, you know.
2: I don't know.
0: Don't want to be telling Sarah. Once again, you've shrunk her favourite jumper.
2: Oh, obviously.
0: Should have been a girl. All right, Pajama Boy, what you got?
2: Field of Screams.
0: Oh, lame.
2: Ferris Bueller's Day Off. Bueller.
0: Silver.
2: And Finding Necro. Oh no, the little fishes died.
0: Oh, I thought the Necro was an abbreviation then. Yes. All right. Got you. Gold. All right, what have you got? Scary Movies? Send them in 0475
4: 031043. I'm tired, Grandpa.
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8: Makes sense.
7: These, I'm still getting a lot of messages and actually abuse about the audacity to sleep naked.
8: Rightly so.
7: What kind of world are we living in now?
8: What
7: it's
8: kind of world are you living in?
7: Normal way to go to sleep rather than putting on a costume to go to bed is ludicrous. Children wear pajamas and then the very old.
8: Children wear also normal clothes.
7: So they should. One thing my wife and I did agree on, they must be clothed, Sarah, they must be. Costs a lot to clothe kids these days. Honestly, I'd have a nicer car if I didn't have to buy those school shoes several times a year. When back in our day, you really had to look after those school shoes. Oh, do you know how mad your dad would get about pick up your feet,
8: yes,
7: son?
8: Yes, yes.
7: Why were you always scuffing? How is it? You've been scuffing these shoes. And then he'd get his polish out and start clearing them up for you.
8: Yes, yes.
9: Every Sunday.
7: Scuffing. That's a word from childhood, isn't it?
8: Yep.
7: Dragging your feet.
8: Yeah, you don't worry too much about scuffing once you've passed 18.
7: No. The scuffing years are behind us, mercifully. Christian, there's loads of second-hand barber's chairs on Marketplace, even gold ones, and you could be the John Laws of breakfast radio. What a mantelpiece to take on. Christian, it was my brother's 55th birthday at the weekend. I got him PJs.
8: Oh, great gift. Hmm.
7: Christian, I'm listening to a show in Thailand. Everyone, all the pajamas here have elephants on.
8: Those pants. Yes, those elephant Thailand elephant pants. You cannot wear those out in public because they are somehow more revealing than being naked.
7: Yeah, yeah, yeah. They leave nothing to the imagination.
8: Yes.
7: The silhouette isn't a silhouette. It's like a chalk outline of a body.
9: Yuck.
7: Christian, my mind, you being English, I presume you'd wear a nightshirt with a cap. Like the grandfather from Willy Wonka.
8: Christian Bucket.
7: That was strange, that movie, when you think about it now. So his grandparents just lived in that bed.
9: All four of them.
7: All day they were just in that bed.
8: They would have got bed sores, surely.
7: Yeah, exactly. They just lived in that bed. All right, scary movies.
8: Mm.
7: Not Mad Max, Mad Tax Time.
8: Bronze. Oof,
7: Tim. Kim John Wick.
8: God.
7: Oh, damn. Very good, Joe. Christian, what are you, stuck in the Stone Age? Naked at bedtime? This is from listener Santa. What happens if you get a number two before bed and you don't wipe it properly?
9: Oh.
7: You put marks all over your sheet.
9: No.
7: Who sends? You don't send a broadcaster of my repute a message like that. What do you think I am, a dog?
8: You know what?
7: Wiping my ass on my bed sheets.
8: Santa, that reveals maybe more about you than it does Christian. Yes.
7: Santa, you old dirty doggy, wipe your ass. Oh, yeah, that's taking me back, that is.
9: You'd have a bidet, wouldn't you?
7: No, we don't have a bidet.
9: Oh, I thought you would.
7: Do you know, some sort of prince?
9: Like golden diamond-encrusted bidet.
7: Oh, the never-ending gory.
8: Silver.
7: Ferris Gouler's Day Off. Oh, that's how you do it.
8: That's better than mine.
7: Well, no, you showed him, Matthew Flink. Saving Ryan's Privates. This Silver. Is taking a turn. Yes. The Little Mermaid, turning again, getting darker.
8: Gold.
7: The Violence of the Lambs.
8: Silver Plus.
7: Crocodile Hungry. He hasn't eaten in a couple of hours. He's mad.
8: Bronze.
7: Titanic.
8: Gold.
7: Now we're back on track. Well done, Rob. A band has got men who stare at your bedroom windows.
8: Oh, that is terrifying. Maybe a bit too much.
7: Donnie Sharko.
8: Gold.
7: Dirty Nappy Gilmore. Is that from you again, Santo?
9: Oh, no. Gold.
7: And the Thomas Clown Affair.
8: That's gone.
7: Very good, from Tracy Wareham. All right, who is this morning's winner on the Early Time Waster?
8: Kim John Wick.
7: Well done, Joe Sickers. You're this morning's winner. Brand new Time Waster, 8:30 this morning, is I Songs.
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Yeah.

0: Christian O'Connell show. Yesterday on the show, we had so many stories, incredible scenes. What did you win as a kid? We were blown away by the response you had from people, various prizes that you won as a kid. We're doing a part two this morning. Jamelia hit the lotto on her 9th birthday. This story's incredible. In 1981, she won five numbers. Won five numbers, got $500. Ooh. Now, one of you crunched the numbers. That's equivalent now to $2,500.
1: Wow.
0: Imagine a 9-year-old winning $2,500. Now, all Jamelia got out of all that money was a lousy yellow tracksuit. Jordan, I won an iPod Shuffle from a Pepsi Max bottle. My brother and I got KFC, and the drink labels had codes you could text in for prizes. Remember that?
2: Yeah.
0: My code wasn't a winner, so I asked if I could enter my brother's code instead. He said yes. It ended up winning the iPod Shuffle. I've never told him the winning code was actually his. Wow. Christian, I won a bike as a 10-year-old from the local bottle shop, only to find out months later that I didn't actually win it. I was gifted it because my dad spent so much time in the shop. A lot going on here. Jason won a colouring competition in a local paper around 40 years ago, received a kitchen sink full of ice cream from the ice creamery.
2: Incredible.
0: Andrew in 1987 won tickets going to see the He-Man movie on Agro's Cartoon Connection. Carla, also a winner of Agro's Cartoon Connection in the 80s for the Rosebank Stackout competition. She lived on a farm with a gravel driveway, said it was unsafe without a helmet and won. It was one of those bright yellow ones. She still got it. This one's great. Janine, when I was about 9, my mum and my siblings and I entered a Grace Brothers competition to win bikes. Mum was on a mission. She'd collect a pile of entry forms and then all four of us would sit in a cafe filling them out like a production line. We must have entered more than 1,000 times. At the live draw, we won all three bikes.
1: Oh, you're kidding.
0: That's awesome. One for each of us. By the second bike, the person drawing the numbers had tweaked and was unimpressed. Patsy, what have you won as a kid?
1: I won for my apple tea cake at our local agricultural show. I won a big fat blue ribbon as first place, which was really impressive. I think it was a school thing and you could cook something in home economics and enter it in the local show. So I got first prize. Then grade 5, I won the pet parade for the biggest dog because we had a German Shepherd at the time. So I took Max.
2: How did they measure how do you win biggest dog? Is it weight? Is it measured lengthwise?
1: It was kind of obvious because everyone else had little fox terriers and Jack Russells and stuff, and I had this big whopping German Shepherd who was just...
0: It's not exactly a fair competition if you're going up against a Jack Russell and you got a whopping great German Shepherd.
2: Yeah, can you gamble on that? Because I reckon I know which one.
0: That's a little bit fixed.
1: No.
0: I smell a rat.
1: No. So Mac won that year. That was grade 5.
0: Ria, what did you win as a kid?
2: I remember back in the day, Mars had a competition where every sick Mars bar, you open the wrapper and you could win a free Mars bar. And this went on for a couple years. But everyone cottoned on that in the packs, like in the boxes, if you went to the sick bar in the box, that was always the winning one. Because they wouldn't shuffle them around, obviously, they come out of a factory.
0: And this is before people had like cheat codes that were being dispersed online or on Reddit forums.
2: Yeah, so it only spread by word of mouth. So you'd go to the convenience store, move aside the box that it's the front, go to the freshie at the back, take the sick Mars bar from there, go to the storekeep, take that one, and you get a free Mars bar every time.
0: What I love about this is that the Mars Bar Corporation must have had a lot of brainstorming about how we're going to run this. And obviously thought kids are so thick, they won't crack. This algorithm.
2: If kids put their minds to getting free stuff, they will figure it out.
0: All right, let us know. What did you win as a kid?
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cheers to those moments in music you just have to crank up. 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

0: a wishathon competition. Team, make a note of a lot of these competitions. January next year, we come back big, giving away a pony. Can't afford a horse.
1: It's pony week.
0: It's pony week. They're back, and so's this pony. Win a pony. My mum entered me in a radio wishathon competition. My father was a mechanic, so I wished for a spanner set. Dream big, kids. I won. I bet they were like, oh, this is a bit cheap wish.
1: Cheaper than the bloody horse.
0: Yeah, don't do that one where they go to Disneyland. The spanner set, yeah. Nip down Bunnings, get the cheapest one, whatever's on sale. I want a spanner set. Make this down the second week back in the new, after we give away the pony. Spanner week. Spanner set every morning. I won. They gave me an extensive Sidchrome spanner and socket set.
2: Oh, Sidchrome, though.
0: Christian, 43 years later, still got that set. Still use it. Christian, when I was 9, at my soccer club raffle, I won a set of 3 whiskey decanters.
2: Oh, no. Oh,
0: a little snifter before bed, young Charlie.
1: The apple juice.
0: 1994, my wife won a trip to Disneyland, McDonald's Monopoly. We got to call this person to find out how. Christian, I won a Betty Spaghetti doll in the late 90s from Saturday Morning Disney Channel.
3: Oh, that was a great show. That was awesome.
0: Christian, I won Young Guns 2 on VHS from Smash Hits magazine when I was about 14.
2: Smash
0: Hits. Christian, a boy at my local school won $75,000 on the scratchies.
1: What?
3: What? Isn't there an age limit on these things?
0: I bet there is now. But back in the day, there was no limit on anything.
3: 75K! Wow.
0: Christian, I won a dress-up competition when I was in primary school, grade 3. I dressed up as a swag man. I got into the local paper. The prize was to choose a book. Big prizes.
3: Any book you want.
0: I chose the book of the movie BMX Bandit. Jamie won a BMX bike when he was 10. He's 41. He's still got it. Well done. Aww. Jody's on the line. Morning, Jody.
4: Good morning, Christian. Good morning, guys.
0: Morning, Jody. Thank you very much for joining us. What's your story, mate?
4: Back in the day, we had our own panel shop, and our 10-year-old daughter, we had the footy competition, and she's a mad Penrith fan. So she entered the competition. She came in, paid her money every week, picked all her footy, you know, for the footy teams that week. At the end of the comp, she walked away with $1,500, and the boys were pissed.
0: One very happy young customer, some very angry ones.
4: That's exactly right.
0: Wow, Jody, great story. Thanks for calling you, mate. Have a good day.
4: You too. Thanks. Bye.
0: More easy with the cutting them off there.
1: Jody,
0: come on, Slick Rick. Brendan, good morning.
5: Good morning, team.
0: Morning, Brendan. Welcome to the show. Thanks for calling. What did you win as a kid, Brendan?
5: I won a family trip to Vanuatu.
0: Oh, wow. How did you win that? Great prize.
5: It was the local shopping centre, and when you shopped at different stores, you got a little stamp. And I wanted second prize, which was a windsurfer. And I convinced my mum to buy something from another shop so that I could get my last stamp. And Didn't win second prize, won first, and I did try windsurfing when I was in Vanuatu, and, well, I'm glad I didn't win second prize.
0: Brilliant. Brendan, thank you very much for your story, mate. Have a good day.
5: You too.
0: News and sport coming up next.
6: 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And they're all yours for free. Yeah! As soon as you hear where we are, head straight to the van. But don't muck around. We'll be gone in 10 minutes. The 2NM Street Team is coming to your town. 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

0: Christian O'Connell's show. Christian in grade 5, 1991, I won wheel alignment on a school ruffle.
1: Wow.
0: Wait, that's for a car, isn't it? I mean, your mum and dad want a wheel alignment? What every kid wants.
2: I feel like that's also the first free thing you see on every mechanic. It's always that. Right. Comes with free wheel alignment.
0: Yeah. I won a sandcastle building competition. I was able to choose anything I wanted from the toy shop, rookie era. I chose the cheapest thing, a really cheap plastic frisbee.
3: Oh, no.
0: It takes us a while to learn. There are levels to this. Christian, I won a $6 million man doll. I had one of those. I love that. For hanging on the monkey bars the longest. These are fantastic. I still can't go over the winning the horse.
2: Incredible.
0: Different time. All right, going to play a message. And before I do that, I just need to tell you a bit before about the guy and what it's come from. In July, I published a book, and it's called Unscript. And the book is everything I've learned and all the mistakes I've made from 22 years of working in radio. And when I wrote the book, the dream really was that it could help people maybe change their relationship with their voice. And even if you didn't find, speaking sometimes gets a bit jammed up for you and a bit difficult in certain situations at work or at home, and also how to tell better stories, it was just that actually it would teach you a bit more about a lot of our communication and connection. We think it has to be perfect, and social media puts this huge pressure on us now, and it doesn't need to be like that. You cannot connect to anyone trying to be perfect. And the point I was trying to get across in the book, and really we live it every day on the radio show, is that our messiness, that's where the magic is. And in the book, at the end of the book, I put my personal email in there, hoping that people might want to drop me a line. I think most people just presumed it's just a gimmick. Mm. We live in that world these days. He's not actually going to read them. They do come to me. I do reply. I love getting your messages. And then towards the end of last week, I got the most amazing message that when I played it, I was in tears. It really, really blew my heart wide open. And I went to play it to my wife. She also cried as well. This is a message from an amazing man called Stuart Richardson. And now Stuart wants me to play his message because he hopes that some people might be listening and actually might be inspired by Stuart's incredible story. Stuart has a stutter. Have a listen to this. He's got a beautiful, powerful voice that he's fallen back in love with. This is Stuart.
4: Stuart Richardson speaking. Hi, Christian. I just wanted to send a quick note to say thank you for your Unscript book. I'm actually playing it through for the second time. One of the biggest lessons I took from the book, a meaningful connection happens when we're brave enough to share ourselves with others. Living with a stutter has made communication challenging throughout my life. But this book encouraged me to step outside my comfort zone and keep growing. As someone who stutters, I spent a lot of time navigating those challenges. And I recently attended a Maguire course in Melbourne to work on my speech and take back control. As I read Christian's story, I realise how important it is to share ourselves with others rather than hide behind our fears and insecurities. I wanted to mention that due to my fear of stuttering, there is simply no way I would even have attempted to reach out to you like this prior to listening to your book and attending the course. Your message about vulnerability really hits home. Thank you for putting your story and the WAYS framework out into the world. It's made a massive positive impact on me. Thank you again, Stuart Richardson.
0: If that doesn't melt your heart this morning, I don't know what will. So Stuart really wanted me to play his message. And hopefully it's one of hope. And I tell you what, we're all in awe of his courage. So get this, Stuart and I have been swapping quite a few messages. I feel like I've made a friend here. And on Friday, he sent me a message to say that his Friday night, he was going to a Toastmasters meeting.
2: Oh, wow.
0: Toastmasters is a competition in public speaking. Isn't this incredible what's happened? Now he's falling back in love with his own voice and overcoming his fears. It's incredible.
1: It's huge.
0: And if there are people that listen to this, and maybe you do suffer with a stutter, the Maguire Foundation, the Maguire Programme, I saw the documentary a couple of years ago about this on SBS. It's people who have struggled with stutters training and helping other people overcome their fears, and they can really make huge differences. If you want to find out more, and obviously Stuart there was just saying how it totally changed his life, so much so that he's now, you know, getting into Toastmasters. He's unstoppable now. He'll have a Netflix special within the year. You can find out more at themaguireprogram.com. Now, over the weekend, Stuart's obviously had to think about everything that's waking up for him right now. And he sent me a message and he said, Christian, I really feel inspired right now. Can you think of a challenge that would really encourage me to go even further?
1: Wow.
0: And so I've really had a good think about this to honor what Stuart wants, his invitation. And I have got an idea, and it involves not just Stuart, but some of you as well. I'll tell you what it is next.
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8: Christian O'Connell's show. Thank you very much for all your awesome messages about Stuart's incredible message. What courage. Just what joy as well to rediscover his own voice as well. I do believe that they should teach... Anyway, I almost gave away what we're going to do. I've just got to wait a beat. Christian, thank you for playing Stuart's incredible message. I've started since I was about 5. I'm now 56 and can relate to everything Stuart said. I hate public speaking, and even speaking to people on the phone, it can be so hard. I will look into the Maguire program. That's from Melissa. Melissa, thank you very much for your message. Matthew, Christian, what an inspiration Stuart Richardson is. Yeah, he really is. And so when I was so moved when I got his message, and then another one at the weekend saying, hey, Christian, can you think of a challenge for me now? And as soon as I saw that he'd attended a Toastmasters, I realised this guy's, he's got the eye of the tiger now. Mm. And we really need to set him a challenge. And a lot of people, you know, they say it's the number one fear for people is public speaking. And so the highest form of public speaking is stand-up comedy. And that's what my challenge is to Stuart, is that we would put on a stand-up comedy night. We're going to do it in 7 weeks' time. And Stuart, I asked him if I set up a comedy night and listeners will come and be in the audience, and it's for people who've never done stand-up comedy before, this is fancy doing it. I want you to be the first act. And I said, but look, this might be too much or might not be just what you want to do. Toastmasters is incredible. It takes a tremendous amount of courage. You don't need to do this and you don't need to do it for me. Only say yes if as soon as you hear this message, it's an immediately yes. Because often when we think about something we want to do, you go, oh, I've got to love to do that. And then the next thing that comes to you is, but you can't. You'll be scared or you'll screw up or you embarrass yourself. Anyway, Stuart has accepted.
9: Oh, wow. That is a brave legend.
8: Can you believe this guy?
9: Wow.
8: He said, I'm there. I'm in.
9: What a man. That's crazy.
8: And so my invitation to Stuart is now my invitation to you. We are going to do this. We're going to do it in 7 weeks' time. It's going to be in December. And the audience is going to be you guys. And you guys are also going to be on the stage as stand-up comedians. I'm going to have 8 acts, as they're called. So it's going to be 8 of you. The first one going through is going to be our man, Stuart Richardson. And if you're listening to this going, oh, my God, I'd love to do something like that, but you're nervous, no one's going to heckle you, I will personally mentor all the 8 acts. We've got time. We've got 7 weeks. If you just want to get up there and tell a story, brilliant. I'll help you shape that and put it together. I'll help you work with your nerves and everything else. You'll learn a lot from this. I really do believe, I almost said it earlier, I think they should be teaching kids stand-up comedy at school. What an amazing thing for people to do. You've got to organise your thoughts, you've got to work through fear, and it's about finding your own voice as well. It'd be a great thing for kids to learn how to do. They do, you know, various debating competitions.
9: Yeah.
8: Add into that stand-up comedy. So if you really wanted to do stand-up, and you sat listening to this going, I couldn't do that, I'll stumble and set it on, be inspired by Stuart. Get the spirit from Stuart. Use some of that courage. Stuart's going to do this. He's going to get up there, stutter or no stutter. If he stumbles, it doesn't matter. He's getting up there, and he's going to go and do stand-up at the end of the year. And also, what a great thing. You know when people would go over Christmas and, how's your year? What do you get up to? You can look them in the eye going, oh, let me tell you about this. I did stand-up comedy.
9: I'm a stand-up comedian.
8: Yes. All right, so if you want to do this, give us a call now. We're going to help you all the way through. You've got plenty of time. We've got 7 weeks to get you ready. It'll be a really unique night. It'll be an experience you remember for the rest of your life as well. I think you'll change your relationship with your voice and also about putting yourself into more unfamiliar and uncomfortable situations, I think is the secret to having a really, really good life. I learned that through moving to Australia. You don't need to do that to enjoy your life, but I think you'll get a lot from the next 7 weeks as well. Put it this way, I asked Stuart Saturday morning, I said, hey, listen, I've got this idea about a stand-up thing. Would you do it? I'm going to get a load more acts if you say yes. He said yes Saturday. I got an email from him this morning at 5 a.m. with some ideas for his routine.
9: Already?
8: Oh, yeah.
9: Oh, my goodness.
8: This is brilliant. So, do you want to be on the stand-up night with Stuart? We will mentor you. We'll get you ready. You'll get all of our support and a very welcoming audience here in Sydney of people that just want to see you do your best. Most importantly, the reason to do this, to enjoy yourself up there, telling your stories as well. If that's what you're up for, please give us a call right now. 13 55 22. Let's do it.
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1: So a few years ago, I had an appointment with a hand surgeon. And after the appointment, I went to a bookshop and I bought one of the mystery books where it's wrapped up in plain paper. And when I opened it up, she was the author of the book, my hand surgeon.
2: I'm a retired detective and we arrested a fellow. He volunteered to go into a lineup. And the victim comes in and straight away she picks number one. And then she goes, yeah, it was him too. It ends up he's friends with the guy who was the original offender. So this random idiot has volunteered to go into a lineup to get picked out for a crime he committed.
0: Random idioted me.
3: Amazing.
0: Random idiot. Random idiot. Oh, what are the odds? Your stories of coincidence and chance. Like this from David. Christian, what are the odds? The son of my sister-in-law lives in Melbourne but was visiting Sydney for a music festival. On his way out the festival, he accidentally bumped into a guy. As he did, a friend of this guy called out, "Hey, Shannon!" Almost simultaneously, both guys turned around and said, "Huh?" The following conversation ensued. "Is your name Shannon?" "Yeah, Shannon Russell." "No way! My name is also Shannon Russell." Driver's licenses were presented to confirm these coincidences.
4: Why would you lie about that?
0: What are the odds? Because what David did is probably a counter for doubting Thomas is on the show.
4: Yes.
0: Driving licenses were presented. Both of you, on the count of three, present your driving licenses.
4: 162 points of identification, please.
0: Donna's got this. This is incredible, this one. Christian, I was on YouTube and a suggested video for an old black and white Roy Orbison concert popped up. Hot content, trending. So I watched the start of it. As they cut the crowd, "Hang on a minute, it's my mum and dad."
5: Oh.
0: What are the odds?
5: Well.
0: It really was her mum and dad.
4: That's awesome.
0: I somehow clicked on a random video and came across my parents staring at me. Donna, that's a fantastic one. Thank you very much. Believe it or not. Rio, you got one as well this morning.
4: I have. My friend Duncan has moved from country New South Wales, a little town called Finlay. He's moved to Melbourne and I took him out for a drink on Saturday night. There's this beautiful big old pub called The Vic, which he's moved right next to. He's next door to this pub.
0: Oh, perfect.
4: And The Vic is an old footy pub. So there's lots of footy memorabilia sort of scattered. There's jerseys on the wall. There's newspaper clippings.
0: I know the places. They're like a museum and bar.
4: Yes, yes, literally. Yeah. We get in there. It's absolutely packed. We get really lucky. As we walk in, this other couple's moving out. They go, "Oh, you can have a seat." So we sit there. Duncan's with his back to the wall, a wall full of memorabilia. And I'm looking behind him as we're chatting. And then behind him is a little newspaper clipping of, I think maybe about 10 years ago, when your team, the Melbourne Demons, were doing very badly and they were getting screamed at off the field by their fans. And there's an old photo and a newspaper of that day. I'm looking at it and I go, "Huh, Dunk, this kid in the photo looks a bit like you." He turns around and goes, "Oh, yeah. That is me."
0: What?
4: And it's Duncan was 7 years old with a GWS Giants scarf around his neck and he's literally sitting in front of the newspaper clipping that's hanging on the pub wall.
0: Oh, my God. That's incredible.
4: So I went to the pub owner and he said, "Oh, if you ever get rid of this, can I put my name?" And he's put his name and number on the back of the frame. Mm. And so if they ever move it or take it down, they'll give it to him.
0: What are the odds? That's incredible. That is a wild story.
4: It's crazy.
0: And he's now living next door to
4: Literally living next door to it.
0: How incredible. All right, that's what we look for every Wednesday. Your stories of coincidence and chance. Lines are open now, 13 55 22. Give us a call.
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0: Christian O'Connell Show. Right now, what are the odds? Believe it or not. Your stories of coincidence and chance. Driver's license must be provided in all stories from now on. John, good morning, Johnny boy.
1: Good morning.
0: John, welcome to the show. What's your story for us, mate?
1: So I'm a Kiwi now living in Sydney. A few years ago, I was in Perth for work at a dinner function. The guy sat across from me, had a Kiwi accent, so I asked the question, whereabouts were you from? He goes, oh, Auckland. I go, same, whereabouts in Auckland? He goes, oh, suburb Glenfield. I said, oh, same, I was Glenfield as well. Small world, what part of Glenfield? He goes, oh, I lived off Glenfield Road. I said, oh, I was off Glenfield Road too. What street were you in? And he goes, oh, I was in Speedy Crescent. I said, no way, we lived in the same street. And I said, oh, what number Speedy Crescent were you? And he goes, oh, number one. And I said, well, guess what? We've lived in the same house, obviously at different times. But so, yeah, not in the same country, same suburb, same street, but we both lived in the same house. He was either the house owners before me or just after me.
0: John, that is an incredible story. That's amazing.
1: It's a very small world, yes. Two random people in another country who's lived in the same house in a previous life.
0: And he's just suddenly on the same table as well.
1: Yes, same table, yeah, for a work function. Yes. Believe it or not.
0: John, I love it. Thank you so much for sharing your story, mate.

0: A good day. Thank you, John.
1: Cheers. Bye-bye.
0: Mark, good morning, Mark.
2: Hi, how you going?
0: I'm
2: what
0: good,
2: was
0: Mark.
2: The odds? This was crazy for me. So yeah. I was sitting at Sydney Airport trying to fly out to country New South Wales. So I was a bit early, so I was just working away on my laptop and wasn't paying attention. I was in front of the gate. Then they called the gate up. The gate was open and they opened up the gate. So I walked up with my ticket. They let me on the plane, sat on seat number 1A. It was only a small plane, and then I'm sitting there for about 2 minutes, and this guy walks up next to me and says, "Oh, mate, you're in my seat." I go, "No, what are you talking about?" He showed me his ticket. His ticket was Mark Berger, same as mine, same seat, but I was on a different plane. I was on the plane afterwards, but the flight attendant still had me on the plane, so go figure.
3: Wait, so same name, same seat, but you're on the wrong flight.
4: Mm.
2: Yes, I'm on the flight earlier.
3: That's nuts.
0: But there is the right, you're the right wrong Mark Berger.
2: Something like that, yeah.
0: Yes, yes.
3: I didn't even know you could get on the wrong flight.
0: It feels like a kind of English theatrical farce. Yeah. The right wrong Mark Berger. What a great story. I love that. Mark, thank you very much for calling in, mate. Thanks for listening to the show.
2: See you, bye.
0: Bye-bye. Kevin, good morning, Kev.
5: Good morning.
0: Oh, yeah.
5: I think about 20 years ago when movie night meant you had to go and rent a DVD or buy a DVD, me and my girlfriend at the time went to Chapel Street to buy some DVDs to watch. I wanted to buy Face Off, the movie. With
0: John Woo movie, Nick Cage, Travolta, great movie.
5: Yeah, brilliant movie. So we bought the movie, we left and we went up the road, Chapel Street, and we looked over to our right in the cafe and we're like, we recognise that guy. And Nicolas Cage was sat in the window of the cafe having a
0: coffee. No. You're kidding me. Nicolas Cage on Chapel
5: Nicolas
0: Street.
5: Cage was on Chapel Street. We did a double take and we were hiding behind lampposts going, is that really him? And it was definitely him. And we discussed going up to get an autograph and his two bouncers looked at me very gently and shook their heads as if to say, no, mate, I wouldn't even bother coming to bother Nicolas Cage.
0: I think he would have loved that. He strikes me as quite a wild, eccentric unit.
3: And then next to him, John Travolta was on the very next table.
0: Hang on a minute. You don't know, of course, that it was Nick Cage. It could have been John Travolta with the face of Nick Cage. Face
5: could
0: off.
5: Have been. Could have been.
0: In Paran. Amazing story, Kevin. Great story.
5: No worries. Thank you.
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0: Christian O'Connell's show. Brand new time wasted this morning for you guys. On Thank an Optometrist Day. We see you guys. A light joke already.
1: Oh, very good.
0: Thank you.
1: Very
0: yeah.
1: good.
0: We're looking for your eye songs. Eyes down on some comedy. For the bad ones, 50 lashes. Get ready for that stand-up note. I'll have a type 5, just an eye. Just an eyes. Up for grabs, of course. You got it. Another pair of glasses, some Specsavers. Head to your local Specsavers today. Or why don't you book an eye test online? Eye songs.
1: Mm.
0: What are the eyes listening to in there? Today we find out at last. Sty of the Tiger, one for Pete. If you wonder where intern Pete is today, he's actually getting his sty dealt with.
2: Oh, it's that pair.
0: Yeah. I'll tell you what happened. They actually, it was an intervention last night. Western Medicine actually broke into his place and took him to go and get it lanced. There's a team of eight people. It's the same people that are working on the Pope right now. In the next bed next to him at the Vatican Hospital is intern Pete.
3: It was a biohazard for the suburb of Darlinghurst.
0: It was.
2: No.
0: It really was.
2: Poor Pete.
0: Yeah, no, hopefully he's all right. Aretha Franklin did a great song, didn't she? R-E-S-P-E-C-T. Find out what it means to me. Well, I've got a better one, actually. R-E-S-P-E-C. Respect Savers.
3: Ooh, but that's got to be a goal.
0: I thought you might say that.
3: That's got to be a goal.
0: Because, you know.
3: It simply must.
0: It simply must. Let's talk about specs.
3: Savers, gold.
0: You got it. Well done. Van Morrison.
3: Hmm.
0: Oh, my word. His wife's got a problem with her eye.
3: Oh, no.
0: Pink-eyed girl. Not so brown anymore, Mrs. God. Van Morrison. I almost want to... Hear that.
3: You my
0: yeah, thank you. Thank you. <girl. laughs> Oh, not from your pants.
2: Oh.
0: Last Christmas. What are eyes without lashes? Don't know why I've got a Scottish accent there.
3: What are eyes without lashes?
0: Lashes.
3: So profound.
0: Aye. It's a deep one, isn't it? You know? Lens down under.
3: Silver?
0: Yeah, they're getting worse now. And I don't know whether this is good or bad. It could be either.
3: Sure.
0: Hold it further away, tiny menu. What is this? What is this? What is this? On straight, what is that?
3: Patsy, I'll defer to you. Gold or bronze?
2: Bronze hold minus 1,000.
0: Hold it further away, tiny menu.
2: No. Desperate.
0: Save that for the stand-up show.
3: Work in progress.
0: Rio, what have you got?
3: The gorillas have got some little eye drops.
0: Yeah.
3: Feel good blink. Feel good ink.
0: Bronze.
3: I got one for Pete as well.
0: Yeah.
3: Mr. Blue Sky.
0: Oh, well done, gold.
3: And what's the Asian version of that? Gangnam Style.
0: Gangnam Style. Got nervous then. I was like, no, I don't want to find out the answer. Come on, mate. It's not that, not that kind of show. Not that kind of show. Gold for that as well, Rio. That's very good. Gangnam Style.
3: Do you remember when you had that really long eyelash?
0: Oh, gosh, yes.
3: It was the lash. It was the monster lash.
0: Yeah, gold as well.
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4: Good afternoon to you, Amanda. How
5: Hello,
4: are you today?
5: I'm well. How are you going?
4: I just want to brook something with you before the show starts.
5: I'm ready.
4: I heard you say the phrase, no wakaramas, before. You were in a chat with some sales executive and you went, no wakaramas.
5: Have I offended you?
4: You're not the sort of person, I don't think I've ever heard you say no wakas, to hear you say no wakaramas.
5: I think I've said it.
4: I met you in August of 1999. Mm-hmm. I have never heard you say the no wakaramas.
5: Yeah. Careful.
4: So what's happened?
5: I don't know. I wasn't aware that I didn't say
4: it. I'll just
5: it.
4: Say this as well while we're getting this stuff to the head.
5: Okay. Obviously, you're upset.
4: You signed off on a text with a thumbs up emoji.
5: Yeah.
4: Which is something you have never done either.
5: What would I normally do?
4: You usually don't do a thumbs up. What's going on?
5: Thumbs up to me says, yes, I've received this and I've seen it.
4: Yep.
5: Isn't that a good thing to receive?
4: I just
5: receive?
4: Feel for you.
5: Would
4: it's
5: you
4: a
5: rather
4: bit,
5: I didn't?
4: I like when you do crazy face emoji.
5: But if you say, oh, my mum's not well, I'm not going to do crazy face emoji. I'm going to go, you know, I'm sorry to hear that. Or I'll just go, yes, I've received your message.
4: The crazy faced emoji actually looks like your face.
5: What about the melty face emoji? I use that one a lot.
4: You use that a bit lately.
5: A friend and I used to text each other because we used to make a joke if you're having a bad day saying, I'm going to give the asteroid my coordinates,
4: mm-hmm.
5: meaning just come and
4: yeah,
5: end
4: come
5: it
4: and
5: now.
4: Get me.
5: And then after a while, that just the shorthand became you just send an emoji of an asteroid to them and they know you're having a bad day.
4: Right, okay. I'm just, nothing's happened?
5: No.
4: It just seems a little dismissive, that's all.
5: The thumbs up is dismissive.
4: I'm
5: going to give you a thumbs down from now on, see how you feel about that one.
4: What are you, the gladiator?
5: Yeah, maybe. Off with his head.
4: These are just the little things, because that's how a friendship falls apart.
5: Doesn't it, Justin? You know, suddenly you're live streaming a public...
4: Well, you look at this many radio duos that 1 minute they're there and then poof, they're gone.
5: And it all came apart because of the thumbs up emoji.
4: That could have happened. So everything's okay?
5: Everything's all right,
4: Brendan. Everything's tickety-boo.
5: Don't read too much into my crazy use of emojis.
4: Yeah. Just do the crazy face one because it looks like your face.
5: Or the big poop.
4: We have
5: it looks like your face.
4: We. See, I like when you just use the chat.
5: All right.
4: And not the emoji.
5: Use the words.
4: We have an action-packed show today. Emma Gillespie is going to be joining us. What's been happening with Selena Gomez?
5: No, Selma Blair.
4: Selma Blair.
5: She's had an incident on an airplane. There were no snakes involved, but what has happened? She'll give us the lowdown.
4: Or bed bugs, we hope. Also, Instagram makes its return. TikTok Tucker, today you've got a wonderful treat for us.
5: Well, some conditions apply.
4: Two thumbs up.
5: Two thumbs up and an emoji face from here to breakfast.
4: And we can't do anything till we do the Fast Five. It's Jonesy and Amanda driving you home for Jam Nation.
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0: Hello, it's Jonesy and Amanda driving you home. We've just been talking about emojis. Amanda has changed her style and is now sending the thumbs up emoji.
1: I'm a busy woman. I don't have time to go, how interesting, Brendan. Thank you for communicating your thoughts. I don't have time to do that when you've said, I've been in the bilge pump of the boat. That's pretty much what you send me.
0: Not in the bilge pump. In the bilge.
1: Yeah, that's pretty much
0: to the bilge what you.
1: And then sometimes you'll send me videos of the bilge.
0: Do you ask me that
1: if I watch them? Of course I watch them.
0: Surely you watch them.
1: Of course I watch them.
0: Because nothing's better than a dry bilge.
1: Thumbs up.
0: So I actually type out thumbs up. Let's get into the fast five.
2: How fast can this thing go?
3: Faster than the speed of light.
4: Jonesy and Amanda.
5: Fast five.
0: Five questions. Can you go all the way and answer all five questions correctly? If you do that, you might get one of Amanda's world famous thumbs ups.
1: You will get $300 to spend at Mr. Rose's.
0: Yay. Scotty's in Thomastown. What is your favourite emoji, Scotty, just apropos of this?
6: The one with the winky and the tongue out one.
0: The crazy one.
1: The
0: sexy one. Is
1: it the sexy or the crazy one?
6: I think it's correct. Well, maybe a bit of both.
0: Yeah, it's got the tongue out.
1: Because the new one, rather than just saying, ha ha, I'm laughing,
0: Yeah. It's
1: the skull. Is that right, Ryan?
0: What's the skull?
1: The skeleton. I'm dead because I've just laughed so much.
0: Okay. Amanda does a very good crazy. Do the crazy one.
1: That's my crazy. And now, Brendan, you do a skull.
0: I'll do the...
1: You do a poo face. Scotty, here we go. Here's question number one. We're pulling faces on radio.
0: I just threw my tongue out.
1: Question one. Graham Chapman, Terry Gilliam, Terry Jones and Michael Palin were all members of which famous sketch group?
6: Monty Python.
1: Yes.
0: I was quoting from Monty Python. Don't complain. What's on the box?
7: Television.
8: I'll turn the box on.
1: Which TV show has this theme, Scotty?
0: Boy, that's tricky.
6: Can we go again?
1: Yep, here it is.
6: Thank you.
0: Hiya, Scotty.
6: Is it The Punisher?
0: The Punisher?
1: No. Was it? Can I give a clue just about the series?
0: Let's go to Claudia of Werribee. Claudia might know.
1: Hello, Claudia.
9: Hi, how you going?
1: Do you want a clue or do you know what the TV show is?
9: No, I don't.
0: You don't?
1: I'll give you a clue. It sounds like you're putting the washing away.
0: Claudia,
1: it was created by Guy Ritchie, this series. Do you want to hear the audio again?
9: Sure.
0: Is there a dead horse emoji and someone flogging it? Claudia?
9: Oh, my God. No idea.
1: That's a tough one. That's a hard one.
0: Although we have got now the dead horse flogged emoji. Yeah, for Claudia.
1: Well, look, what is the TV show? Yeah. This has been a very strange start to our show.
0: I like it. It's Jonesy and Amanda driving you home for Jam Nation.
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14: 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And HR nervous. 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
0: Fast Five is here.
4: We're up to question number two, which is what's on the box?
2: Television.
5: I'll turn the box on.
4: Which TV show has this theme? Created by Guy Ritchie.
0: Trent is in Bankstown.
4: Hello, Trent. Do you know what the show is?
6: Hey, how you doing? Yeah, I do. I'm pretty sure, from my TV experience...
0: Yes, Trent.
4: Stalling, are you, Trent?
6: The gentleman.
4: The gentleman.
0: Trent.
6: The theory.
4: Your Googling has paid off, and congratulations.
0: Are you getting help, Trent?
6: No.
4: Plead the fifth.
0: No, really, are you getting help?
4: Plead the fifth.
0: There's a tiny low-powered pirate radio station in New Jersey, over there in New York, that broadcasts a continuous loop of which song is it? A, One More Time by Daft Punk.
7: One more time, I got the feeling so free. We're gonna
0: B, I'll Make Love to You by Boyz II Men. Or C, Stuck in the Middle with You by Steeler's Wheel. 24/7.
4: So a tiny, low-powered pirate radio station plays which of those songs on non-stop?
6: Yeah, I am absolutely astonished that I know the answer. I've got friends in New York and Long Island.
0: Hmm?
6: I know it's old school, Boyz II Men,
4: yes.
6: I'll Make Love to You.
0: There it is.
6: Yes.
4: That's been running continuously for more than 15 years.
0: Wow. What about this station?
4: Which one's that?
0: That's us.
4: Oh.
0: He is coming up in 25 minutes from now. And we're happy for it. What was Quentin Tarantino's first movie, Trent?
6: I love his movies.
4: Yes.
6: I'm pretty sure was it Reservoir Dogs?
4: Yes, it was. That was his first one.
0: Trent, are you just doing this?
6: No. I'm a movie buff.
4: Yeah.
0: Okay.
4: He's answering questions with long pauses in between.
0: It's interesting. Did you know that this is his ninth, he's up to his ninth film. Once Upon a Time in Hollywood was his ninth film.
4: Mm-hmm.
0: He said he's got a self-imposed rule that he's only going to do 10 movies. So he's got one more movie to go.
4: He could have let Magic 8

0: Baseball go? What was that one?
1: Hateful Eight. A Hateful Eight.
0: There's nothing magical about it. I didn't like that film.
1: Did you like Once Upon a Time in Hollywood?
0: I haven't seen that. We interviewed him and I didn't want to like him because I don't like his films.
1: He was very likable.
0: And he was so likable.
1: I hope he does like a buddy cop franchise with Martin Lawrence.
0: A musical.
1: As his last movie. I think I'd like to
0: see. Question number five here.
1: Here we go, Trent.
0: Which Australian was given a player of the match honours in the Test Series opener against South Africa? Quickly.
1: Trent.
0: Oh, we can hear you spelling.
1: Trent. Chantelle is in camp.
0: Hi, Chantelle. How are you?
2: Good, thank you.
0: So, which Australian was given player of the match honours in the Test Series opener against South Africa?
2: Matt Renshaw.
1: You know it.
2: I'm a cricket nut.
1: Well, yeah. He's done very well, hasn't he?
0: The first day of play, I thought, this is horrendous. And then we kind of pulled it out, didn't we?
1: What did we win the match by? 214?
0: Oh, what a guess, Brendan. You and Trent have been Googling together.
1: Chantelle, you would have already known that, wouldn't you?
2: I did, yes.
1: Good work, you. Congratulations, you won the jam pack. It's all coming away. $300 to spend at Mr. Rose's. Some moments call for gifts. Some call for extraordinary gifts from Mr. Rose's. Naturally extraordinary. Visit Mr. Rose's. Is that it?
2: Sounds awesome. Thank you so much. I'm so excited.
0: Good on you, Chantelle.
1: Well done, you.
0: All right, well, coming up next, what does an egg and an orange have in common? Nothing. That's why they're in our TikTok tucker.
1: It's Jonesy and Amanda driving you home for Jam Nation.
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0: Hello there, it's Jonesy and Amanda driving you home. It's time for TikTok Tucker.
1: You hungry?
2: TikTok. I enjoy cooking bacon and stop working with while you're making slack.
1: Not a bad tucker.
3: What are you?
0: Gonna make you go, yeah. JonesyandAmanda.com.au.
4: Last week's was a bit of a, it was pretty manky. There was a variety of flavours put together. We dipped banana into ranch dressing. That was awful. We had Oreo biscuits or chocolate chip biscuits that went into like marinara sauce. Awful. I think we dipped a chocolate chip biscuit into orange juice and that wasn't bad. Oranges feature in today's one. This is from a 1970s cookbook that has re-featured, I've seen featured on TikTok recently. It's called Eggs a la Orange.
5: Yeah.
4: It's posh, isn't it?
5: Yeah.
4: So what we do is we cut an orange in half, we put bits and pieces in it, and then we put that in the oven. So let's, first of all, we're going to cut, you watch me, Brendan, I'm left-handed, you love watching me cut. Okay, I'm cutting an orange in half.
5: That's just...
4: And now I'm going to have to do this scoop out. You describe what I'm doing because I'm concentrating.
5: It's like the chef from the Muppets. It's like someone else's. Let me do this. If I did
4: this. No, you're not holding
5: it. Booty, booty, booty, booty, booty, booty.
4: Okay. So there's one. You scoop that out.
5: I'll scoop it. Well, do you want me to cut while you scoop?
4: No, I'm happy to cut. Happy to cut one.
5: Right,
4: okay. And I'm that squirted me
5: just
4: right.
5: Got a citrus right in the eye.
4: That got me too. A citrus right in the eye.
5: That's a workplace injury right there.
4: Okay. So what
5: was the obsession with putting food with orange in the 70s? What was
4: I
5: it?
4: Think
5: like
4: also,
5: chicken l'orange?
4: Yeah, duck l'orange. Kurt l'orange.
5: I don't like hot orange.
4: So we've taken out the insides.
5: It's
4: not easy,
5: it's
4: is
5: very
4: it?
5: Hard.
4: We're trying to take out the just get my hands in there. We're taking out the inner workings of the orange.
5: The pulp.
4: Okay, just spit in my face. Okay, just let me do it.
5: They are very juicy oranges. Are they in season?
4: Okay. I'm not, if you're asking.
5: Are you in season?
4: So what happens now? We have four orange casings that have been cut in half. It's said in the recipe to cut it across the equator. I haven't got time to go there. Anyway, so now we place some cooked bacon into each of these.
5: Right, into your empty orange cups.
4: That's what I'm doing. What are you doing? You don't need the pulp.
5: Oh, you don't use the pulp?
4: No, we don't.
5: That's a little wasteful.
4: I don't think. Read the recipe to
5: me. Should we mail it off to some little Biafran children?
4: Oh. Okay. So we cut an orange in half across the equator, speaking of which, with a grapefruit knife, as if. We remove the fruit, place some cooked bacon in each of those.
5: Yep.
4: We drop a raw egg.
5: Oh. Okay.
4: Into each one.
5: Yep.
4: You ready? One.
5: One egg.
4: That's a double yolker.
5: It is too.
4: I've never had a double yolker.
5: What are the chances?
4: Another double yolker. Let's keep going. Ready?
5: You get three double yolkers.
4: That's another double yolker.
5: What's going on?
4: We're going to get a lot of cholesterol.
5: And are you getting all these double yolkers? That can't be.
4: Oh, and that's a single.
5: Okay.
4: That's so
5: disappointing.
4: What have I done?
5: Cleaning up as we go.
4: So we've done that. We've dropped a raw egg. We sprinkle with salt and pepper.
5: Yep.
4: That's the salt. You can hear. That was close.
5: Oh, geez, you made a meal of that.
4: And hopefully. And now pepper. Yep. And then sprinkles it and a dash of butter.
5: Yep.
4: I put a dash. I'm just going to use my hands now.
5: That's a lot of butter.
4: Well, that's a dash. That's a dash. Wouldn't you say that's a dash?
5: Yep.
4: And then we put in a tiny, what does it say? A tablespoon of milk to prevent the yolk from drying out.
5: Okay. From shriveling.
4: So.
5: You don't want shriveled yolk.
4: Is that about a tablespoon?
5: Yeah. Yep,
4: except I didn't even get it on the egg.
5: Very good. This is broadcasting on Instagram Live, by the way.
4: JonesyandAmanda.com.au. And then what I do now. That's it. Add a tablespoon. Place the eggs in their orange cups in the oven.
5: Yep.
4: So I've got my little oven here. Put those over. Oh, hang on.
5: You need a way to prop those up.
4: There we go. Look at that.
5: Right, yeah. Quick sticks.
4: Oh, no. Look.
5: You are a disgrace.
4: The albumin's gone everywhere.
5: Can you put
4: that in there? Put them in there. Put them in the oven.
5: You've got a situation.
4: Shove them in there and they cook in there for about 15 minutes.
5: Get the albumin.
4: Is it upsetting you?
5: It's too congealy.
4: Put them in the oven, and then in 15 minutes, we will enjoy them.
5: Okay,
4: then put them in and turn that on.
5: Okay, start.
4: And off it goes. And in 15 minutes or so, we will eat them and enjoy them.
5: 44 minutes.
4: Okay, we'll deal with that.
5: We'll do this off air.
4: Okay, yeah, funny though.
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1: Another red light. Oh, perfect. More time for our nonsense.
2: Jonesy and Amanda.
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0: It's Jonesy and Amanda driving you home this Wednesday afternoon. Let's go. What's hot? What's not? This is the She is the features editor at the Daily Oz. We can see her features via the Zoom chat. And congratulations on your wedding. It was team success.
1: It was success. He did not leave me at the altar. He said, I do. He signed the document and now he is legally stuck with me.
0: There
2: your
0: it is.
2: Your photos looked spectacular.
0: You look wonderful.
2: Did you have the time of your life?
1: I did. It's a very overwhelming experience in lots of beautiful ways, but very stressful, but stunning, amazing. Had the best time ever. Hope to never do it again.
0: Don't do it again.
2: Nice.
0: I don't know why people get married twice. There's no point. Absolutely no point.
2: Well, let's talk about, I don't know if you've had a honeymoon and if you've been on an aeroplane, but I hope you weren't on an aeroplane with Selma Blair.
1: No, I certainly wasn't on the Jetstar flight back from Fiji, but Selma Blair has caused quite a stir. Most of us know her from movies like Cruel Intentions, Legally Blonde. She's become really this massive advocate and voice, a very, very visible figure in the disability advocacy scene after her multiple sclerosis diagnosis. She was diagnosed with MS in 2018. She's often seen on red carpets looking very fierce with gorgeous canes. She's not shied away from talking about disability. But this week, she's in the headlines for a very different reason. She's facing assault charges after this incident on a flight from LA to New York. Now, she has pleaded not guilty. Her team says this was a medical emergency, but here's how it all unfolded. So Sunday, US time, which was Monday for us, Blair, this 54-year-old, she was on a Delta flight from LA to New York. And during the flight, she allegedly became physically aggressive towards two cabin crew, two flight attendants. Now, they were reportedly hurt. There are reports that Selma tried to open the plane's doors mid-air. And the pilot radioed ahead to ground control saying that, you know, could they organize some medical staff and some police to meet them when the plane landed? And that is when we heard from the pilot's audio that Selma had apparently hit her head on a wall at the front of the cabin. He said she'd need to be checked out, that there were bite marks and a bloodied nose affecting the cabin crew.
2: Oh.
1: And she was restrained for the rest of the flight.
0: Wow.
1: So all of that unfolded even before the plane landed, got to JFK Airport in New York Monday night local time. Blair was restrained, taken to hospital, and according to police documents, after she was taken off the plane, she then kicked and repeatedly assaulted a nurse and a police officer. So she's been charged over two kind of separate offences in two different jurisdictions. She's charged over what allegedly happened on the plane. Now, because that was a US flight in US airspace, that's a federal case. So the FBI are in charge of that one. But then the alleged assaults against the frontline workers in New York are one for the New York courts. So she's in a lot of hot water here. Ooh. She did appear in a Queens court on Monday night. She appeared very, very emotional. She pleaded not guilty. And that's when we heard her lawyers say that there was this alleged misuse of her MS medication. He said she'd been working long hours, that she was exhausted, that she'd fallen and hit her head. And so together with the altitude, in the lawyer's words, that she was confused, disoriented, and didn't mean to hurt anyone and is extremely remorseful.
0: Mm. Well, at least she's got an excuse, unlike the Gallagher brothers. They're just the Gallagher brothers.
2: Yes.
0: That's
1: rock and roll, baby.
2: Someone looks sideways at them and
0: off
2: they go.
0: That's just their excuse. M, thank you.
1: Thank you.
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1: Good afternoon to you, and we're coming live to you from TikTok Tucker Central.
2: That's right. I am cooking eggs a la orange. We have, well, we've got a few more minutes. They were double yolkers, these eggs. We've emptied out the insides of half oranges. We took the pulp out, put some bacon, egg was cracked in, a bit of butter and a little bit of milk. But most of the eggs were double yolkers, so they're taking a bit longer to cook. Yeah, I think we need to get
1: I don't see why that would be the case.
2: Well, if it was one egg in that space, it'd have more space to cook.
1: But the yolk is denser than the ambulin.
2: Albumin, and don't you mention dense. Pot calling kettle black. So anyway, I think they need it. Let's play some songs. When we come back, we will eat this. We will eat it.
1: Also, the inordinate amount of time men spend in the bathroom.
2: It's not funny. It's a big deal and women are outraged for a number of reasons.
1: It's all coming up. It's Jonesy and Amanda driving you home for Jam Nation.
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0: It's Jonesy and Amanda driving you home. TikTok Tucker.
1: You hungry?
2: TikTok. I enjoy cooking bacon and stop working with while you're making slack.
1: Not a bad tucker.
3: What are you?
2: An idiot sandwich.
4: Gonna make you go yuck.
0: It's about to go off.
5: Have a listen. Here it goes. The quietest alarm ever. That is the sound of our little oven here telling us that our eggs a la range are cooked to perfection. Let's turn that thing off. All right, so what we've got, we had a couple of oranges. We scooped out the inside pulp and we put some cooked bacon in the bottom. Let me open the door.
0: Yeah.
5: Put some cooked bacon in the bottom.
0: I don't want you to beat that air oven to death like you beat the air fryer.
5: Okay.
1: 30.
5: That was that. Listen to me, will you? I'm telling you our recipe.
0: Yes.
5: We've scooped out the half of the oranges. So we've just got orange casing. We put some bacon in. We cracked an egg. A lot of them were double yolkers. That's why they take a little bit of time to cook.
0: Mm-hmm.
5: We put a tiny bit of butter, a little bit of milk on top, salt and pepper. Now it's time to eat our eggs a la orange.
0: Amanda is reaching into the oven and pulling out the eggs. Is that hot?
5: They smell quite nice, actually.
0: Yeah.
5: I'll be intrigued to see if they taste orange-ish. Okay, Ryan, here's yours.
6: Yeah.
5: You get a double yoker.
6: Thank you.
0: Right.
5: It's like Oprah. You get a double yoker. Oh, that's hot. You get that one, Brendan. Are you happy with that?
7: It looks a little bit heavy.
5: Well, do you want one that's a little bit more cooked?
7: No, that's all right.
5: Okay. And, I'm going to, look at that one's all spilling out the side. I'm going to take this one. Now, when I say three, I don't know how hot it's going to be.
7: Ooh.
5: Dig in and make sure you get a little bit of the side casing as well.
7: Oh, it's very hard.
5: One, two, three.
7: I think.
5: Go.
7: Did you munch it? Oh, yeah.
5: Oh. Yum. I like it.
7: No.
5: Mm-hmm. I like it. Ryan likes it.
7: I don't think I like hot citrus.
5: Okay. Stop saying citrus. It's as if you're having some eggs for breakfast with a glass of orange juice. Yeah. I think that is delicious. That's from a cookbook from the 70s.
7: I think. I have a bit.
5: I like it.
7: Or am I just in the afternoon slump?
5: That is very nice.
7: Oh, I don't know.
5: We will put this, yum. I'm going to eat some more bacon. We're going to put this very detailed recipe on our socials.
7: Yep.
5: Try it. Eggs a la orange from the 1970s. I like it.
7: One thumbs up from Jonesy.
5: Two thumbs up from me. How about you, Ryan?
4: Tuck, and slap. Gonna make you go yuck.
5: Coming up next.
0: Yes.
5: Men spend an inordinate amount of time on the loo and women are getting fed up. We're going to talk about it next.
0: It's Jonesy and Amanda driving you home for Jam Nation.
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0: Hello there, it's Jonesy Demander driving you home across Australia this Wednesday, the 14th of October. Good afternoon to you.
1: I read something very interesting recently, and this is by a divorce coach. She wrote this on her Substack.
0: A divorce coach?
1: Yeah, people who probably, I assume this is maybe a lawyer or a therapist who helps people through divorce. And what she has said, this is the headline, "Are men weaponizing pooing to avoid household responsibilities?" So don't pull a face. Let me explain what she's saying.
0: Right, yeah.
1: This is the thing. She's saying, are men aware that what they do is, a lot of men come home from work.
0: Mm-hmm.
1: They have to go to the loo, or it happens in the morning. They go to the loo and they can be in for half an hour at a time. And what are they doing? They're scrolling through their phones. They're zoning out. They're having quiet time. In the meantime, their partners don't have that option and are picking up the slack. And
0: oh, this, I no, don't know about
1: I think
0: that.
1: This is, well, you're not the man. Women are saying, what are men doing? They're saying, I know he has to go. That part is true.
0: Mm-hmm.
1: What becomes revealing is everything that gets attached to that. He's there on the phone.

0: phone. The door is locked. He gets an extra 20 minutes. The assumption that someone else will handle whatever happens in that meantime. Mums can't necessarily walk through a bathroom door and become a private citizen. Kids will always walk in on you in the loo. Mum, mum, someone's always wanting you. At those busy times at the end of the day and early in the morning,
1: yeah,
0: men get this extended driveway time, I guess it is.
1: Come on.
0: Do you not agree?
1: No, I think that's just one too many podcasts of people talking about this stuff. That doesn't happen at all. I remember my dad, when he used to go to the Dunny, everyone would be after him. Where's Dad gone? And he'd go, oh, for God's sake, give me 5 minutes. I've just got to go to the Dunny. You know, that's what happened in the 70s.
0: And I think
1: the women like this, they start this thing. It's not the case. Men probably do spend a bit longer on the toilet, but it's because that's the way we're wired. But
0: it's not
1: because we're trying to get out of some duty.
0: It's not because you're wired. Why does it take you longer to do a number two than anybody else? It doesn't. What takes longer is that you're given that time. This is what these people are saying. Yeah. Just sit on your phone. Dad's in the loo. Leave him alone. And women are going, it's half an hour
1: at night.
0: Sounds
1: like a Mamma Mia chat to me that sort of they're looking for some outrage that
0: doesn't
1: exist.
0: No, I think it's true. I asked the girls in the office here. Yeah. We've all got little kids.
1: Well, they worship at the teat of Mamma Mia. They're all the same.
0: Do you not think this is real?
1: No. It's good chat, though.
0: I think it's real.
1: I tell you this, I remember many years ago I used to work, back when I worked for a living, in an aluminium smelter making aluminium bases and casts and things like that. And there was a dude, he'd always go, and we call him S-Break, because he'd always go for about 20, 30 minutes to get out of work.
0: Yeah.
1: And he'd go in there for a smoke.
0: Yes.
1: One day he fell asleep and set himself on fire in the toilet.
0: Oh, that's a Mamma Mia story from the oldest time.
1: I can see Mia lapping that up.
0: I think this stuff is real. I'd like to, all right, well, let's.
1: I'm happy for it.
0: Let's ask, is this real?
1: Well, what do you want to do? What is this?
0: Well, I thought what I was going to do was something about what happened while he was in the loo. Hey, the house burnt down and he missed it because he's on the toilet. But maybe it also should be, is this happening? Because I think it is.
1: Oh, I like that. What did he miss while he was on the loo?
0: Well, to do that, Brendan, you have to acknowledge that men spend time in the toilet.
1: I agree unequivocally, men spend time on the toilet, but it's for no nefarious reason other than that's what
0: other
1: we do.
0: Other than time out. It's not for dropping
1: I don't
0: a number
1: think it's
0: two.
1: It's not time out. I don't think any guy.
0: No, it's for time out.
1: Well, Dad went into the toilet for 16 years and now he's a deadbeat dad.
0: Yeah, and reads the newspaper.
1: Oh, I remember those days.
0: Yes, exactly. This is those days, except it's a phone.
1: You go into the toilet here with the form guide and say, don't bother me for 20.
0: I'm trying to find some, if this is real. I think it is real. But also, let's ask people, what did he miss while he was on the loo?
1: I love it. I reckon the tribal drum will be for that.
0: I'm in here. Apparently not, according to Brendan Jones.
1: No, I think you and I are agreeing.
0: Okay.
1: Would you agree that we agree?
0: Well, no, I don't agree that we agree, but I agree that men do this.
1: It's Jonesy and Amanda driving you home for Jam Nation.
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Cheers to those moments in music you just have to crank up. 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

0: Hello there, it's Jonesy and Amanda driving you home. The tribal drum is beating. He was in the loo the whole time.
1: Are men weaponizing number two?
0: You know, as soon as podcasts say weaponizing, that's not the case.
1: Well, you're not maybe the person, maybe not. But how about this? This is a woman who is a divorce coach, and she has said that she's hearing from many, many women that she thinks men are using the bathroom to bail out of life. Now, when I say life, I am overstating that. But for half an hour in the morning, maybe half an hour in an evening, they come home, they sit in the loo, no one can disturb them, they scroll on their phones, they have their alone time, which is great, except the other partner is feeding the kids, is giving them a bath, is putting them to bed.
0: Yeah, right.
1: Why don't you believe this?
0: I just don't believe it. I just believe, like, you know, I think there's a degree of hysterics that go with this. I don't think men are that nefarious.
1: No, it's not nefarious. I don't know. It may not even be conscious that they're doing it, but they allow themselves the space to do it.
0: Well, I will agree with you.
1: And going to the toilet means no one can touch them.
0: Men certainly spend a lot longer on the Brasco than the ladies do.
1: Yes. All right. Well, let's see.
0: Jenny has joined us.
1: If people have a story. Hello, Jenny.
2: Hi, Jonesy and Amanda. I definitely agree that my husband weaponizes his toilet time.
0: What does he?
2: 40 minutes at a time, every time. And he's got a very specific thing he does now. Whenever we come home from grocery shopping, he says, oh, I've got to do a shop. I'll say shoot for the show.
1: Sure.
2: But I've got to do a shop shoot. And he gets out of putting all the groceries away because he sits there for another 40 minutes and it's every time guaranteed.
0: Right.
1: Wow, because the ice cream will melt if you leave it for him to unpack.
0: But he's actually even calling it that.
1: Wow. See, this is exactly
0: what we're talking about.
1: It's exactly what we're talking about.
0: But Jenny, I think if you said to him, I said, well, can you put the shopping away first? Do you ever say that?
2: I have. Yeah. I've even tried leaving it there, but like Amanda said, the cold stuff will go off because he'll just sit there forever and
0: My youngest
1: son. See, that's
0: how
1: you can use it as an excuse. I have to go to the toilet.
0: He does that whenever I say, we've got to move this couch.
1: Yeah, he's weaponized it.
0: I go, no, you're doing the couch first. This will make you crack along.
1: Yeah, he's weaponized it.
0: Thanks, Jenny. Would you stop saying weaponized?
1: This is what this is what we're talking about.
0: From Jenny to Josie.
1: Hello, Josie. Does your partner do this?
3: Not the groceries, but he seems to disappear straight after meals. So when I have to, you know, clean the benches, wash the dishes, dry the dishes, put the dishes away, he's still not back. So he says he's very regular.
0: And I think that's what we're getting. We're getting to the nub of it. Men are basic creatures.
1: We have the same body that you do.
0: Yeah, of course you do. Of course you do. But you say things.
1: Imagine
0: like,
1: if women cooked dinner and said, that's it, I'm off for my post
0: dinner
1: number two.
0: But you do podcasts and talk about weaponizing and stuff like that. Men don't do that.
1: No, but when the word weaponizing makes it sound deliberate, they're not even aware of what they're missing out on. And the women are the ones, and this is what I'm reading, the women are the ones who are having to do the dishes, get the kids washed, all that kind of stuff.
0: I do the dishes. I do all the stuff.
1: Well,
0: I used to cook. You know, when we did the breakfast radio show, I did all the cooking. Now my wife does the cooking because I get home at dinner time.
1: Brendan.
0: And she's claiming it with my little grandson. He looks at Nanny like she's some sort of wizard.
1: And you're on the loo. You missed the whole thing.
0: She's been cooking for the last 8 months.
1: Well, we're hearing that this does happen. It may not happen in your house, but this happens. Hello, Alicia. Hi, Alicia.
4: Hi. How are you?
1: Very well. Is this resonating with you?
4: Look, I can absolutely agree with you, and I'm sorry, Josie, but you're wrong, because I had a male housemate who I lived with, and he said out loud, just admitted out loud to me, he was a father of two little girls, married, and he said, I really hate the morning routine with my little girls, so every single time they get up and it's time for them to eat breakfast, brush their teeth, get dressed for school, he'd say, I need to go to the toilet, and he'd stay on the toilet until he could hear that his wife had got them ready for school, they'd been dressed, that everything was done, their bags were packed and ready to go, then he would magically be ready to reappear, and off they go.
1: Wow. See, Brendan?
0: Well, that's evidence right there.
1: I can't imagine
0: someone would be so devious
1: with
0: that.
1: There's evidence right there.
0: Maybe my wife wouldn't let me get away with that.
1: Well, but when you say, I have to go to the toilet, that's why it's so easy for guys to do it. It's not like saying, I'm just going to sit on the couch and look at the ceiling for a while. When you have to go to the toilet, what a brilliant excuse.
0: Strange can of worms.
1: Haven't we just?
0: It's Jonesy and Amanda driving you home for Jam Nation.
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0: hello there. It's Jonesy DeMander across Australia driving you home. The tribal drummer's beating. He was in the loo the whole time.
1: Interesting, isn't it, that that's always been the trope. Dad's in the loo. Mm-hmm. Give it 20. Give him his space. Give him his time. But women are saying men, without maybe deliberately, I don't know, they're weaponizing their poo time in spending hours in the loo, scrolling on their phones. And while they're doing that, they're getting out of doing things. We've heard stories about the meal's over, I've got to go to the toilet, spend half an hour while the table gets cleared. Shopping's home, it's out of the car, oh, I've got to go to the toilet, can't put it away.
2: This is all new to me because obviously I don't do this, but there was a time when I used to read a lot on the toilet. When I was a kid, I used to read a book on the toilet.
1: Not then, good for you.
2: No, well, with the advent of the mobile phone, I'd scroll through my phone. Then I read an article that it's not good for your whole system, your works.
1: No,
2: the irony,
1: right.
2: While I was on the toilet.
1: That's
2: Gen Y Rise generation, like I know my youngest son, whenever I ask him to do work, mate, we're going to move a fridge/bed/lounge, all of a sudden he disappears.
1: Oh,
2: And then I just get my neighbour to help me. Well, maybe it is happening.
1: My son spends so long on the loo. We're on holidays and he was in there. I could see people queuing up outside. So I had to text him saying, get off the loo. People need it. Brian, what about you?
3: Well, look, I don't think I weaponise my poops, but I do tend to take quite a while because I get sucked into Instagram reels. In fact, at work here, we have motion-activated lights in the toilets. And they're obviously on a timer. So I was in there once for so long, the lights just went out.
1: Wow.
3: And I was just sitting there in the dark and I had to use like the torch on my phone to,
1: to find your way out.
2: That's why Ryan puts on November Rain. When you hear November Rain.
1: Or Evie Part 1, 2 and 3.
2: Sam has joined us.
1: Hello, Sam. What do you make of all this?
4: I think it's very, very, very true, including the weaponising part. I've got a family story for you. My dad used to be one of those guys who took the newspaper into the bathroom and spent a bit of time in there. But I overheard him talking to my husband, being the son-in-law, giving him a bit of a chat about it, having a bit of discussion, does he do something similar? And if he doesn't, he should, because it's a great way to get out of things, chores, other stuff. And then also to put it to tell the children, because we've got two boys who are now in their early 20s, so they learnt it as a, what do you call it, a hierarchical story?
1: Yeah, right. A family tradition.
2: Hierarchical story. This is as good as weaponising.
1: So this it is passing down the baton of spend a lot of time in the loo and you'll get out of stuff.
2: But, you know, I just...
1: And this is the man, Brendan, who said you didn't think this existed.
2: Well, I didn't think it existed.
1: Oh, look, here we've got a man now. We've got Pete.
2: Pete
1: Hello,
2: is with
1: Pete.
2: Us.
5: Hi, guys. How you doing?
1: Very good. Well. Thanks, is this true? Do you do this?
5: No, this is coming in from a brother. So, when we were kids, like, you'd see him, he'd pick up his book, and then, like, you knew you sort of had to beat him to the loo, because he was going to be in there for at least an hour. And it's funny that now I look back, that during that hour, a lot of jobs used to come up, like, I'd have to do the vacuuming, or, as a kid, I never tweaked, but now it's just making so much more sense.
2: Yeah, Pete, maybe it's not all men, but,
1: seems to be a lot of them.
2: Maybe it's, because my brother comes around to my house, and I've got, like, a bunch of great books, like a beautiful Harley Davidson embossed book, and he'll grab it, it's a hardcover, and he goes, I'm just off, and I go, not with that book, you're not.
1: Oh, it's not even absorbent.
2: Thank you, Peter. We'll wrap this up with one more man, Paul.
1: Hello, Paul, what do you think?
6: Hello there, all. Look, I think this falls into the category of men are from Mars, women are from Venus. We are very, although we have the same bodies, we have a very, very different brain. Men are lazy, so they will do anything they can to get out of doing anything they can. And if that's locking themselves away in the toilet for half an hour or more, well, they'll find a way to do that. I think that mums, particularly, need to be more selfish, find their way to avoid, get out of it, move on, get out of the way, and say, Dad, you've got it, see you later, I'm out of here. Go for a walk, do whatever you want to do.
1: Mm-hmm. So you it's interesting because when we look at this, if someone says, I have to go to the toilet, it's very hard to say, no, you don't. So what you're saying, Paul, is call the bluff and actually women leave the house.
6: Yes, make your own, go to the toilet, whatever that might be. Because if you don't do it, then men will, the husbands, dads will let you be the one who is always called upon.
1: Interesting, isn't it? Maybe this is an eye-opener because a lot of people are thinking, hang on, that actually happens.
2: Two other rooms in the house, like the laundry.
1: Oh, yes.
2: I'm just making jokes. They're just
1: jokes. Brendan, do you now appreciate that this happened? I do appreciate it.
2: I obviously, I'm not the guy that does that.
1: But you now appreciate that other men do. You've heard it. Just say yes.
2: Yeah, I've heard it. Yeah, I've heard it. I've seen it. I'm still asking questions. No, I know what you're saying. My fellow man, I don't think are that devious is all I'm saying.
1: I don't even know if it's conscious a lot of the time.
2: Well, thank you for all your calls. Coming up, we've got Instagram on the way. I've got a good feeling about Instagram. $2,000. It's Jonesy and Amanda driving you home for Jam Nation.
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1: Everything is fraught with controversy these days.
2: Well, Olivia Dean has just completed a fabulous tour of Australia. You know Olivia Dean.
1: Yeah, Olivia.
2: Nice. I know lots of people who went to see her. She was absolutely brilliant, apparently. But I did see someone bring into question some concert etiquette at an Olivia Dean show. Not about Olivia Dean, but I'd be interested to know what you think.
1: Well, you might say, well, we've got many ventures that we can take this to.
2: What do you mean?
1: Well, you know, your pub test could be a whip poll, could be can of worms. Actually, we did can of worms just last hour, pretty much, with the whole...
2: Could be a would you rather. Well, let's discuss it and we'll see which way we choose to go.
1: Well, what a cooler chat. Okay, we'll put our brains together.
2: That won't take long.
1: Instagram makes its return as well. It's Jonesy and Amanda driving you home for Jam Nation.
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0: Hello there, it's Jonesy and Amanda driving you home. Olivia Dean, how good is Olivia Dean?
1: I love Olivia Dean. Who doesn't love Olivia Dean? She's just completed a very successful tour of Australia. I did see this post, however, and it was a picture of the back of a person.
0: Mm-hmm.
1: And someone who's shorter than her is saying, concert etiquette is dead. I paid $200 to see Olivia Dean and this was my view. This person goes on to say, no hate to the person in front of me. They're only standing because everyone in the rows in front of them was standing, but it sucks that people have normalized standing in the seated areas. Most of the seating in most modern stadiums, most of it these days, I think, is seated, isn't it?
0: Yeah.
1: What do you do?
0: That when you see some performers, they come along and they see everyone just sitting down.
1: And Australian audiences are notorious for sitting down. And often American performers go, what does it take to get you guys on
0: your
1: feet?
0: Could be worse. Could be Japanese. Japanese just sit there and they're dead quiet.
1: Are they?
0: Yeah.
1: Remember we went to see Rolling Stones and it was Glenn A. Baker didn't stand up. He's the only person in the whole theatre who didn't stand up. And I thought, I felt sorry for the people in front of him because they were conscious that they were blocking him. But who doesn't stand up when you're seeing the Rolling Stones?
0: But he was wearing that crazy fez hat.
1: So people behind him couldn't see either. And the organ grinder and the monkey, the whole thing. But this started a widespread debate online. Fans in the seated section should remain seated, is what a lot of people are saying. And others saying, you go to a concert, you should be allowed to guilt-free stand up.
0: It's a tough one. I'm always very mindful of my fellow concert goers.
1: I know, but if it's your favourite band and your favourite songs come on.
0: Yeah.
1: And you want to stand up for the whole show, what do you do?
0: Have you ever had a situation like this?
1: When Melanie and I went to see Barry Manilow, who doesn't stand up and dance to Barry Manilow? Rolling Stones, Barry Manilow.
0: You would have been the youngest person in the crowd.
1: We were in the very back row of quite a small venue and we thought, we're going to stand up and scream along all night.
0: How did the other 10 people go?
1: No need to be mean. But then a group of people in wheelchairs came behind us.
0: And that was
1: and
0: it.
1: And we swore.
0: Yeah.
1: No disrespect to them, but we thought,
0: but
1: there goes our night of standing.
0: Down.
1: Well, we said to them a couple of times, do you mind if we stand up?
0: Yep.
1: But we were conscious of it and we didn't stand up the whole
0: night.
1: Did
0: you say, we're just going to wait till he gets one of more of his Rocky tracks?
1: Oh, Brendan, stop it. You're the one who went to see Donnie and Marie.
0: Oh, come on.
1: You
0: I was
1: did.
0: 8 years
1: yeah,
0: of
1: well,
0: age.
1: Don't.
0: If you, my parents
1: those
0: took
1: in glass
0: me.
1: Houses should not throw
0: like,
1: stones.
0: I had a sleeping bag and rolled it out. I wasn't middle aged.
1: My parents took me to see Marcel Marceau. I wish I was making that up.
0: I was 8 years of age. I was wearing velour.
1: Oh, were they rocking out? Anyway, the point is, what do you want to do? Do you want to do
0: it? Well, it's not a pub test. I feel that we've done it. We've been to the pub a fair bit. It's not a can of worms because we did that.
1: Why don't we do
0: just before pop? About men weaponizing pooping.
1: Why don't we do? why don't we do a whip poll?
0: We need a quick fire, instant snapshot of what Australia thinks about any given subject.
1: Let's phrase it, standing up at concerts.
0: Booyah.
1: What do you make of it? Yes or no?
0: It's Jonesy and Amanda driving you home for Jam Nation.
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0: You signed off on a text with a thumbs up emoji.
1: Yeah.
0: It just seems a little dismissive.
1: The thumbs up is dismissive. I'm going to give you a thumbs down from now on. See how you feel about that one.
0: What are you, the gladiator?
1: Yeah, maybe. Off with his head. I'm a busy woman. I don't have time to go. When you said, I've been in the bilge pump of the boat. That's pretty much what you send me.
0: In the bilge pump.
1: You'll send me videos of the bilge.
0: Mm-hmm. You don't
1: ask
0: want
1: me
0: that.
1: If I watch them.
0: Surely you watch them.
1: Of course I watch them.
0: Because nothing's better than a dry bilge.
1: Thumbs up.
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0: Hello there, it's Jonesy and Amanda driving you home. An instant rapid fire snapshot of what you think on any given subject, the whip poll. And today we're talking about Olivia Dean. Olivia Dean, for those that don't know, is this artist.
1: We're not talking about her in particular, just that she's the catalyst for this conversation. Someone went to see her brilliant concert, loved it, but took a picture of the person's back who was standing in front of them and said, this is pretty much my view.
0: Yeah.
1: Because she said, this person said, when has it become normal for everyone to stand throughout an entire concert in the seated areas?
0: I was just reading this lady's got some sort of autoimmune problem where she has sore joints, she can't stand up.
1: That wasn't written on the post. No, that's a separate social.
0: But I always bear that in mind if I do go to a concert about standing up. I like to, whatever's people are doing in front of me, if they're standing up, I'll always apologetically turn around to the people behind me and say, oh, look, everyone else is standing up.
1: See, it's awkward. It's very awkward. But if it's a band, they want to see you standing up. They want to see you enjoy yourself.
0: Yep.
1: I mean, I know for a fact that when you were younger, you went to see these guys. You went to see Donnie and Marie in Uvalua, you've said. I mean, you couldn't stay in your seat.
0: We were 8 years of age. It wasn't like we had a choice. It wasn't like I said, hey, Mum, take us to see Donnie and Marie.
1: I don't know what the truth of that was, Brendan.
0: She said, you boys will like this. And I knew for a fact that we didn't like it.
1: I reckon you did. Anyway, this is what we're asking you today. Standing at a concert, whip poll, yes or no?
0: Dwayne, what do you think?
2: I think no. A friend of mine recently went to a concert. Cost us $700 for front row seats, and the artist went and called everyone in the back row to come down the front. Couldn't see anything of the concert.
1: No!
0: I hate when they do that.
1: No.
0: When they go, like some sort of big.
1: And you've paid $700 for front row seats.
0: Hey, Elton, keep them up the back.
1: Oh, no. Thank you, Dwayne.
0: Louise has joined us.
1: Louise, yes or no, standing at concerts?
3: No, I'm against it for the most part.
1: All right, your kids aren't happy either by the sound of that. Thank you, Louise. There, Louise.
0: Sandra has joined us.
1: Sandra, yes or no?
4: You should stay seated if you're in a seated area.
0: Yeah, interesting. You're very, very strict about it.
1: Yeah, but there's so many seated areas. Often these venues don't even have standing areas.
0: Mm-hmm.
1: You can't even stand in the aisle. Security doesn't let you do that.
0: Yeah, yeah. But what about good old do-gooder concert provider that says, oh, come on everyone down the front?
1: Yeah, well, that's a one-off.
0: Julie has joined us.
1: What do you think, standing up at concerts, yes or no?
5: Absolutely not.
1: Oh, okay. But people have very firm opinions.
0: Julie, you had something else to add to that.
5: I'm one of these people who has difficulty standing.
0: Okay.
5: So it's fair enough at the end. When they're doing their encores or that sort of thing, but not during the concert. Let people, if they've paid for a seat, let them sit and let them see.
1: Yeah. All right. Thanks, Julie.
0: Julie will be working on that fumy face.
1: Well, let's see what everyone else thinks.
0: Linda.
1: Hello, Linda. Standing at a concert, yes or no?
6: Yes, stand up. If you want to sit down, stay at home and watch the YouTube. Stand up and get into it.
0: Thanks, Linda. Absolutely. Good work.
1: Thank you.
0: Mel has joined us.
1: Hello, Mel. What do you think? Yes or no?
7: No. I pay to sit down. I expect to sit down and enjoy the view.
0: Right. I pay to see a diving act. I want to seize me a diving act.
1: All right. Thank you, Mel. And we'll wrap it up with Ben. Hello, Ben. Standing at a concert, yes or no?
8: Amanda and Jonesy, most definitely yes, and dance like no one's watching.
1: Yeah.
0: There you go. What have you seen lately, Ben?
8: Oh, gosh. Barnsley and Ice House. Was the last one I went to.
0: Oh, good-o.
1: Not Donnie and Marie?
0: Okay.
8: No, not Donnie.

0: a long time ago for that.
1: Yeah, but
0: not even I'm that old. So it's changing.
1: Ben, I was eight.
2: Oh, and your
1: when you're eight, you're just prisoners to your parents.
2: Oh, okay. Well, most people are saying stay seated. That's interesting.
1: Thank you for all your calls. In the meantime, Instagram is here. It's Jonesy and Amanda driving you home for Jam Nation. 2NM.

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4: Any money. Jonesy and Amanda's.
0: What you need now is 10 questions, 60 seconds on the clock. You can pass if you don't know an answer. We'll come back to that question if time permits. If you have a question right, $1,000.
5: That's right. You can make it $2,000 by answering a bonus question, but it is double or nothing.
0: Melinda is with us. Hello, Melinda.
6: Hi, how are you?
0: Great. What's going on?
6: Oh, not too much. I'm excited to do the questionnaire.
5: All right.
0: Instagram. Melinda's got a name.
5: Well, we should change the name to the questionnaire.
0: To the questionnaire. Melinda, we want you to win this because
5: it hasn't gone off for a while, so let's see if we can make it happen for you. As we said, there's 10 questions, 60 seconds. Say pass if you don't know because we might be able to come back, okay?
6: Yep, all good. Thank
5: Melinda,
6: you.
5: Here we go. Here's question number one. How many hours are there in 2 days?
6: 48.
5: Question two, what colour is a ruby?
6: Red.
5: Question three, which Asian language is also the name of a fruit?
6: Mandarin.
5: Question four, a plié is a term used in what dance style?
6: Ballet.
5: Question five, how many sides does a pentagon have?
6: Five.
5: Question six, what's the capital city of Singapore?
6: Pass.
5: Question seven, which sport is Lance Armstrong known for?
6: Pass.
5: Question eight, what make of car is a Land Cruiser?
6: Four drive.
0: More information.
5: What make of car?
6: Toyota?
5: Yes. Question nine. How many holes are on an average golf course?
6: One.
5: Melinda. You started to panic by then. There's 18.
0: Oh, Melinda, you started off so well.
5: You really did.
0: When you got plié, I thought, wow, Melinda's going to do it.
5: The capital city of Singapore, it's not a trick question, but the answer is Singapore.
6: Oh,
5: yep. And Lance Armstrong is known for cycling.
0: Mm. And according to the teachings of John Farnham, if you go to Singapore, they'll cut your hair in Singapore.
5: Does Lance Armstrong know that?
0: He's got a shortcut.
5: Wow.
0: Well, Melinda.
5: Melinda, thank you for playing. You gave us some pleasure with a golf course with one hole on it.
0: I'd like to play golf with Melinda.
5: Thank you. We'll play again tomorrow.
0: If you'd like to play, jonesyandamanda.com.au. It's Jonesy and Amanda driving you home for Jam Nation.
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0: Good afternoon. It's Jonesy DeMatta driving you home this Wednesday afternoon. My algorithm gives me great content. There's a lot of stuff and people complain about algorithms, but really it's about what you click on and what you enjoy.
1: Okay. What are you in trouble for?
0: Nothing. Sydney sweating on a jet ski. I don't know why that came up in my algorithm. Wow. Clearly China is listening to my phone. But I get a lot of Indiana Jones stuff and I love Indiana Jones stuff, like how Steven Spielberg melted all the Nazis' faces in Raiders of the Lost Ark. You remember the end there?
1: How'd he do it?
0: Gelatin, hairdryer, time-lapse camera. That's all pretty good. And he used solid eyeballs so the eyeballs wouldn't melt as well.
1: Not real eyeballs.
0: No, solid, like, prosthetic eyeballs.
1: Right.
0: Or when the baddie, remember Belloc, swallows the fly? Do you remember he's standing there, Indy's there with a rocket launcher, and he's going to blow up the Ark.
1: Mm.
0: And Belloc says,
2: "Your persistence surprises even me."
0: Here we go. There's the fly.
3: "You're going to give mercenaries
0: there
3: a bad
0: goes.
3: Name.
0: Did you see it? And I'll run it again for you. Ryan, rewind it.
1: Okay. Where is the fly?
0: Okay, go. There it is.
3: "You're
0: going to
3: give
0: lip.
3: Mercenaries
1: right.
3: a bad name."
1: It just goes into his mouth.
0: Yeah.
1: The
0: intimacy coach had a hell of a day. fly. Later on said,
1: "How'd they do it for eight takes in a row?
0: What happened there?" So there's that. But something that's come up recently is, how did Indy keep his hat on in all those scenes? And, you know,
1: but they've got stuff to put inside it, like felt.
0: Yeah, but he was riding horses, he's fighting Nazis, he's dodging propeller blades from planes and the like. It's recently come to light that Harrison Ford stapled his hat to his head with an old-fashioned craft stapler.
1: No.
0: This is a scene from the behind the scenes. Look.
1: Oh, my gosh.
4: That should do it.
0: That should do it.
1: He's actually just, he's stapling his hat to his head.
0: Harrison Ford is one of those guys. In a recent interview, he said this.
5: Still have the,
6: see it?
5: Yeah. You do what you need to do.
0: You do what you
1: What's
0: need to
1: What's he pointing
0: do.
1: At? He's pointing
0: the
1: at the scars
0: scar. On his head.
1: What?
0: You don't get that these days.
1: No.
0: And also, when he had to do the lovemaking scenes, it was difficult as well because he had to pull the hat off. Spielberg had to break out the crowbar. Tell you, folks, it's harder than it looks.
7: Isn't it just? You two. That's
1: so
7: enough.
1: Method.
0: Think about that when you're watching your next movie. We will be back again tomorrow.
1: We will. If there's anything you'd like to hear again, your feels, please,
0: yep.
1: jonesyandamanda.com.au.
0: Perhaps you'd like to register for the Fast Five or Instagram.
1: You can
0: it's
1: do all that
0: there
1: too.
0: A world of entertainment awaits. Good day to you.
1: See ya.
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13: Well, you were talking about cocktails. I don't know if this is an official cocktail, but I used to go out with a guy and he liked to order Foster's mixed with orange juice.
14: Foster's and orange juice, is it what I just heard?
13: Yeah. Well, it was my turn to buy the drinks. Yeah, I had this vulture-like crouch of embarrassment. I was placing the order.
14: Yeah, you would have whispered it where possible. I suppose if you're in a loud pub, there's not much you can do about that. I'll have a Foster's and orange juice and the look you would have got in return, surely.
13: I guess it's like a corruption of the old-fashioned, you know, shandies and what have you. And people are entitled to drink what they like. But, and that was just... It really made me doubt, the guy's sanity and it made me question my...

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1: Hi there, I'm Cameron Smith. Police are appealing for public help to find a teenage girl missing from Singleton. 15-year-old Monique Hargreaves was last seen in Singleton around 8:30 on Tuesday morning. Police and her family hold serious concerns for her welfare. Anyone with information is urged to contact Singleton Police or Crime Stoppers. Regional Transport Minister Jenny Aitchison has used question time in State Parliament to once again back train manufacturers for the region. Responding to a question from Cessnock MP Clayton Barr, Aitchison says that while the Coalition and One Nation parties want to send jobs offshore, she's busy investing $12 billion in the Hunter.
2: I was with the Premier last week in Downer, in the Hunter. Now, the Hunter's got a proud history of train manufacturing, and those workers prove that the capability is alive and well. They're manufacturing today. Private industry is backing regional trains. We're backing regional train building. What are they doing? Offshore, offshore, offshore.
1: Musselbrook Shire Council has launched a new bulk UA service, giving households more choice. Eligible households get two entitlements each financial year, which can be used for waste disposal vouchers, curbside pickups, or one of each. Mayor Jeff Drayton says the service is making bulky waste disposal easier and more practical. Entitlements can now be accessed through council's website. And one of the biggest employers in the Upper Hunter began trading on the Australian Securities Exchange yesterday. Glencore, which has a primary listing in London, is trading under the code GLC. Turning to sport, two Knight stars will be in action tonight as the Rugby League World Cup gets underway. Kalyn Ponga will play his first game for New Zealand, with familiar face Dane Gagai lining up in the centres for his Kiwi debut. Facing them will be the Australians, with Bradman Best listed on the reserves, Latrell Mitchell and Katoni Staggs preferred in the centres. Kick-off tonight is at 8:05. That's your local news and sport. I'm Cameron Smith.
0: National News now.
3: Hi, I'm Phoebe Humphrey. Private health insurance changes have effectively been thrown out of Parliament by the Coalition and Crossbench. The federal government's proposal includes winding back the rebate Aussies 65 and over receive on their private health cover from April next year. The Health Minister will introduce the same bill today. Meantime, Labor will also introduce its digital duty of care bill. Communications Minister Annika Wells says the government is committed about building safety into online services.
4: Just like we have in every other industry, it will shift the burden from the shoulders of victims to the companies that are creating the environments where harms occur.
3: A London court has heard a prosecutor call Russell Brand a ruthless sexual predator as his rape and sexual assault trial has begun. The 51-year-old comedian and actor is accused of assaulting six women over the course of a decade from 1999. Brand has pleaded not guilty. And the first restaurants to be given Michelin stars in Australia have been revealed. 11 South Australian restaurants were awarded.
0: 2NM, your sport now.
3: In sport, the AFL trade period has wrapped up for another year with seven deals completed in the final 15 minutes of last night's deadline. The Eagles landing Trent Rivers and Jack Viney from Melbourne, while Kitty Coleman left the Lions to join the Bombers. The Rugby League World Cup kicks off tonight in Sydney with Australia facing New Zealand, and our Aussie women have celebrated Beth Mooney's 100th one-day international in style with an 8-wicket win over Bangladesh in Brisbane. That wraps up a clean sweep of the 3-match series. That's the latest news and sport.
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5: Looking to reach tops in the low 20s around the valley today. It's going to be partly cloudy, medium chance of showers about the Lower Hunter, and only a slight chance elsewhere. And we'll see winds becoming southeasterly, up to 20 to 30 kilometres an hour throughout the day. We also have a moderate fire danger rating tomorrow. Maybe a possible shower, most likely in the early morning or afternoon, and tops at 23 for your Friday. 24 and partly cloudy on Saturday, and a possible shower developing on Sunday, but reaching mid-20s. That is your latest four-day forecast. In Singleton at the moment, good morning. You're stepping out to 10.3 degrees.
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5: Good morning and welcome. It's 9 minutes after six as we get into our Thursday, the 15th day of October together. It is Pete Holland still filling in for the Bear. He is back next week, I guarantee you, because I've been turning the alarm off each and every day. Hey, on today's show, we're going to catch up with Lee Stark and talk some tech. We'll actually catch up with the Bear and talk about the play that he's in with Mats. He is the star, Bernard, or Bernard. We'll find out which way to properly say that. Also, later on today, Sue Moore. We'll catch up with her after 8:30. But I've got an absolute Australian music icon. An ARIA Hall of Famer. Has won multiple ARIA awards, plus a whole lot more. And she has a stunning voice and is coming to play at Toronto Hotel this weekend. I'm going to be there. It's going to be awesome. Her name, the one and only Kate Sobrano, and she's got new music out as well. It's all live album. We'll talk about that after 8 o'clock with Kate. For now, let's jump straight into it. No time to waste, is there? It's Queen, and Don't Stop Me Now, here on 2NM.

0: Split Ends, 17 after 6, Pete here with you, and after 6.30 we'll play along with our daily challenge, and today is all about Australian history. Maybe start studying, folks. It's not the easiest one today, I can assure you. Hey, we'll take a break, then we're going to dive back into our early bird traffic for your Thursday.
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0: All right, 21 after 6 as we get into entertainment with this bloke. It's Robbie Williams. It's looking to be not too shabby today. Partly cloudy. First light breaking. Looks pretty decent out there this morning. Let's do it. Let me entertain you, Robbie Williams. On your 100% Hunter Brekkie Show.

0: doing it with the real thing. Mr. Russell Morris from the late 60s. I'm your home with better music and more of it. Pete here with you. News time, and Cam's got the story about Hunter Mayors, who are taking their housing push to state parliament today. All the details are on the way, and after your news, the first of today's clues for our daily challenge.
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4: Good morning, I'm Cameron Smith. The Hunter's 10 councils are calling for almost $1 billion in infrastructure funding to unlock tens of thousands of new homes. The Hunter Joint Organisation estimates $938 million could support about 61,000 homes by fixing roads, water, sewerage and stormwater. Mayors and general managers head to State Parliament today and again on October 22nd. They want commitments before the 2027 state election. Food relief charities in regional areas are among those struggling to keep pace with demand as cost of living pressures continue to rise. A survey by Second Bite reveals more than 9 in 10 of their partner agencies have experienced increased demand, with half reporting insufficient food supplies. Chief Executive Daniel Moorfield says his team is working with thousands of local agencies like the Singleton Neighbourhood Centre to help keep up with demand.
5: Local charities are vital to regional communities, and Second Bite works with the local charities to get food to those families doing it tough. 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
4: The message comes today on National Giving Day. Knife scanning wands are here to stay in the Hunter. Police have already used handheld scanners in places including Newcastle, Lake Macquarie, East Maitland, Muswellbrook, Singleton and Cessnock, and new laws now make those powers permanent. Police can also declare an area for up to 24 hours instead of 12. The changes lower the threshold for who can approve scanning operations. Turning to sport, the Newcastle Knights Brews crew will line up for Samoa tomorrow night as they open their World Cup campaign against France. Both Jermaine McEwen and Francis Manulelua named to start. On Saturday night, Dom Young will start on the wing for England, while Denman Jr. Ben Touty is listed on the Three Lions reserves. That's your local news and sport. I'm Cameron Smith.
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6: Hi, I'm Phoebe Humphrey. The government will have another shot at passing legislation that would cut private health insurance rebates for older Australians to help pay for aged care. That's after the Greens and One Nation joined the coalition in blocking the bill yesterday. Finance Minister Katie Gallagher says they've created a big budget black hole.
7: You are denying $3 billion injection into the aged care system.
6: Meantime, politicians' travel spend is back in the headlines this morning amid revelations Small Business Minister Anne Ali has slugged taxpayers more than $150,000 to visit 9 countries in the past 17 months. The number of Aussie businesses that are going bust remains high, with around 1 in every 200 becoming insolvent last financial year. News Corp's reporting more than 1,800 collapsed in August. That's the highest monthly total on record. And Netflix will lay off around 1,000 staff globally. It's the biggest cut the streaming giant has seen since 2022 as it continues to face competition from rival platforms.
1: 2NM, your sport now.
6: In sport, the Rugby League World Cup kicks off tonight in Sydney with a record crowd expected for the tournament opener between Australia and New Zealand. Mitch Moses has been selected over Premiership player Sam Walker to start in the halves and says he won't let the Aussies down.
0: Yeah, I'm really excited for me to get this chance and Kevy give me the nod. It's exciting, but yeah, we've got a lot of quality stars around here.
6: And it was a hectic finish to this year's AFL trade period, with several deals completed just before last night's deadline, including the Bombers securing Lions defender Kitty Coleman. That's the latest news and sport.
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1: Going to see some southeasterly winds, 20 to 30 kilometres an hour throughout the day. We've got a moderate fire danger rating, partly cloudy, and tops of 22. Looking to get to 23 tomorrow, maybe a possible shower developing as well. Saturday, 24 and partly cloudy. And then come Sunday, 25 and a possible shower developing. Currently in Denman. Sitting on 7.1 degrees. Good morning.
0: The 100% Hunter Breakfast Show. We can do whatever. It's like a double espresso shot for your ears. But don't pour coffee in your ears. It's a good day.
1: All right, let's look straight into it. At 23 minutes to 7, our daily challenge. It's Australian history. And this event occurred in 1932. That narrows it down, doesn't it? I didn't say it'd be easy. All right, if you reckon you want to have a shot at it, call me, 65431981. Well, we go all the way back to 1983 right now. Singing about 1999, the late, great Prince. It is Pete in with you all. Thanks to Harvey Norman, Muswellbrook Fair for your Thursday.

0: time to catch up with the tech guru himself, and it is Lee Stark. Lee, how are you this morning?
1: I'm okay, mate. Yourself?
0: Mate, not too bad. Now, look, the first story you've got lined up for us is about smart glasses, but these ones are a little bit different to the ones making all the news.
1: Yeah, the glasses making the news have cameras in them, and they have cameras, and that allows them, people to call them pervert glasses. Well, however you call them, these are not that. It's a different type of glass, actually. It's a type of glass designed for entertainment, so we're actually calling them entertainment glasses. That means that you wear them, and all of a sudden, you have screens in front of your eyes. And if that sounds awkward, it's a really neat way of tricking your brain into thinking that you have giant screens in front of you, almost like you're attending the movie. So what we're talking about is a new type of glass technology, or rather a compact version of some of what's appeared in the past, which effectively takes two micro LED screens, so basically OLED panels that you might see on a TV, shrunk really small, stick them close to your eyes, bolt them to a pair of sunglasses, and you'd effectively have what's been built here. And so a company called Vitra has made them. They're not alone. Lenovo is actually experimenting with the technology as well. You're going to end up seeing probably quite a few of these in the coming months, so probably going to be a hot Christmas item, no doubt. But effectively, it's a pair of glasses that you plug into your phone, your tablet, your gaming console, your portable PC, and it gives your eyes, or your head basically, for your eyes only, a personal 3-meter screen. It's a bit of a trick.
0: That's crazy.
1: It tricks your brain into seeing it, but it's crazy because it does give your eyes that ability to have their own personal cinema when you're flying or traveling by train, basically when you're alone.
0: All right, so how much are we looking at? Are they expensive? It sounds like it would be.
1: They're not as expensive as I expected, but they're probably more expensive. They're not simply as easy as buying a pair of, say, the Meta glasses or things like that. They typically hit around the $400 or $500 limit, can hit to $700. Right. These things are anywhere between $450 and $630. So they're more expensive than a pair of glasses, but they're kind of like a monitor for your head. I expect that price will go right down towards the Christmas season. We're already seeing some price drops already in October. So we're seeing price drops for anywhere between $250 and $500. Which is at least a positive step. But it's a really interesting technology, and one of those, if you really don't want to share your TV with your kids, or you're traveling, you're planning on traveling on a flight, then having the ability to encase a giant screen into something that's basically, it just plugs into your phone, so it is wired, it's an interesting technology.
0: Yeah, most definitely. Now, scammers, we all hate them. And there are thousands of scams out there, but our telcos do pretty good, usually at blocking them, but they've found a way around our telcos.
1: They have. So our telcos, Telstra's a really good example of this, but other telcos work on it as well. They have the ability to block some scams from coming in. Basically, it prevents their network from having to deal with them, and it prevents you from having to deal with them as well. Scammers have found a way around it by having you call them. And how this scam works, it's basically called a callback scam, which makes sense when you hear it. It's effectively, they're sending SMS out. They're not sending a convincing SMS out because we have the sender ID registration rules, so they can't pretend to be the ATO or JB Hi-Fi quite as easily, but they're still sending out messages. They're still sending them out at random, urgent sort of times, and some people are still falling for them. What's happening is you get a message from a scammer saying, money has been spent on your behalf or a product has been bought. Please call us back to cancel it. The moment you call out, you have called back a scammer. So you've called back a number that's been sent to you over SMS, and telcos have basically said they can't protect against that because you have consciously decided to make a phone call. Now, here's the tip. The tip is that when you get a message, clearly make sure to check. Just use your common sense and make sure to ask whether it's real or not. If it does feel real, look at the company they're talking about and do a search online for that real phone number. Don't use the phone number from an SMS. There's no guarantee it's going to be real or not, but if you do call a number and you call into a scammer, they're not going to tell you it's real. They're just going to take you for your ride.
0: Most definitely. Now, mate, just finally and quickly, AI, just like smartphones, is dumbing the world down. They're really affecting our ability to be able to do smart things or difficult things.
1: Yeah, well, there's some research that's popped out of the University of California where basically they found that people who use AI, they might be able to use it well, but when the AI is taken away from them, their ability to discern complex problems or to kind of work them through goes right down the drain. So it's one of those points where it's probably not a surprise. It's very much like how if you're given a calculator, math is suddenly much easier. If you take the calculator away, it becomes more complex. This is a little bit more, I guess, extreme because AI can do pretty much anything these days. So if you are are using AI, and no disrespect to anyone that is, just be aware that, again, it's a tool. It shouldn't take over everything you're doing. Bounce ideas off it. Use it carefully, but don't let it erode everything. You're a smart person. You've got a lot of common sense. Use that. That's probably more important.
0: Another good trick is always make sure it double checks its own work, because it will lie.
1: 100%.
0: All right, Lee, thank you very much. The Bear's back next week, and you can chat some tech with him.
1: Always happy to help.
2: 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Those were our young years. The 90s and 2000s. '60s and '70s tracks that stand the test of time. 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
0: 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That's been your latest 2NM Hunter traffic.
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0: It is 10 minutes to 7 on your Thursday morning. It's just about time to get our history lesson. But I did take four calls in our daily challenge. Three were wrong, one was right. I'm not going to tell you what their answers were. But let's find out what has happened on this day with Aaron.
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9: Hi, we're looking back on October 15, the day when this iconic TV show started. Love Lucy premiered on this day in 1951.
10: Ricky and Fred are cut out of the same mold.
11: Yeah, and they're getting moldier all the time.
9: In 1970, during the construction of Melbourne's Westgate Bridge, a section collapsed, killing 35 workers. It remains Australia's worst industrial accident.
12: The section which now lies in the Yarra mud was a steel shell. The span which collapsed was 382 feet long.
9: One of Australia's most famous football clubs, the South Sydney Rabbitohs, was kicked out of the NRL in 1999. It took them 2 years, but they came back.
13: Spread the word. The bunnies are back.
9: And it was on this day in 2017 that a tweet from actress Alyssa Milano sparked the Me Too movement.
14: Women posting Me Too, I think, gave them the courage to just stand in solidarity.
9: October 15 birthdays, rugby league coaching legend, commentator and journalist Roy Masters is 85.
15: Suddenly everybody drags out the witch's hats, or somebody's got to try and find the key to the showers.
9: Special one for Richard Carpenter, he turns 80. He and his sister Karen made up the most successful duo of the 70s.
16: Next to you.
9: British singer-songwriter Chris de Burgh is 78. The former Duchess of York, Sarah Ferguson, turned 67 today.
17: My father was called Fergie and my grandfather.
18: Oh, okay.
17: But I like Sarah now.
9: League great Rod Wishart is 58. The Illawarra Steelers winger played for the Blues and Australia.
19: Now Wishart, there's the Blues try.
9: One of Australia's best ever cricketers not to don the baggy green, Jamie Cox, is 57.
20: As a cricket business, we have two very distinct challenges, and one is to get as many players playing the game.
9: North Melbourne legend, 300 gamer, Drew Petrie, is 44.
19: He's put it through after the siren, Drew Petrie.
9: And remember Paulini? The Australian Idol finalist is also 44. Finally, Penny Marshall was born on this day in 1943, died in 2018, aged 75. The director of movies like Big, Awakenings and A League of Their Own will always be remembered as Laverne on the sitcom Laverne and Shirley.
21: Well, you should see how close hose I do that thing you do.
9: Remembering Penny Marshall on October 15.

0: Tiny Dancer, Elton John. It's Pete here with you on your 100% Hannah Breakfast Show and the APRA Ariat National Finals Rodeo. It's heading to White Park in Scone, October 29 to 31. And I've got a $230 family pass to give away tomorrow. Now, would you like to get your name on the standby list? All you got to do is give me a call now if you'd love to go off and see the best of the best vying for the national titles. 65431981 is that number to call. Now, in the newsroom, a search is underway for a missing 15-year-old girl from Singleton. Cam's got all the details in your local news.
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5: Hi there, I am Cameron Smith. A search is underway for a missing 15-year-old girl in the Hunter Valley. Monique Hargreaves was last seen in Singleton on Tuesday morning and officers haven't been able to contact her since. She's described as 160 centimetres tall with dark shoulder-length hair and blue eyes. Police say there are serious concerns for her safety. Jobs in the Hunter was once again a discussion point during State Parliament yesterday. Roads Minister Jenny Aitchison saying during question time that the Labor government are committed to bringing more jobs and investment to the region because the MPs live and breathe the area.
6: Actually understand that the workers in our communities do have the capacity. What they just need is a government that backs them. This is the government that will back them. Over there is a motley crew of misfits, of people who are trying to bust in where they're not wanted, where they have no connection.
5: Glencore says it's marked 30 years in Australia with a new stock exchange listing. The company has begun trading on the ASX, adding to its primary listing in London and a secondary listing in Johannesburg. It says it supports more than 6,000 Australian-based businesses. Glencore runs coal mines in the Hunter, including Ravensworth, Bulga and Mangoola. Bulky waste pickups are now available in the Muswellbrook Shire. Residents can book a curbside collection of up to 2 cubic metres, roughly one box trailer load. Waste must only be put out on the Sunday before the confirmed collection, with pickups on Mondays and Tuesdays. Mattresses, tyres, building materials, garden waste and hazardous waste are not accepted. Turning to sport, 2 Newcastle Knights stars will be in action tonight as the Rugby League World Cup gets underway. Caelan Ponga and Dane Gagai will both play their first games for New Zealand. Ponga at fullback and Gagai lining up in the centres for the Kiwis. Facing them will be the Australians, with Bradman Best listed on the reserves. Latrell Mitchell and Katoni Staggs preferred in the centres for the Kangaroos. Kickoff tonight is at 8:05 in Sydney. That's your local news and sport. I'm Cameron Smith.
0: National news now.
7: Hi, I'm Phoebe Humphrey. It's take two for the Health Minister today, reintroducing the exact same bill to Parliament that was effectively thrown out yesterday. Labor's proposal includes winding back the rebate Aussies 65 and over receive on their private health cover from April next year to put the money towards aged care beds. Pope Leo continues to rest up after having surgery to remove a cancerous growth on his lung. The Vatican says it was expecting that diagnosis and the procedure went to plan. Dr. Cedric Rutland is the head of America's Lung Association. He's told Fox News he suspects it was a stage 2 or lower growth.
8: Because generally speaking, when you have a stage 3 cancer, that's when you start thinking about chemotherapy, radiation, immunotherapies and things of that sort.
7: And Aussie businesses are waiting longer to be paid. Data from Creditor Watch has found 1 in 10 invoices over the past 3 months are now more than 60 days overdue. 48% of invoices are paid on time, down 10% from a year ago.
0: 2NM, your sport now.
7: In sport, the AFL's trade period has wrapped up for another year. Among the biggest deals to be struck on the final day, Kitty Coleman's left the Lions for the Bombers, while Melbourne pair Jack Viney and Trent Rivers headed to West Coast. Eagles list boss Matt Clark happy with the outcome.
9: Our strategy over the last few trade periods and free agencies to keep attracting high quality people and players from great successful football programs.
7: And a record crowd is expected in Sydney tonight for the Rugby League World Cup opener between Australia and New Zealand. That's the latest news and sport.
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11: Well, today's going to be partly cloudy, a little bit of breeze around as well. It'll be between 20 to 30 kilometres an hour throughout the day. We're looking at tops of 22 and a moderate fire danger rating. Tomorrow, could see a possible shower. There's a medium chance of that, most likely in the morning and afternoon, and tops of 23. We're looking at a mainly dry but partly cloudy Saturday and 24 with a bit of wind around as well. And Sunday, well, a possible shower developing and tops of 25. That is your latest four-day forecast. Currently in Merriwell, good morning. You're stepping outside to a brisk 6 degrees.
0: It's a good day, good day, good day. 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
11: 7 minutes after seven, Pete in with you, and I gave you the cue to call if you wanted to get on the standby list for the APA. APRA Ariat National Radio Finals List. So let's see who we have on the line. Good morning, 2NM.
13: G'day, Pete.
11: Who have I got?
13: Tony.
11: Tony, you like your rodeo, do you?
13: Yeah, mate.
11: Have you ever been involved in a rodeo or just as a viewer?
13: Nah.
11: Well, if you were to be in a rodeo, what do you reckon you would do? Would you ride the bucking horses, the bulls, or, like me, be one of the clowns?
13: Probably the clown.
11: Well, I tell you what, you're going to be there seeing all of the national finals action at White Park because you've got an entry now into tomorrow's draw, so best of luck.
13: Thank you.
11: All right, have a great day.
13: Bye.
11: Yeah, more opportunities to come your way. You just got to listen out for that cue to call and I'll add your name to the standby list and you'll take a shot at being there for the National Rodeo Finals. It's going to be absolutely awesome. The best of the best. We have caught up with a couple of the girls that will be performing, including just the other day, the two-time national champion. All right, now it's time to get back into better music and more of it for your, what day is it? Thursday. God, I wish I could remember. It's all in oats. We're out of touch, just like me, here on your 100% Hunter Breakfast Show. And in a couple of songs time, we're going to be talking theatre when we catch up with someone we know very well, Bernard Bruce Bernard, the Bear. That's how we know him. But here's all in oats. 9 minutes after seven, good morning.

0: It's your 100% Hunter Breakfast Show here for your Thursday morning. And, well, we know that the Bear's been away for a few weeks. Now, do you know why he's been away? He's doing a little play at the moment. It's run already for a couple of shows. But I'm happy to say that Bernard has joined us in the studio. Or is it Bernard?
1: It's definitely Bernard.
0: Bernard.
1: Right. Yeah,
0: how are you, Bear?
1: I'm very well, thank you, mate, and been having a wonderful time. All the several months of regular rehearsals have come together with an absolutely brilliant show, and everybody seems to be loving it.
0: Now, I've seen some feedback on Facebook, which has been very positive from the opening night and Saturday night.
1: Yep.
0: Young Sammy, the voice of doom himself, he went along and saw it, and the stage stayed upright.
1: Absolutely. Actually, that's one of the things we pride ourselves on at Matt's, is the set, which we went into the weekend before, bumped it in. So we started on the Saturday, brought everything in, installed it. The amount of artwork that goes into putting it together, for no other reason, just turn up to see the set.
0: It looks awesome from the pictures I've seen, but tell us a little bit about the lead. How hard was it remembering all those lines?
1: You know, there's a time during rehearsals where you think, it's just never going to stick. It's just, how am I going to remember all of this stuff? And then it's like a light switch gets hit and all of a sudden you do remember it. But one of the things I've noticed the most is I know my lines. I don't know everybody else. I don't know everybody else's lines, but I do know if they say the wrong one before the one I have to say.
0: Well, that's it, because it is fast-paced and funny. So you have to have those cues so you can bounce off each other and be able to know when you've got to kick in. So what happens if somebody has to improvise all of a sudden?
1: Well, we just have to improvise all of a sudden. That's what it comes down to. And the beauty of it is the audience doesn't actually know the script. It's not like a show that everybody's very familiar with. So if we forget a line or miss a line or jump a line, people don't really notice. And I can tell you that has happened a couple of times. I'm not guilty. In fact, I've actually helped cover up for a couple of people and just carried on unabated and nobody noticed
0: that. Paige?
1: Yes, Paige. And Alex, a wonderful actress, Alex. She plays my wife.
0: I threw him right under the bus.
1: And poor old Jono, who plays Robert, he's got some really big pieces of dialogue and he's done magnificently, because at the very beginning we all thought, wow, How on earth is he going to say all of this stuff? And he's managed to do it. So,
0: all right. Yeah. Now, of course, into the final weekend. It kicks off tonight. Tickets are still available. And if people go to the Matt's webpage,
1: go to matts.org.au. You can also get them on the door as well. So we've got tonight, tomorrow night, and then on Saturday, I'm really looking forward to this. We've got a matinee at 2 o'clock, and then we've got the final performance at 7:30.
0: Bernard's going to need a lay down.
1: I am, because, and if Paige was listening to this and doesn't like the fact that I threw her under the bus, she gets to slap me 16 times before we get to Sunday.
0: I think that just got to 20.
1: Well, she'll probably put it she'll put it back into it, I'm sure.
0: Anyway, if you want to go along and see this, apparently quite a funny show, not just from Bernard telling me, but also from the voice of Doom.
1: It's very true. The audience reception has been fantastic.
0: Yeah,
1: really, has
0: I did
1: been.
0: Read the scripts, as I said to Virginia when we spoke to her last week. Yeah, it is something I contemplated until I saw how many words to remember.
1: You'll have to have a go at the next one, Pete. I know it seems daunting.
0: I can walk through a door and forget what I'm doing.
1: Well, this is why we've been rehearsing a lot.
0: All right, matts.org.au. It's called Don't Dress for Dinner. And final four shows starting tonight, tomorrow, and two on Saturday. Thanks, mate.
1: See ya.
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2: 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They're known for getting the job done right the first time, so if you've got a project coming up, give Vision like blue metal aggregate road base and sand. They're known for getting the job done right the first time, so if you've got a

0: Castlebrook Local News. Southside News Agency and TSG Tobacco Station is now open every day to 8 p.m. Reports say they've seen a local man purchasing newspapers and a local woman was seen buying stationery and office supplies at outstanding prices. Plus, there are also reports that Southside News Agency has beautiful greeting cards and a wide range of giftware and lighters. Share the good news from Southside News Agency and TSG Tobacco Station. Look out for them on Maitland Street, Musselbrook. Parking at the rear.
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3: It is, the bear just said to me as he walked out, tonight has actually become a sellout. There are about 10 or so tickets left for tomorrow night, and there are tickets left for the matinee and Saturday night shows. For now, let's go to the phones. Good morning, 2NM.
5: How you going?
3: Janet, how are you, my dear?
5: Good love. I thought I was trying to get on the air. I wanted to cheer you watching the football tonight.
3: I will be, cheering on the Aussies, even though I'm not a fan of the overall lineup.
5: Well, I hope New Zealand come in. They've got a great team.
3: They do have a great team. It's going to be interesting to see what happens.
5: Yes. And, you know, the girls' cricket team, they're playing, mm-hmm. Who were they playing, Bangladesh?
3: Yeah, they've been playing Bangladesh and have wrapped up that series. They're pretty much unstoppable, the Southern Stars.
5: Yeah, you know what I call them? I call them bing 'em on the dish. Because I can't say the word properly, so I just say bing 'em on the dish.
3: Oh, dear.
5: I can get it out quicker.
3: Yeah, well, fair enough. What else has been happening in the world with you?
5: Oh, nothing, love. Just thought I'd ring you up and show you're doing a good job.
3: Oh, well, thank you very much. I did hear that you called in the other day, but I was indisposed at the time.
5: Yeah, I asked where you were and they reckon you're up in the studio, but yeah. I don't think I'm allowed to go up there on my own, am I?
3: Oh, no, we'd have to bring you down this side of the building. It's all under lock and key.
5: Yeah, I thought that. And I thought I just said to her, I'll grab him next time.
3: Yeah, most definitely. Well, I'm sorry I missed you, but thank you for the call.
5: Yeah, mate, and have a good weekend coming up.
3: I will do. I'm off to see the lady I'm talking to later.
5: Yeah, I heard you say that down there at
3: Kate Sobrano at Toronto Hotel. It's going to be absolutely awesome.
5: Yeah, my son's been down there for a few beans. He said it's wonderful.
3: Yeah, it is a great setup they have. But we're really looking forward to seeing one of Australia's best. She's absolutely awesome. I've seen her a few times now. So, yeah, I'm waiting to have a yarn with her after 8 o'clock.
5: Okay, love. That'll be great.
3: All right. Well, we'll talk again soon.
5: Okay, Pete. See you soon.
3: All right, Janet. Bye. Yeah, Toronto Hotel Saturday. There are tickets still available to go and see Kate Sobrano. And, I mean, it's a big weekend. You think going country here in the Upper Hunter and Kate Sobrano there at Toronto. But for now, let's do with Ike and Tina Turner and Nutbush City Limits. It is Pete here with you on your home. I'll better music and more of it. Then your news is along after that with Cam, and he'll have the story on tougher knife laws that have passed through State Parliament. It is 27 after 7. Partly cloudy, maybe a little breezy later on as well. But all right, let's get up. Let's get moving for our Thursday with Ike and Tina here on 2NM.

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0: 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This is your news now.
5: Good morning, I'm Cameron Smith. Tougher knife laws have passed state parliament. The reforms make the knife scanning trial experienced across the Hunter permanent and expand where police can use handheld metal detectors to include major entertainment venues. They follow a statutory review and a recommendation from the Bondi Junction coronial inquest. The state government says the laws target real risk to public safety without intruding on law-abiding people. A call out for those wanting to donate to charity to consider supporting Second Bite on National Giving Day today. The National Food Rescue Organisation provides meals and food packages to thousands of charities, including the Singleton Neighbourhood Centre. CEO of Second Bite, Daniel Moorfield, says 9 in 10 of their partner agencies have experienced increased demands, with half reporting insufficient food supplies.
6: Second Bite is holding a giving day with the goal of providing at least 800,000 meals for people in need. Just go to the Second Bite website and you can see the Giving Day appeal there. And donations are matched up to $100,000, meaning that for every $1 that you give, provides the equivalent of up to 8 meals.
5: Hunter mayors are taking their housing push to state parliament today. The councils are seeking a long-term infrastructure fund worth $100 million a year. About 1,000 temporary homes will be needed for workers on the Hunter Transmission Project, with the Hunter Joint Organisation wanting those homes repurposed once construction finishes. Chair and Singleton Mayor Sue Moore says the Hunter contributes enormously to the state economy but faces significant change. Turning to sport, the Newcastle Knights Brews crew will line up for Samoa tomorrow night as they open their World Cup campaign against France. Both Jermaine McEwen and Francis Manulelua named to start. On Saturday night, Dom Young will start on the wing for England, while Denman Jr. Ben Touty is listed on the reserves for the Three Lions squad. That's your local news and sports. I'm Cameron Smith.
0: National news now.
7: Hi, I'm Phoebe Humphrey. The Coalition is criticising the Small Business Minister for billing taxpayers more than $150,000 on travel over the past 17 months. News Corp reports Anne Ali visited 9 countries during her time as Minister for International Development and Multicultural Affairs, including a $43,000 week-long visit to Spain. New laws aimed at protecting Aussies from harmful online content will be introduced to Parliament today. Labor Minister Annika Wells says the digital duty of care puts the onus on online platforms to ensure ensure proper guardrails are in place.
8: Harm like pro-terror material, like child sexual abuse material, harm that I think we can all agree Parliament needs to protect Australians from.
7: Five Aussies are among dozens rescued in Indonesia after a boat sank. The boat was struck by strong currents in the Komodo National Park, causing it to capsize. And up to half of Aussie adults will buy a ticket for tonight's $100 million Powerball jackpot. It's the biggest prize of any Aussie lottery game this year.
9: 2NM, your sport now.
7: In sport, Rugby League's World Cup gets underway tonight with Australia hosting New Zealand in Sydney, although Kangaroos coach Kevi Walters is hesitant to suggest it's a preview of the decider.
10: Everyone's been talking about it, and you know, we're not silly in the Australian camp. We understand it's going to be a tough tournament.
7: And the Aussie women's cricket team has celebrated Beth Mooney's 100th one-day international in style with an 8-wicket win over Bangladesh in Brisbane to clean sweep the three-game series. That's the latest news and sport.
9: The 2NM Street Team is on the move across the Upper Hunter, and we're bringing the goodies with us. 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And they're all yours for free. Yeah! As soon as you hear where we are, head straight to the van. But don't muck around. We'll be gone in 10 minutes. The 2NM Street Team is coming to your town. Thanks to Muswellbrook Workers Club. 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
11: 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Today, we're looking at 22 and partly cloudy with southeasterly winds up to around 30 kilometres an hour throughout the day. Tomorrow, going to see winds ease off just a little, 23 and a possible shower. Saturday should be mainly dry but partly cloudy and 24 with that wind sticking around. And Sunday, looking at a possible shower developing and tops of 25. That is your latest four-day forecast. Currently in Murrurundi, good morning. It's 7.1 degrees.
9: 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The Harvey Norman Muswellbrook Fair. It's a good day, good day. 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
11: 24 minutes to 8 is the time we have as we do our Thursday morning together, and I gave the first clue at 6:30 for our daily challenge, and it was this event occurred in 1932. Clue number 2, this might give it away because we had 3 wrong answers and 1 right answer in the first hour. Now, it took place in the WA Outback. Reckon you know what it is? 65431981 is the number to call while we dive into the one and only Mr. Billy Joel, an Uptown Girl. On your home with better music and more of it. Be with you on 2NM.

0: Billy Joel at 19 minutes to 8. Pete here with you. We've got our celebration book to open up very shortly, but we need to open up the phone lines because I gave you the second of our daily challenge clues. Good morning, 2&M.
1: Good morning, Pete. How are you?
0: Was I am well. Who do you reckon we're looking for, or what event do you think we're looking for?
1: You know, I want to get back on top. So you said the Emu War.
0: The Emu War. Wow. Yeah. It is the Emu War, so Janelle's back on top.
1: GD.
0: All right, mate, have a great day.
1: You too, bye. Bye.
0: Good morning, 2&M.
2: Hey, Pete again, how are you?
0: All right, Mark, who do you reckon we've got? What do you think we're looking for?
2: My girlfriend, Janet, just told me something about emus, cutting down emus or...
0: Ah, the Emu War, is that the word you're looking for?
2: That's what she was telling me, something about emus.
0: Well, there you go, the Emu War it was.
2: Ah, she's very smart.
0: Great Emu War, the Australian Defence Force. Couldn't outsmart them. Anyway, mate, you have a great day.
2: You too. Okay,
0: right,
2: thank you.
0: Bye.
2: Bye.
0: Yeah, I will have a third clue after 8:30. But after 8 o'clock, the one and only Kate Soprano. I'm looking forward to this chat. She's lovely. And what a singer she is. Been around for decades. Plenty of nominations for awards and plenty of awards received. And, of course, an ARIA Hall of Famer. We'll chat with her after 8. For now, we'll take a break ahead of our traffic here on your 100% Hunter Brekkie Show.
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7: Well, take a look at the roads around the Hunter and they're all A-OK. Though if you are travelling to Sydney today along the M1, there is a truck fire at Mount White, making southbound traffic heading towards Sydney quite heavy, so allow plenty of extra time. See anything else? 65431981 is the number to call or message through on the Hunter Connect text when you can. 0455 33 1981. That's been your latest 2NM traffic.
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right, let's open up the book and turn it to the 15th day of October. And I tell you what, a young bloke who is celebrating today is Lucas Day Parker of Muswellbrook. It's a big happy birthday, Lucas, turning 10 today. Hope you have a wonderful day. Lots of love from Nan and Pop Day. Now, just like Nan and Pop Day have done, if you know if someone's celebrating anything at all over the rest of this month, make sure you get them into the book, because by getting them into the book, you also get them in the running for the cupcakes by tomorrow come the end of the month. And who knows, Lucas just might pick those up. How do you do it? Well, you get them in the book one of two ways. Either give us a call, 65431588. That's during office hours. Or you hit the 2nm.com.au. I mean, even Nan and Pop Day figured out how to do that one. It's not that hard. Get them in the running for those cupcakes by tomorrow and check her out on Facebook. All right, happy birthday to you, Lucas. Have a fantastic day as we do with some Roxette. It Must Have Been Love. On your home, old better music and more of it. It's Pete in with you this morning here on 2NM. And a couple of songs time, we'll talk a little bit of sport, but with a difference.

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1: Well, normally we cover off on a lot of sports, and today, well, we're talking the Family Carp Catch, which is hosted by Barrington Gloucester Tops Amateur Fishing Club. It's happening on the 16th and 17th of this month, so this weekend. Registrations are open and they close on the 17th. Now, what are the details? Well, it's taking place from 12 o'clock on the 16th till 3 p.m. on the 17th is the fishing session, and weighing will be from 2 p.m. till 3:30 on the 17th with the weighing venue at the Moon and Showground. Now, camping is available at the showground with a fee of $10 per person, which will be collected by the fishing club and paid to trustees. Now, excuse me. Now, the fish capture area is Hunter River upstream from Bell Trees Bridge to Hunter River Bridge at Tamala Turnoff, including Stewart's Brook, Moon and Brook, and Omerdale Brook. So if you want to help reduce carp numbers in the target area and focus on a family activity, and they do encourage junior participation, there is plenty to see and do. Get along and be part of the Carp Muster, hosted by the Barrington Gloucester Tops Amateur Fishing Club this weekend. I love these events. It makes sure that we keep these pests out of our waterways. That's been a quick fix of today's sport with a little difference. And good luck to the Aussies tonight when they take on the Kiwis in the opening of the World Cup. It is time to head to the newsroom. Cam's in the newsroom with all the latest details of what's doing around the traps, including one of the biggest employers in the Upper Hunter, who began trading on the Australian Securities Exchange yesterday. After 8 o'clock, one of the biggest names in Australian music, Kate Sobrano, will be having a yarn with me. Oh, I feel privileged. We'll do that after 8 here on 2NM.
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6: Hi there, I'm Cameron Smith. Police are asking Singleton locals to keep an eye out for missing teenager Monique Hargreaves. The 15-year-old was last seen wearing a blue school uniform with a dark long-sleeve T-shirt, blue shorts and black boots. She's known to frequent Singleton and the surrounding areas. Anyone who sees her is urged to call police or Crime Stoppers. Regional Transport Minister Jenny Aitchison has used question time in State Parliament to once again back train manufacturers for the region. Responding to a question from Cessnock MP Clayton Barr, Aitchison says that while the Coalition and One Nation parties want to send jobs offshore, she's busy investing $12 billion in the Hunter.
7: I was with the Premier last week in Downer, in the Hunter. Now, the Hunter's got a proud history of train manufacturing, and those workers prove that the capability is alive and well. They're manufacturing today. Private industry is backing regional trains. We're backing regional train building. What are they doing? Offshore, offshore, offshore.
6: One of the biggest employers in the Upper Hunter began trading on the Australian Securities Exchange yesterday. Glencore, which has a primary listing in London, is trading under the code GLC. CEO Gary Nagle says Glencore has been investing in Australia for decades. It's Australia's largest coal producer. Free mattress and tyre disposal days are coming to Muswellbrook and Denman. Council will hold annual mattress and tyre muster days with one event in each town, allowing residents to dispose of a limited number of items at no cost. Dates will be announced closer to the events. It's part of a new bulky waste service launched by Muswellbrook Shire Council today. Turning to sport, tonight Stars will be in action tonight as the Rugby League World Cup gets underway in Sydney. Kalyn Ponga will play his first game for New Zealand, with familiar face Dane Gagai lining up in the centres for his Kiwi debut. Speaking of centres, in the Australian squad is Bradman Best, but he's only listed on the reserves. Latrell Mitchell and Katoni Staggs preferred to start. Kickoff tonight is at 8:05. That's your local news and sport. I'm Cameron Smith.
0: National news now.
8: Hi, I'm Phoebe Humphrey. The opposition's making no apologies for blocking a bill that would have boosted aged care funding by winding back the rebates older Australians receive for private health. Labor will try to pass its legislation again today. National Senate leader Bridget McKenzie has told Nine the government's priorities are wrong.
9: We believe the budget needs to get back under control, but we don't think that pensioners relying on their private health rebates are a targeted group. But unfortunately, under Labor, they were.
8: The Crown Prosecutor has described Russell Brand as a ruthless and calculated sexual predator in her opening address of the actor's trial in London. The 51-year-old is facing charges of rape, sexual assault and indecent assault related to six women over a 10-year period. He's pleaded not guilty to all seven charges. And new data shows Aussie businesses continue to do it tough, with one in 200 becoming insolvent last financial year. News Corp reports 1,800 folded in August alone.
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8: In sport, there was plenty of scrambling by clubs last night as the AFL trade period wrapped up. The Bombers managed to secure a deal to get defender Kitty Coleman from the Lions, while Luke Pedler crossed over from the Crows to Port, and the Eagles picked up Trent Rivers and Jack Viney from the D's. The Rugby League World Cup kicks off tonight in Sydney, with Australia facing New Zealand. Reece Walsh will run out in the number one jersey. And our Aussie women have wrapped up a series whitewash over Bangladesh by winning the third one-dayer by 8 wickets in Brisbane. That's the latest. News and sport.
0: 80s hits you love. The 90s and 2000s. And 60s and 70s tracks that stand the test of time. The Hunter Valley's 981 2NM. 2NM weather. 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
10: 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We'll see some winds out of the southeast that'll get up to around 30k an hour and a moderate fire danger rating. Tomorrow, could see a possible shower, not a great deal in it. 23 on the way with those winds sticking around. Winds still around on Saturday, 24 and partly cloudy, and 25 and a possible shower developing come Sunday. That is your latest four-day forecast. Currently in Scone, good morning. 10.6 degrees.
11: It's a good day, sweet like honey. Yeah, yeah, yeah, yeah.
0: From Scone to Denman, Merry War to Aberdeen, and everywhere in between. 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
10: It is Pete here with you at 7 after 8, and what an hour we have. We're going to catch up with the lovely Kate Sobrano. We'll do that straight after the knack. So let's get straight into it as we go back to 79 in the One Hit Wonder. Here's my Sharona. I can't wait to talk to Kate. She's up next here on your 100% Hunter Brecky Show as we do your Thursday, the 15th of October, together. Well, thanks to Harvey Norman, Muswellbrook Fair.

0: It's your 100% Hunter Breakfast Show here this morning, and I tell you what, we've got music royalty joining us right now. Now, I first met this lady or saw this lady at an Australian-made concert back in the 80s when she was still out front for I'm Talking, who were a wonderful band. She's a singer, songwriter, author and artist, and 31 albums, 15 top 10 albums, 18 top 40 singles. The list goes on. Was inducted into the ARIA Hall of Fame this year. Her name, the one and only Kate Sobrano. Kate, how are you this morning?
1: Oh, I'm on fire. I was just sitting here just before we had a chat before we started recording, and I was just recalling my youth. We were just talking about it, weren't we?
0: We were, about, 100%.
1: Music, multi styles. Everyone's taste was so much broader.
0: Well, I was there at the original Australian-made concert down at Caltex Field in Cronulla, which was a stinking hot summer's day. But then last year in the wineries here in the Hunter Valley, that was an absolute scorcher, and you were there for the Working Man Class tour with Barnsley, and that was the hottest day I think we've had in I don't know how long.
1: Yeah, no, it could strip your face off. No, I think I'm built of tough stuff, that's for sure.
0: Yeah, 100%.
1: My family, my brother, who's a guitarist as well, but my two older brothers, are both martial artists, and my dad's kind of like a living legend in the space. And my mum, we're kind of very hard working class mentality about the work we do in life. Like, it might be art, music might be art, even martial arts is an art form, but we've devoted our lives to it, like a business that requires discipline, self-discipline, and also a great deal of beauty. Like, people want an experience, they want their lives to be enhanced. So I just really take it really seriously, you know, and I love Toronto's gig's going to be like an all ages affair. So to me, I just think everybody feels something when they're connected to music, and it makes us all feel sort of very connected to each other.
0: Most definitely. Now we are chatting with Kate Sobrano. Can you stick around? I've got to play a song. Then we'll be back with more of your 100% Hunter Breakfast Show and more of a chat with Kate. I've still got some more questions to ask.

Taking you back to the 80s with the only one and only Giorgio Moroder and Phil Oakley, and together in Electric Dreams. We've got Kate Sobrano hanging out with us at the moment. Here is a couple of little music grabs off the new Australian-made live album.

0: around for a number of decades now, and the voice just has not changed. It sounds brilliant. And the album, I mean, you've got some iconic Australian songs in there, which here's one question I always like to ask. What has been the funnest song for you to perform?
1: Well, it's officially, unofficially not super Australian, but when we were putting the set list together, the same, I wanted to make sure that around the artists that we were celebrating from Australian Made, the tour. Mm-hmm. So there was, you know, Barnsley in Excess and the Saints and
0: the Saints, the Triffids, the list goes on, yes.
1: The list goes on. So, but the other bands that were around the at that time that I was really into were like Hunters and Collectors and also Split Enz was my favourite.
0: Yeah, okay.
1: I loved Split Enz. So, and also I worked a lot with Shirley Strawn from Skyhooks. I got my first gig from Bongo Starkey. there's a whole history of my very, very early life connected to music that was just coming off the back end of the 70s and moving into the 80s. So to answer your question, we roll in from Icy Red, and then I feel like I'm giving away the whole show, but that's okay. At the end, we do this, like, just a call out to some of the early Skyhook stuff, and it's just it's bonkers. It's literally, it's the most crazy shit you can hear.
0: It is going to be an absolute cracker, that's for sure. Now, where can people get their hands on the new music at the moment?
1: Well, you can, I think at Toronto we're going to have some vinyl available so that people can buy it there, and it's actually the vinyl of the live concert, so they'll get what they've just seen. You can get it also from Sobrano.com, and, you know, like most artists these days, because the way the world is moving, our merch and everything is actually supporting our tours. So when people really show up and they have their T-shirts and they're celebrating Australian music, that's definitely a way of getting on board. But to get tickets, I think, there's Ticketek and other places like that are selling.
0: Yeah,
1: I don't know what you've got on your blog.
0: 100%. So if you had to Ticketek, $60-odd a ticket, and definitely worth it. I mean, you've got a few others there with you as well. Who have we got? We've got Murray Byfield's there. Halloran, who is she?
1: Mate, you're behind the eight ball.
0: Kathleen Halloran.
1: She had a top 10 album, her debut album last year. She's a guitarist too.
0: See, I'm still stuck in the 80s.
1: But that's okay. She reminds me, okay, if I was going to tell you who she is, like, from the 80s, she's like the Pretenders.
0: Okay, all right. I like the Pretenders.
1: Or Joan Armatrading. Do you remember
0: that? Yeah, right, yeah. Definitely.
1: Or even Joan Jett.
0: Oh, wow. All right. So likes to rock it out a little bit as well. So excellent.
1: Well, she's one of the greatest. She's one of the permanent players now for the Farnham Band.
0: Right.
1: So she's like one of Australia's, you know, premier guitarists. And she's amazing.
0: Darren Rowling in there as well. Look, it's going to be an absolute cracker. Doors will open at 4 o'clock at Toronto. Tickets are still available, so jump on to Ticketek and get those tickets and get along. I'll be there on Saturday night. It's going to be an absolute belter. Runs through till about 10 o'clock, so hours and hours of some good Aussie rock, and looking forward to it because I know you put on a hell of a show.
1: Thanks, darling. Come and say good day afterwards.
0: Will do. Not a problem at all. We've been chatting with ARIA Hall of Famer and one of Australia's best when it comes to music in Oz, in Kate Sobrano. And we've got a couple of double passes we can give away right now. So hit the phone, 65431981, if you'd like to go along and see Kate at the Toronto Hotel on Saturday.
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4: It's looking good around our roads. 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Heavy traffic there is on the M1 near Mount White after an earlier truck fire, so allow extra time if you decided to head to Sydney, and that is your latest traffic.
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4: Congratulations to Vicky. She picked up a double pass to go and see Kate at Toronto Hotel. Ticketek is where you can get some tickets if you want to go. It is 25 after 8 as we do with Gaudier and Kimbra. This one from 2011. Somebody that I used to know. On your 100% Hunter Breakfast Show with Pete Holland.
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0: Food relief charities in regional areas are among those struggling to keep pace with demand as cost of living pressures continue to rise. 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
6: Good morning, I'm Cameron Smith. The Hunter's 10 councils are calling for almost $1 billion in infrastructure funding to unlock tens of thousands of new homes. The Hunter Joint Organisation estimates $938 million could support about 61,000 homes by fixing roads, water, sewerage and stormwater. Mayors and general managers head to State Parliament today and again on October 22nd. They want commitments before the 2027 state election. Food relief charities in regional areas are among those struggling to keep pace with demand as cost of living pressures continue to rise. A survey by Second Bite reveals more than 9 in 10 of their partner agencies have experienced increased demand, with half reporting insufficient food supplies. Chief Executive Daniel Moorfield says his team is working with thousands of local agencies like the Singleton Neighbourhood Centre to help keep up with demand.
7: Local charities are vital to regional communities, and Second Bite works with the local charities to get food to those families doing it tough. So locals can either support Second Bite through our giving day or work directly with the local charities in their community to help regional and rural families.
6: The message comes today on National Giving Day. Knife scanning wands are here to stay in the Hunter. Police have already used handheld scanners in places including Newcastle, Lake Macquarie, East Maitland, Musselbrook, Singleton and Cessnock, and new laws now make those powers permanent. Police can also declare an area for up to 24 hours instead of 12. The changes lower the threshold for who can approve scanning operations. Turning to sport, the Newcastle Knights Brews crew will line up for Samoa tomorrow night as they open their World Cup campaign against France. Both Jermaine McEwen and Francis Manulelua named to start. On Saturday night, Dom Young will start on the wing for England, while Denman Jr. Ben Touty is listed on the three Lions reserves. That's your local news and sport. I'm Cameron Smith.
0: National News now.
8: Hi, I'm Phoebe Humphrey. The federal government's digital duty of care laws will be introduced to Parliament today. It would include social media platforms being required to allow Aussies to opt out of addictive algorithms. Communications Minister Annika Wells telling the ABC tech giants are on notice.
9: We're talking about fines that are $109 million and they accumulate. So if you breach both the social media minimum age and then the digital duty of care, that's over $200 million worth of fines.
8: Meantime, the Health Minister is vowing to reintroduce a private healthcare rebate bill today after being blocked in the Senate. The federal government's proposal includes winding back the rebate Aussies 65 and over receive on their private health cover from April next year to put the money towards aged care beds. And get out the marmalade. Paddington the Musical is coming to Australia. The theatre show will run in Sydney for 10 weeks in September 2027. There's no word yet on whether the beloved bear will travel to other Aussie cities.
0: 2NM, your sport now.
8: In sport, Kevin Walters is defending his decision to start Reece Walsh in the fullback position for tonight's Rugby League World Cup opener against New Zealand in Sydney. The Kangaroos coach telling Seven picking him over Clive Churchill medalist James Tedesco wasn't easy.
10: Very blessed and fortunate as the Australian coach to have two such quality players, you know, at our disposal. I can only play one, and tonight we're playing Reece. He'll do a great job for Australia.
8: And in the European Champions League this morning, Liverpool, Real Madrid and Aston Villa all had wins, while PSG City had a 4-2 win over Man City. That's the latest news and sport.
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13: Going to see 22 this afternoon around most parts. Partly cloudy. The winds are going to increase out of the southeast up to around 20 to 30 kilometres an hour. And we've got a moderate fire danger rating. Tomorrow, there could be a possible shower, medium chance of that, 23 on the way with the wind sticking around. We'll see winds around again on Saturday, partly cloudy for the upper 124, and then a possible shower developing on Sunday with tops of 25 and winds easing. That is your latest four-day forecast. Currently in Muswellbrook, good morning, 12.7 degrees.
0: Live from the 2NM studios in Muswellbrook. It's a good day. 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It's the 100% Hunter Breakfast Show. It's okay if you're still in your PJs, unless you just got to work.
14: Nice outfit.
13: Well, lucky I put the proper work attire on today because I am going outside to broadcast from 10 o'clock at the Muswellbrook Marketplace. 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Now, it's all for the Black Arts Collective. 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And they've got some little workshops and everything, so it should be fantastic. Now, clue number three today in our challenge. We had this event occurred in 1932. It took place in the WA Outback, and it lasted 5 weeks before the Australian Army was defeated, gave up. What do you reckon the event was? 65431981's the number to call while we do with the Rolling Stones. Out of the 60s. Then we'll chat with Sue Moore right here on your 100% Hunter Breakfast Show. 22 minutes to 9. Good morning. Welcome to it. It'll be a windy day around the place. Yeah, drier than yesterday's start.

0: It's your 100% Hunter Breakfast Show here for your Thursday, and we've already spoken about the other two LGAs in the region. Time to talk Singleton LGA. And to do that, it is the Mayor, Sue Moore, joining us. How are you, Sue?
1: Oh, I'm well, thanks. Don't mind this cooler weather.
0: Look, it's been lovely. A little spot of rain as well. We could do with a lot more follow-up, most definitely. But you probably don't want it while you're doing the bulk waste collection.
1: No, and it's that time of year again. I know there's been a lot of people asking on Facebook if it's happening and when it's happening. So, yes, it will be happening very soon. So the annual bulk waste will run for 6 weeks from the 2nd of November. Eligible households can look out for the brochure in their mailbox, which will explain to them when their collection is.
0: Mm-hmm.
1: So residents can place out up to two cubic metres of domestic waste, which is about equivalent to a box trailer load.
0: Yeah.
1: That's a metre high. So we're asking people to not put it out any earlier than a week before their scheduled collection, otherwise people go through it and it gets pulled apart.
0: Spread out everywhere, and yeah, it looks just tacky then. But
1: other people add to it, and there's a whole heap of problems that happen with it then. So don't put it out more than a week before your scheduled collection. There are some things that can't go out.
0: Right.
1: We don't accept mattresses or glass appliances, fridges, because fridges and freezers and air conditioners have to be degassed, so don't put any of them out. Electronic waste like computers or TVs or vacuums, green waste, food waste, medical waste, concrete, tyres, or anything like mirrors or glass top tables, anything that's glass, don't put any of that out. It's for like furniture and things like that, unwanted household, bulky goods, scrap metal, non-glass white, like if you've got a washing machine, it can go out. The dryers can go out. Microwaves can go out. Rolled up floor coverings, anything like that.
0: Okay.
1: And I've got some of those to go out, so I'm looking forward to it.
0: So they're definitely on the list. Tick. All right.
1: If you want any more information about that, check out the website.
0: Yeah, too easy. Now, you're asking for business to Christmas on John Street in Twilight.
1: Yes, and I heard the other day that they're, you know, dusting off the Christmas tree and getting ready to put it up early November, so that's good news. But we're also looking for people that might want to put up a stall, whether it be food stalls or market stalls for Christmas on John Street. So we've got out for expressions of interest on that. So anybody that's interested, there is a closing date for it. Close on Monday the 19th of October, while businesses have until the 16th of November to apply. So businesses that are there in the main street and the like have a little bit longer, but others that want to put in expression of interest only have until the 19th of October.
0: All right, so they want to jump straight on that as quick as possible.
1: And once again, check out the website if you're confused by anything that I've said.
0: never. Now, grandparents' story time at Singleton Public Library is happening on the 21st.
1: Yeah, the library will be all open and finished with the renovations we're doing now. By then, so it'll be a new look library. And Grandparents' Day is a special story time day on the 21st of October, 10 a.m. But not just for grandparents; anybody that acts as a grandparent type of figure to little ones.
0: So, is this who's reading the stories? Is it the grandparents reading the stories or the little ones?
1: No, it won't be the little ones, and it won't be the grandparents. It'll be the grandparents coming along to hear the story read to them by the usual council staff people.
0: All right. Too easy.
1: And then special activities, of course, and wombat-themed activities and cupcake decorating and plant potting and painting. So lots of things happening there for Grandparents' Day at the library.
0: All right, Singleton Library, the 21st of October. The bulk waste collection, look out for those schedules in your mailbox and what you can and can't put out. And if you're a business in the main street or around Singleton and you want to be part of Christmas on John Street and Twilight, you've got, get onto it. Get onto it is the word that we're after. All right, Sue, Thank you very much for bringing us up to speed of what's doing around the LGA.
1: Thanks, Pete. Cheers.
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0: It's looking good in the hood for your run around this morning. See anything out there throughout the day? 65431981 is the number to call. Or message through the Hunter Connect text 0455 33 1981. And that has been your latest in 2NM traffic.
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0: 9 minutes to nine. It's time to get our history lesson. And to any of the kids who've just sat their 2 days of English for the HSC, hope you've woken up feeling okay today. You've only got a couple more weeks of it left, I can guarantee. All right, here's Aaron with all the details of what's happened on this day.
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8: Hi, we're looking back on October 15, the day when this iconic TV show started. Yeah, Yes, I Love Lucy premiered on this day in 1951.
9: Ricky and Fred are cut out of the same mould.
10: Yeah, and they're getting mouldier all the time.
8: In 1970, during the construction of Melbourne's Westgate Bridge, a section collapsed, killing 35 workers. It remains Australia's worst industrial accident.
11: The section which now lies in the Yarra mud was a steel shell. The span which collapsed was 382 feet long.
8: One of Australia's most famous football clubs, the South Sydney Rabbitohs, was kicked out of the NRL in 1999. It took them 2 years, but they came back.
12: Spread the word. The bunnies are back.
8: And it was on this day in 2017 that a tweet from actress Alyssa Milano sparked the Me Too movement.
13: Women posting Me Too, I think, gave them the courage to just stand in solidarity.
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14: Suddenly everybody drags out the witch's hats, or somebody's got to try and find the key to the showers.
8: Special one for Richard Carpenter. He turns 80. He and his sister Karen made up the most successful duo of the 70s.
15: To you.
8: British singer-songwriter Chris de Burgh is 78. The former Duchess of York, Sarah Ferguson, turns 67 today.
16: My father was called Fergie and my grandfather.
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8: League great Rod Wishart is 58. The Illawarra Steelers winger played for the Blues and Australia.
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8: One of Australia's best ever cricketers not to don the baggy green, Jamie Cox, is 57.
19: As a cricket business, we have two very distinct challenges, and one is to get as many players playing the game.
8: North Melbourne legend, 300 gamer, Drew Petrie is 44.
20: He's put it through after the siren, Drew Petrie.
8: And remember Paulini? The Australian Idol finalist is also 44. Finally, Penny Marshall was born on this day in 1943, died in 2018, aged 75. The director of movies like Big, Awakenings and A League of Their Own will always be remembered as Laverne on the sitcom Laverne and Shirley.
21: Well, you should see how close hose I do that thing you do.
8: Remembering Penny Marshall on October 15.

0: It's Pete here with you on your 100% Hannah Breakfast Show. It is news time for 9 o'clock. Now, Cam is in the studios, or in the newsroom, I should say. He's got a story about Musselbrook Shire Council. They've launched a new bulky waste service, giving households more choices. All the details are on the way for 9 o'clock. After 9 o'clock, we'll talk some tech with Lee, and then I'll go and get ready to go on broadcast live from the Musselbrook Marketplace.
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7: Hi there, I am Cameron Smith. A search is underway for a missing 15-year-old girl in the Hunter Valley. Monique Hargreaves was last seen in Singleton on Tuesday morning, and officers haven't been able to contact her since. She's described as 160 centimetres tall, with dark shoulder-length hair and blue eyes. Police say there are serious concerns for her safety. Jobs in the Hunter was once again a discussion point during State Parliament yesterday. Roads Minister Jenny Aitchison saying during question time that the Labor government are committed to bringing more jobs and investment to the region because the MPs live and breathe the area.
8: I actually understand that the workers in our communities do have the capacity. Right. What they just need is a government that backs them. This is the government that will back them. Over there is a motley crew of misfits, of people who are trying to bust in where they're not wanted, where they have no connection.
7: Glencore says it's marked 30 years in Australia with a new stock exchange listing. The company has begun trading on the ASX, adding to its primary listing in London and a secondary listing in Johannesburg. It says it supports more than 6,000 Australian-based businesses. Glencore runs coal mines in the Hunter, including Ravensworth, Bulga and Mangoola. Bulky waste pickups are now available in the Musselbrook Shire. Residents can book a curbside collection of up to 2 cubic metres, roughly one box trailer load. Waste must only be put out on the Sunday before the confirmed collection, with pickups on Mondays and Tuesdays. Mattresses, tyres, building materials, garden waste and hazardous waste are not accepted. Turning to sport, two Newcastle Knights stars will be in action tonight as the Rugby League World Cup gets underway. Caelan Ponga and Dane Gagai will both play their first games for New Zealand. Ponga at fullback and Gagai lining up in the centres for the Kiwis. Facing them will be the Australians, with Bradman Best listed on the reserves. Latrell Mitchell and Katoni Staggs preferred in the centres for the Kangaroos. Kickoff tonight is at 8:05 in Sydney. That's your local news and sport. I'm Cameron Smith.
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9: Hi, I'm Phoebe Humphrey. The National Senate leader has accused the government of having its priorities wrong as it reintroduces a bill to increase aged care funding by cutting private health rebates for older Australians. The coalition One Nation and Greens teamed up yesterday to block the legislation. Bridget McKenzie has told Nine they'll vote against it again.
10: We don't back away at all. We're standing with the 3 million older Australians over 65s who are going to have their private health rebate cut. 1.2 million of those people were pensioners.
9: A major shake-up of Australia's gas market is a step closer, with exporters set to reserve more of their supply for local customers. Canberra says the policy will protect households and businesses from rising prices. And if re-elected in Victoria next month, Labor is promising to slash out-of-pocket abortion costs for women. Surgical abortions can cost more than $1,000, with the state's government announcing a $30 million package aimed at making care more affordable.
1: 2NM, your sport now.
9: In sport, the AFL's trade period has wrapped up for another day. Among the biggest deals to be struck on the final day, Kitty Coleman's left the Lions for the Bombers, while Melbourne pair Jack Viney and Trent Rivers have headed to West Coast. Eagles list boss Matt Clark happy with the outcome.
11: Our strategy over the last few trade periods and free agencies to keep attracting high-quality people and players from great successful football programs.
9: And the Rugby League World Cup kicks off tonight in Sydney with a record crowd expected for the tournament opener between Australia and New Zealand. That's the latest news and sport.

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1: Looking to reach about 22 degrees today, partly cloudy, and we'll see it being quite breezy over the next few days. Southeasterly winds up to around 30 kilometres an hour and a moderate fire danger rating. Tomorrow could see a possible shower with those winds sticking around. They will die off overnight but increase again through the day, 23 on the way. Saturday looking to be 24 and partly cloudy with those winds, and 25 in a shower possibly developing on Sunday with winds easing and tops of 25.
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1: What a big morning it has already been. It's only going to get bigger. I've got to go on broadcast from 10 o'clock in Marketplace at Musselbrook. Come along and check out the art exhibition that is there. It's the Black Arts Collective pop-up gallery at the Marketplace, and I'll be there from 10 till 2. But let's get into this 9 o'clock hour. We'll talk some tech in around 20, but here's Cher to kickstart things. And if I could turn back time, I'd probably have more of it right here on 2NM.

0: doing a Fleetwood Mac everywhere. On your home, I'll better music and more of it. It's your 100% Hunter Breakfast Show this morning. Thanks to Harvey Norman, Musselbrook Fair. And before we talk some tech, I'm going to sign off because I'll be back after 10 o'clock. I've got to race out to Marketplace, set everything up, all the speakers, the table and everything, and get ready to broadcast from Marketplace. 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
3: 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We're online and ready.
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7: What do you mean it doesn't compute, you ninny?
8: God help us from the hands of engineers.
0: It is time to catch up with the tech guru himself, and it is Lee Stark. Lee, how are you this morning?
9: I'm okay, mate. Yourself?
0: Mate, not too bad. Now, look, the first story you've got lined up for us is about smart glasses, but these ones are a little bit different to the ones making all the news.
9: Yeah, the glasses making the news have cameras in them, and they have cameras, and that allows them, people to call them pervert glasses. Well, however you call them, these are not that. It's a different type of glass, actually. It's a type of glass designed for entertainment, so we're actually calling them entertainment glasses. That means that you wear them, and all of a sudden, you have screens in front of your eyes. And if that sounds awkward, it's a really neat way of tricking your brain into thinking that you have giant screens in front of you, almost like you're attending the movie. So what we're talking about is a new type of glass technology, or rather a compact version of some of what's appeared in the past, which effectively takes two micro LED screens, so basically OLED panels that you might see on a TV, shrunk really small, stick them close to your eyes, bolt them to a pair of sunglasses, and you'd effectively have what's been built here. And so a company called Vitra has made them. They're not alone. Lenovo's actually experimenting with the technology as well. You're going to end up seeing probably quite a few of these in the coming months, so probably going to be a hot Christmas item, no doubt. But effectively, it's a pair of glasses that you plug into your phone, your tablet, your gaming console, your portable PC, and it gives your eyes, or your head basically, for your eyes only, a personal 3-meter screen. It's a bit of a trick.
0: That's crazy.
9: It tricks your brain into seeing it, but it's crazy because it does give your eyes that ability to have their own personal cinema when you're flying or traveling by train, basically when you're alone.
0: All right, so how much are we looking at? Are they expensive? It sounds like it would be.
9: They're not as expensive as I expected, but they're probably more expensive. They're not simply as easy as buying a pair of, say, the Meta glasses or things like that. They typically hit around the $400 or $500, and it can hit to $700. Right. These things are anywhere between $450 and $630. So they're more expensive than a pair of glasses, but they're kind of like a monitor for your head. I expect that price will go right down towards the Christmas season. We're already seeing some price drops. I expect that price will go right down towards the Christmas season. We're already

0: work on it as well. They have the ability to block some scams from coming in. Basically, it prevents their network from having to deal with them, and it prevents you from having to deal with them as well. Scammers have found a way around it by having you call them. And how this scam works, it's basically called a callback scam, which makes sense when you hear it. It's effectively, they're sending SMS out. They're not sending a convincing SMS out because we have the sender ID registration rules, so they can't pretend to be the ATO or JB Hi-Fi quite as easily, but they're still sending out messages. They're still sending them out at random, urgent sort of times, and some people are still falling for them. What's happening is you get a message from a scammer saying, money has been spent on your behalf or a product has been bought. Please call us back to cancel it. The moment you call out, you have called back a scammer. So you've called back a number that's been sent to you over SMS. And telcos have basically said they can't protect against that because you have consciously decided to make a phone call. Now, here's the tip. The tip is that when you get a message, clearly make sure to check. Just use your common sense and make sure to ask whether it's real or not. If it does feel real, look at the company they're talking about and do a search online for that real phone number. Don't use the phone number from an SMS. There's no guarantee it's going to be real or not, but if you do call a number and you call into a scammer, they're not going to tell you it's real. They're just going to take you for your ride.
1: Most definitely. Now, mate, just finally and quickly, AI, just like smartphones, is dumbing the world down. They're really affecting our ability to be able to do smart things or difficult things.
0: Yeah, well, there's some research that's popped out of the University of California where basically they found that people who use AI, they might be able to use it well, but when the AI is taken away from them, their ability to discern complex problems or to kind of work them through goes right down the drain. So it's one of those points where it's probably not a surprise. It's not very much like how if you're given a calculator, math is suddenly much easier. If you take the calculator away, it becomes more complex. This is a little bit more, I guess, extreme because AI can do pretty much anything these days. So if you are using AI, and no disrespect to anyone that is, just be aware that, again, it's a tool. It shouldn't take over everything you're doing. Bounce ideas off it, use it carefully, but don't let it erode everything. You're a smart person, you've got a lot of common sense. Use that. That's probably more important.
1: Another good trick is always make sure it double checks its own work because it will lie. Yeah.
0: 100%.
1: All right, Lee, thank you very much. The Bear's back next week, and you can chat some tech with him.
0: Always happy to help.
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4: Hi, I'm Phoebe Humphrey from Your News Now, and these are Your News headlines. A London court has heard a prosecutor call Russell Brand a ruthless sexual predator as his rape and sexual assault trial has begun. It's take two for the Health Minister today, reintroducing the exact same bill to Parliament that was effectively thrown out yesterday. Netflix will cut around 1,000 jobs globally, and the AFL trade period has wrapped up with a hectic finish. 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
3: Hi, I'm Phoebe Humphrey. It's take two for the Health Minister today, reintroducing the exact same bill to Parliament that was effectively thrown out yesterday. The Greens teamed up with the Coalition and One Nation to strike the private health insurance changes from the parliamentary agenda. Labor's proposal includes winding back the rebate Aussies 65 and over receive on their private health cover from July next year to put the money towards aged care beds. Meantime, the federal government will also introduce its digital duty of care laws today. Communications Minister Annika Wells says a hidden camera being found in the women's bathroom on a Navy ship is horrific. The Defence Force is investigating claims female sailors have been filmed showering on the HMAS Leeuwin while it was docked in far north Queensland.
4: This is horrible, and I really feel for all of the people who are on that ship who are learning this and the people that may have been victims of this act. You deserve to be safe in your workplace.
3: There on the ABC. The private conversations of hundreds of thousands of Aussie children are up for sale as an AI chatbot app goes bankrupt. The Nine Papers report Disney has agreed to pay nearly $29 million Aussie dollars for a license to character AI's technology. Assets like user accounts and messages will remain open to rival bidders until November 21. And Netflix will lay off around 1,000 staff globally. It's the biggest cut the streaming giant has seen since 2022 as it continues to face competition from rival platforms.
0: 2NM, your sport now.
3: In sport, Australia go into the Rugby League World Cup as favourites, but the Kangaroos coach is expecting a tough tournament. Kevin Walters telling Seven this year's event will be one of the most even in history.
5: This is the strongest World Cup competition that we've had in rugby league in its history. I think it's wonderful. So many great players gracing the fields here in Australia, New Zealand, up in Papua New Guinea.
3: Australia take on New Zealand tonight in Sydney in the tournament opener. And last minute deals have wrapped up the final day of the AFL trade period with Lion Kitty Coleman heading to the Bombers. That's the latest news and sport.
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7: Cloudy and cool conditions expected around the Upper Hunter for your Thursday. Tomorrow, there's a chance of showers returning. We're looking at 22 to finish off the week. Saturday starts the weekend with a possible shower in 23. A little bit warmer on Sunday with a late shower and 25. That's your 981 2&M 4-day forecast and iHeart. 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

Doing it with some noise works live on location at the Musselbrook Marketplace. It is Pete here with you on 2&M, and we're here at the Black Arts Collective pop-up art gallery that's opened up its doors. It's here from the 15th to the 18th, and then again from the 22nd to the 24th. We're going to have a chat to some of the people around, like Bindi. We'll have a chat with her today. John O'Brien from Arts Up 100 will join us as well, and a whole stack more. But if you're in Marketplace, why not pop along? Come and check out some of the great local Aboriginal art here at the pop-up store. 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

0: Just about 20 after 10 as we do it live on location at the Muswellbrook Marketplace. We're here at the, well, the Black Arts Pop-Up Gallery and Marketplace. It's here for, well, a few days, and then it'll be back again next week. All sorts of things are going to be happening. And the man who can fill us in as to exactly what's going on here is the Executive Director of Arts Upper Hunter, John O'Brien. How are you, John?
1: G'day, I'm very well. How are you going?
0: Not too bad. Now, this has taken a long time to get together, but finally, doors are open and people can come and check out some of the local Aboriginal art.
1: It's been an amazing journey. It's been from the first idea, which was someone who was our Aboriginal Arts Officer had about 3 years ago, 3.5 years ago. Mm-hmm. Nowhere did we get the funding, but we finally got it. And look at the art. It is just
0: absolutely stunning.
1: Beautiful.
0: It is. We've heard the didgeridoo firing up there a minute ago.
1: Uncle Richie
0: there on that from Butter Butter Dreaming, and we'll have a chat with him throughout the morning as well. Now, as well as the pop-up store and people come in and check out the art and everything,
1: yep,
0: there's also going to be some workshops.
1: Yep, there's a whole bunch of workshops. There's demonstrations. So it ranges from some colouring in activities and things for kids on Saturday and Sunday. There's going to be, Tash is going to be doing something on bush, something to do, I think it's going to be something to do with bush medicine.
0: Yeah, okay.
1: And you'll get to grind your own ingredients, but don't quote me for sure on that because she might change her mind by the time she arrives.
0: Now, that'd be really good to learn some of the bush medicine because the oldest culture in the world, and they've lived on that their whole life.
1: I know, and she's mesmerising. Once you start hearing her stories,
0: it's
1: just great.
0: All right.
1: So lots of that, bit of painting workshops, and I think today Kerry Ann's going to be doing some drawing on some corrugated iron.
0: All right.
1: Which will be interesting.
0: All right. And Uncle Richie was saying painting on boomerangs as well.
1: Painting on boomerangs. And then the final event is boomerang throwing up at the park there.
0: I was going to say, I hope we're not doing that indoors. That could be dangerous.
1: Oh, yeah, but if you're really good, it should be safe.
0: I reckon we could reach the guys at Brooks Butcher down the end.
1: Yeah, it might not come back, though.
0: Maybe not. But look, we're set up at the top of the Travelator opposite General Servco here in Muswellbrook Marketplace. Come and check out the Aboriginal artworks. You can have a chat to the team that are here. John, thank you very much for joining
1: us.
0: Thank
1: you. Come in. You might have met an artist.
0: That's right. You will. And the workshops as well. The opening times, well, they're open until 5 p.m. Today. Or is it? And then from 5 till 7 is the grand opening. And then again tomorrow, they're open from 10 until 5. Plus other days, you could check them out and we'll run through them throughout the morning. For now, we'll take a break. Then we're back with better music and more of it. We'll do with ELO on the other side of the break here on 2NM as we do it live from the Muswellbrook Marketplace.
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0: Better music and more of it as we do it live on location at the Black Arts Pop-Up Gallery in Marketplace here in Muswellbrook. Plenty of people around, and I'm happy to say that one of those is well known around the traps. It's Uncle Richie. How are you, mate?
1: Yeah, good, Pete. Thanks for a little opportunity to come along here and have a yarn.
0: Mate, not a problem at all. How good is this to be able to showcase some great local talent?
1: Oh, Pete, it's so awesome. Look, been here for the last half hour putting the shop together. The girls have done a lovely job, and John O'Brien, it's been a really good morning so far. And look, so many people are just asking the questions. Oh, wow, look at this. We should have this more often, you know, but
0: yeah, exactly.
1: To get the opportunity to bring your

0: culture along and showpiece it, I think, yeah, the next generation can have something passion for them.
1: Most definitely. And I mean, most of the art, or a lot of the art, Aboriginal art, tells a story, doesn't it? I mean, some people just see it as dots and little squiggly lines, but usually that all means something within the pictures.
0: Exactly. You know, look, you have a look at the journey you go on. What do we need to survive? A lot of people might think it's money, but...
1: No, water. Ongoing water.
0: Water and fire. You know, and that's a base where, look, everybody meets at a water spot. They meet around the fire, have a yarn, talk. And look, art is really good for mental health and well-being. Like, for the last 6 years now, my mental health and well-being is 10 times better.
1: Yeah, for sure.
0: Yeah, and coming out and doing something I love doing, and if I can be a role model to the next generation coming through, I don't care whether it's Blackwater, Brindle, I think it's an opportunity to do something that you love doing.
1: Yeah, makes 100% to me. Like, now, you've got yourself a didgeridoo there. Now, what sort of wood are these normally carved out of?
0: Like, there's five types of didgeridoo trees I've come across in Australia. And starting from probably the other side of Lightning Ridge all the way up to the top of Queensland to the Northern Territory. The didgeridoo originated from the Northern Territory, Yongalong people up that way. And look, I've been great to have a passion for the didgeridoo, and for the last 36 years I dedicated to my brother, my father, my sister. I didn't get the opportunity, and we all don't get the opportunity to say goodbye to people, do we?
1: No.
0: Sometimes you do, sometimes you don't. And
1: yeah. And
0: the didgeridoo, to me, is about healing, and bringing people together. You know, if you can help one person on your journey, Pete, you've done your job.
1: Yeah, exactly. Now, you reckon you could play a little bit for us and give us the sounds of this little didgeridoo
0: song for
1: you've
0: you,
1: got?
0: Everybody here in the mall. And look, we've been with Black Arts going for a couple of weeks now. We got a shop here tonight. It's opening. Come along and support our Black Art artists. And, you know, this little shop is so beautiful inside. Feel free to come along and have a look, you know, and give that artist an opportunity to be who they want to be. And here's a little song. It's all about what you're doing and where you're going.
1: All right. Here's Uncle Richie with his didgeridoo. Let's see if we can get this thing working, because I know I'd run out of steam, that's for sure.

How good is that, folks? You want to see more things like that? Well, come along to the pop-up gallery here in Marketplace. We're here on location till 1 o'clock. Uncle Richie, thank you very much. And the Didge sounded awesome. There are plenty of workshops for the kids and everyone to get involved with. And as Uncle Richie said, the grand opening tonight from 5 o'clock, but the store is open now. Let's get back into the Hunter's Best Music. It's Green Day and Boulevard of Broken Dreams on 2NM.

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0: 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You've got the shoe shop, Williams, they're here. 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But we're here today for the Black Arts Collective pop-up gallery. It's already got the doors open. Plenty of people coming through and checking out the artwork and everything else that is inside. And it looks absolutely awesome. And I'll tell you what, I'll let you in a secret. When I was setting up, I might have knocked something over. It didn't break, thankfully. It was a candle, but shh, don't tell anyone. I did put it back where it come from. Anyway, they're open until 5 o'clock and then it's grand opening up until 7. Tomorrow they're open from 10 a.m. till 5. And then again on Saturday from 9 until 4 and Sunday 10 until 2. They're at the top of the Travelator in Marketplace. Why not come along? I'm here until 1 o'clock. Come get yourself some lunch at the food court or maybe some lovely sushi as well. There's plenty to choose from here in Marketplace.
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0: Rocking out your morning with some AC/DC. Even had some people who were dancing along. It is news time for 11 o'clock. Then we're back with better music after that. Some Luther Vandross, Janet Jackson coming up in around 10 minutes. And we'll do with some Africa from Toto straight after your news update. We're doing it live at the Black Arts Collective pop-up gallery. So come along and say g'day. We're at the top of the Travelator in Marketplace. There's some amazing looking pieces of art in there. So come and check it all out. They're here over the next couple of weeks. We'll catch up with more people and talk about it after your news next here on 2NM.
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